0: p.m. and rising tomorrow morning at 6:07 a.m. Right now, we're going to go back to Richmond for the Music in the Park down in Richmond with Randy Rastain.
1: Thank you very much, Carson. You bet. Thank you for sticking around as Music in the Park is kicking into high gear. The Buck Band on stage right now providing the music. The hot dogs have been distributed. The evening meal has been finished. The folks are enjoying music now. Randy went through over 400 dilly bars. I think it was 425 dilly bars in an hour and 15 minutes. Hour and 15 minutes. That kind of gives you an idea how many people are here at the National Night Out and Music in the Park in Richmond. Yeah, there's still lots of activities you can do here. They have the bounce houses for the kids, the petting zoo, the animals. They have a little beanbag throw for the kiddos here. And Centennial Park offers you lots of room to get out, run around, use the playground, and enjoy the amenities here at Centennial Park. We will send it back to Carson. I want to thank you for joining us tonight here on KASM. Carson, thank you for sticking around from the annual Music in the Park here at Centennial Park. This is Randy Rothstein. Have a good night, everyone.
0: Thank you very much, Randy. And that concludes Music in the Park in Richmond with Randy Rothstein. We're going to take a quick break, and then we'll put a bow on it here on KASM.
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0: And that's going to do it for me here on KASM Radio. This is Carson Cheetah. Be back with you guys next on your Thursday, August 6th. Until next time, have a good night, everyone. Here's Les Feldick.
8: Hello, and welcome to Through the Bible with Les Feldick, an inspirational and informative half hour of insight into the heart of Scripture. In addition to teaching the Bible, Les is a full-time rancher, having a down-to-earth practical teaching style that makes the Bible come to life. All programs are available on audio tape, videotape, and in printed form. At the end of the program, there will be an address where you can contact the ministry. And now, here's Les Feldick with today's lesson.
9: And dropping down to verse 14, where Paul continues now to admonish the Corinthians to take stock of what they were doing and realize that all that glitters isn't gold, is the way we put it. And that's all I'm saying. I'm not condemning the folk who claim to have spoken in tongues. I'm not going to look down my nose at them. But all I do ask everyone in the spirit of chapter 13, the love chapter, is to analyze this whole thing in the light of what God wants. not what men want. You know, we're living in that era of instant gratification, regardless of what area of our life we may be looking at. But listen, we have to line everything up with the Word of God or we're on thin ice. And that's all I try to do. I don't try to browbeat people into everything the way I see it. You can disagree with me on things, and that's fine. But on the other hand, I think it's my responsibility, since the Lord has given me this avenue of teaching, that we show what the Word says. All right, now verse 14. To me, this is so plain, where Paul, now speaking in the first person, says, "For if I pray in an unknown tongue," there's that singular again, that sound that can't be reduced to a phonetic sound or reduced to writing. "If I pray in an unknown tongue, my spirit," small s, in other words, his own personality, "my spirit prayeth, but my understanding is" what? "Unfruitful." Now, how much plainer can you get? Even for the individual, what good does it do, Paul says, to speak in a language that you don't know you're talking about? And I know their answer is, well, God does. The book doesn't say he does. We know that being omniscient, he certainly can if he wants to. But there is nothing in here to indicate that this is what God expects people to do. Not a word. All right, next verse, verse 15. "What is it then? I will pray with the Spirit." Again, Paul says, I'm going to pray from my innermost being. That's a small s spirit, his own spirit. "And I will pray with understanding." Now look, how many of you would talk to God in prayer, whether it's thanksgiving or supplication or whatever thing you may have in your mind? What good would it do to talk to God in something that you don't know what you're talking about? Even if God may be able to discern it, what if you can't? You don't know what you're asking for. And this is what Paul is pointing out. Whatever you do with regard to communication with God, do it in understanding. And then he reads on, "I will sing." Absolutely. Now here again, I know some, and I probably include myself sometimes, we've gotten too laid back. But on the other hand, we know that there were instances in Scripture when people sang and danced before the Lord. And there's nothing wrong with singing. There's nothing wrong with an exuberation in our Christian spirit. Absolutely nothing. But again, it has to be tempered with common sense. All right? So he says, "I will sing with the understanding also." Now, I'm just going to more or less read these verses, and I hope they keep it on the screen. "Else when thou shalt bless," that is the food, "else when thou shalt bless with the spirit," again, small s, your being, "how shall he that occupieth the room of the unlearned say amen at thy giving of thanks, seeing he understandeth not what you said?" In other words, you're asking the blessing over a table around whom many people are sitting. And if you supposedly pray in an unknown guttural language, how do your people around the table know when you finished and you have finished your prayer? How will they know what you're talking about, seeing understandeth not what thou sayest? Verse 17, "For thou verily givest thanks well, but the other is not edified." And then verse 18, Paul makes a graphic statement. "I thank God, I speak with tongues," plural, languages. "I speak with languages more than you all." Now, I for years have said this is what Paul was driving at, and now some of the great scholars are beginning to write it in their books. What's Paul saying? That when he went into these various areas and different tribes and dialects and different languages, could he communicate? Yes. Yes. He had that special gift. Christianity was just getting off the ground. And he could go in and he could speak a Greek dialect or a Latin dialect or a Hebrew or Aramaic. And he had that gift. And that's what he's driving at. He's speaking of languages with which he could communicate the gospel. And he says, "I speak with those languages more than you all, yet," verse 19, "in the church," in the congregation, in the worship service, "I had rather speak five words with my understanding, that by my voice I might teach others also, than to have 10,000 words in an unknown tongue. Brethren, be not children in understanding, howbeit in malice,"

Deuteronomy, and we're going to go back and look at that one a minute. Go back and look at Deuteronomy 28. Deuteronomy 28, verse 49. And let's just read it a second. Deuteronomy 28, verse 29. And of course, Deuteronomy is one of the five books of Moses. So Moses is writing, and it's directed to the children of Israel. Verse 49, Deuteronomy 28. The Lord shall bring a nation, see, a nation of foreign people. The Lord shall bring a nation against thee from far, from the end of the earth, as swift as the eagle flieth, a nation, an enemy, an invader, remember, a nation whose tongue thou shalt not understand. Now what's the tongue referred to? Their language. Whether it was the Babylonians that he was referring to, or whether it was the Greeks or the Romans, there would come a time in Israel's history that a foreign nation would overrun them, invade them, and the Jews would have to listen to them talking in their language as they were being occupied. You see that? Now, it wasn't an unknown tongue, but it was a language that the Jews would not be able to understand, and it was a warning. It was a warning to the nation. Listen, you're going to have people in your midst that you're not going to like to have around. You're not going to be able to understand what they say. They're going to be foreigners. And so this is exactly what Paul is referring to. Now come back with me to 1 Corinthians 14 again. And so this is exactly the situation that he refers to, that he says in the law, verse 21, it is written. Back to 1 Corinthians 14, verse 21. With men of other languages, see, and other lips, I will speak unto this people. By occupying them, by taking tribute from them, by putting them under servitude, see. And yet for all that, Paul says, or Moses, as he wrote from Deuteronomy, yet for all that they will not hear me, saith the Lord. Now verse 22, wherefore? Tongues, this ability to speak in languages, as we showed a few programs back, it was for a sign to the Jew. Now turn back with me to 1 Corinthians chapter 1, I think it is. Stay in 1 Corinthians chapter 1, verse 22. And again, all we're going by is what the book says. This isn't what my idea is. I'm not pulling this out of the woodwork. This is what the book says. Corinthians 1, verse 22. For the Jews require what? A sign. Now stop and think. How long has Israel been demanding signs? Well, it goes all the way back to when Moses was first called out of the desert. And even Moses, the Jew, did not believe that he was supposed to do what God wanted him to do. And so how did God prove it to him? He says, throw your shepherd's rod on the ground. You all know the account. And what happened? It became serpent. And he says, pick it up. He picked it up and he was his shepherd's rod. Well, what's God trying to show old Moses? That he is in it. He is going to take him back to Pharaoh. And then Moses said, yeah, but when I get to Pharaoh, he's not going to believe that I'm supposed to lead the children of Israel out. And what does God tell Moses and Aaron? Same thing. You throw your rod down on the ground and it'll become a serpent. And all these signs were not so much for Pharaoh's benefit, but for Moses and Aaron to prove to those two men that God was going to do the supernatural. He's going to bring Israel out of Egypt. And so all the way up through Israel's history, you have the supernatural. And you come into Christ's earthly ministry. And I've taught it and I've taught it and I've taught it until I'm blue in the face. Why did Jesus perform miracle after miracle after miracle? To prove to the Jew that he was who he said he was. It was signs, see? Remember when we taught the book of John, there were seven signs, miraculous signs, recorded in the book of John. And every one of them had a whole trainload of truth for the nation of Israel. They didn't mean that much to us Gentiles, but they meant everything to the Jew. And now Paul comes in, even as he writes to a Gentile congregation, he says, the Jews require a sign. The Greek philosophers of his day, they saw

But after what? Wisdom. But the next verse says, the flip side. Paul says, I'm not out performing signs to convince the Jew. I'm not out being philosophical to convince the Greek. But, Paul says, we preach Christ and Him crucified. Do you see the difference? All right, now then, come back to chapter 14, and again he comes back with that same concept, that tongues, the ability to speak all these languages, such as he had, were for a sign. See? They were for a sign, not to them that believe, but to them that believe not. But, again the flip side, prophesying, not like we had in the last half hour. What did I say the gift of prophesying was for? To proclaim or preach the word before they had the New Testament. It was a gift. Now he says, signs and all this, this isn't going to accomplish all that much, but what will? Preaching the word. This is what people need to hear today. People have to hear the gospel. They have to hear the plan of salvation. They don't have to see some kind of a miracle. Now, I'm not condemning these people that can prove some miraculous manifestation. They got to prove it before I believe it. But if they can prove it, then I'll say, yes, I know we have a God who can perform miracles. I know God can heal miraculously, and I do not deny that. All right, but now Paul says, reading exactly what he says, speaking forth the word, or prophesying in verse 22, serveth not for them that believe not, but for them who believe. Well, what's he talking about? To bring them in growth in their Christian experience. To bring them so they wouldn't be blown about with every wind of doctrine. Well, now I wish I could go through this a little bit faster, but let's just sort of skim through these intervening verses, and then I got to come up and deal with another one that's a hot potato. And especially in our day and time, what about the women's activity in the local church? Well, we'll come to that in a minute, but before we get there, let's just skim verses 23 down through verse 33. Verse 23, if therefore the whole church become together in one place and all speak with various languages, and then there come in those who are unlearned or unbelievers from off the street, and they hear all this conglomeration of languages, Paul says, will they not say you are mad? Now, you know what the word mad in the King James, what the root word is in the Greek? Maniac. That's what the great word maniac came from. Same Greek root word. And he says, they'll come in off the street, they'll look at you, and they'll say you're a bunch of maniacs. You're mad. All right? Verse 24, but if all prophesy, and he's speaking forth the word, and there come in one who believes not or one unlearned, he's convinced. Or he's judged because he's hearing the word of God. See what a difference? And thus are the secrets of his heart, verse 25, made manifest. And so falling down on his face, he will worship God and report that God is in you of a truth, if he can hear the word. How is it then, brethren, verse 26, when you come together, every one of you has a psalm or a doctrine or a tongue or a revelation, and you have an interpretation. If you do all of that at once, what have you got? Confusion. See? Confusion. And so he said, let all things be done unto edifying. Now, if you wonder what he's driving at, come on over to verse 40. That puts the cap on it. Let everything be done decently and how? In order. That's what the book says. It's not what I'm saying. The book says, let everything be done decently and in order. All right, now then let's come all the way up to verse 34. Now he says, let your women keep silence in the churches. Now here's where the women have come down on the Apostle Paul, isn't it? They say he was an anti-feminist. He didn't want to give women credit for anything. Now here again, I'm going to have to explain in detail why the Holy Spirit inspired the Apostle Paul to write the things concerning women on these coming verses that he did. There's a reason for it. And I've already alluded to it in previous programs. Corinth was a wicked, wicked city. Gross immorality, like I guess from what I'm hearing, even the internet is coming close now. But it's gross. That temple up there on that bluff, every night 1,000 of those priestesses
from the temple came down into the streets of Corinth, practicing prostitutes. So this was something that had to be dealt with every day of this little church's existence. And so what is Paul going to lay upon the congregation of believers? Don't do anything that will smack of being like one of those prostitutes. Now, do you see that? And so he has to come in and he says, now, ladies, watch your languages and your speaking and your behavior, because if you do anything that smacks of those brazen, talkative prostitutes, the world is going to get the wrong impression. You following me? And so anything that would make someone say, well, they're no different than those prostitutes, Paul says, then you have to be careful. All right. Now, like I've always said, the prostitutes were completely in a class of their own. Now, you know that even today in the Middle East, I was reading an article not too long ago. In the Middle East, if a lady is veiled, she can go almost anywhere, in any street, in any place in the Middle East without fear. No one dares touch a veiled woman. Now, we can't understand that, but that's their culture. But let her take her veil off, and she becomes the object of almost anything that they want to do to her. And so Paul is using all this as an example, that these prostitutes were so brazen in their dress, in their behavior, in their talkativeness. And he said, in light of that, now I want you women of the church, don't you be anything like one of those women of the street. Consequently, be subdued. Be subservient to your husband. And don't be like they are. All right? Read on in verse 34. Let your women keep silence as a complete opposite of those out on the street. For it is not permitted unto them to speak, but they are commanded to be under obedience, as also saith the law. Now, I had to point out to someone here just the other day, you got to remember that under the law, even under God's law to Israel, the woman had almost no rights. It was unfortunate, but God had his reason for doing it. And I've said it over and over on this program and in my class wherever I teach, the greatest liberty for the feminine portion of the human race was Christianity. Christianity brought woman out of that place of being downtrodden, not permitted to be educated, not permitted to read, but Christianity brought the woman up onto almost an equal level with men. But what has present-day woman done with that? Well, they've abused it. They've abused it. And anytime you abuse something, then it begins to backfire. All right, so Paul is still writing here in the light of the culture and the day and time in which he writes. And so he says, women, remain subdued. Don't be talkative. Don't be the one that take authority there in the local church. Verse 35, if they will learn anything, let them ask their husbands at home. Well, why? In order, again, to keep that mood of subservience, not slavery, but recognizing that the husband was the head of the house. And that goes all the way back, of course, to the Garden of Eden. Man, that's where it all began. And it was prompted, of course, by Eve's eating of the fruit first. And that was, let's go back and look at it. I hope we got time. I haven't seen a minute or so for a while, but Genesis. Genesis, chapter 3, I reckon, is where it'd have to be. Genesis, chapter 3, beginning at verse 16. Okay, we got time enough. Genesis chapter 3, verse 16. Now, this is after Adam and Eve have eaten, after sin has entered. And he's already dealt with Satan. And now in verse 16, unto the woman he said, I will greatly multiply thy sorrow and thy conception in sorrow, and thou shalt bring forth children. Now, you know, whenever I teach on the millennium, I scare women half to death, you know. As you know, you want to remember that in the thousand-year reign of Christ, the curse is lifted, and childbearing will no longer be part of the curse as it was here.
See, the travail and the pain and the suffering that women go through.

0: true in childbearing today is a result of the curse. That isn't the way God intended it. And so when you get the curse lifted, childbearing is going to be an exhilarating experience beyond even what it is today. But because of the curse, look what God did. And he said, in sorrow thou shalt bring forth children, and thy desire shall be to thy husband, and he, the husband, shall rule over thee. Now that's the way God commanded it. That's the way he ordained it. And so all the way up through the Old Testament, yes, the woman was, to our way of thinking, almost overly subdued. But nevertheless, this is still part of Paul's thinking as he deals with the Corinthian church, that the women were to recognize the fact that the man was still the head of the family, he was the head of the woman, and that she was to be subdued under those services in the church. All right, now let's finish the chapter quickly before the end of the half hour. So he says, verse 36, what? Did the word of God come out from you? Or did it come unto you only? If any man think himself to be a prophet or spiritual, let him acknowledge that the things that I write unto you are what? The commandments of the Lord. Now, I'm sure Paul at this point in time had not recognized or understood that his letters would become part of Scripture and that you and I would be studying it 2,000 years later. But he did know that what he wrote to this little congregation in Corinth was inspired by the Holy Spirit as he wrote it. So this wasn't just man's idea. This is the Word of God. And this is why he's saying it. All right, read on. Verse 38. If any man be ignorant, let him be ignorant. You know what that boils down to? It's a matter of choice. If you want to know what the Word says, you come into it and you read it. You study it. You'll learn. If you don't want to know what it says and you want to remain ignorant, God gives you that prerogative. Go ahead and stay ignorant. Nobody's going to force you. All right, next verse. Wherefore, brethren, covet or desire to prophesy, to speak forth the word, because the printed word hasn't come yet, and forbid not to speak in these languages, nor will I, because of this verse. It's a commandment from the Lord himself not to forbid the use of languages. Now then, verse 40. Let all things, regardless of what it is in the local congregation is what we're dealing with, let it all be done decently and in order, because then, you see, it brings honor and glory to the God whom we claim to worship. But how many people are taking these things out of context and they're forgetting that the primary purpose of all that we do is to bring honor and glory to God.
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Count Bassie getting us started here on the Chasm Lounge. I'm Max Steigoff. Welcome in to the studio as we get your Tuesday night underway here on Chasm Radio. I'm going to be with you all the way up until right around midnight, so it's going to be a lot of fun. We've got a lot of music, kind of a collage of everything a little bit tonight, as we've got Louis Armstrong coming up next, but before that, it'll be Tex Bennick with the Modernaires with I've Got a Girl in Kalamazoo.

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Billy May and his orchestra with Till There Was You on the Chasm Lounge. And, well, till you email in, we might not have a winner when it comes to the $20 Boulder Tap House gift certificate. 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We are going to be drawing for that on Friday. So all you have to do in order to enter and win is just send me an email, max@mybobcountry.com, max@mybobcountry.com.

was a young man caught in the girls. I played me a waiting game. If a maid refused me with tossing curls, I let the old earth take a couple of whirls while I ply her with tears and lure of pearls. And a

hearts too, with a thrill so sublime, those cool and limpid green.

Jimmy Dorsey and Eberle O'Connell on the Chasm Lounge. I'm Max Steigoff. Welcome back into the studio as we continue here in your 8 o'clock hour. Not much left, actually, in the 8 o'clock hour, but that's all right. We'll make the most of it. We've got Frank Sinatra coming up next, as well as Tony Bennett, I Love a Piano. And also, don't forget, you can win a $20 Boulder Tap House gift certificate just by emailing me, max@mybobcountry.com.

love piano. I love piano. I love to hear this fella play upon a piano, a grand piano that simply carries me away. Show me how to do it, Ralph.

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0: Lover by Peggy Lee here on Chasm Radio. Well, the dust has finally settled on the MLB trade deadline. And, well, for the Twins, they bought, which is nice. The only problem is that the rich get richer, and it's almost guaranteed now that we're going to have a lockout thanks to, a myriad of things. But the face of those things would probably be the Los Angeles Dodgers. And it's so funny, too, how all of this has transpired, because now Dodger fans are saying everyone else is crybabies. And it's like, okay, well, first off, you live in California, not necessarily known to be stoic people out there in California. But hey, to each their own, I guess. And good luck to the Dodgers. Not that they need it, really, but, for what it's worth, good luck.
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0: Frank Sinatra, East of the Sun and West of the Moon. I'm pretty sure that is just empty space. Then again, it's a pretty good guess because most of space is just empty space. As we get into the halfway mark of the 9 o'clock hour, I'm Max Steigoff. Welcome back into the studio as we continue here on the Chasm Lounge. We've got a lot of good music. And, you know, you've also got a wisecracking guy like me. Although I'm not really funny and I'm not that wise. So, I don't know. Take what you can get, right?
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2: Missouri farmer Garrett Rieckhoff says actions speak louder than words.
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Excuse me. Did you call yourself a love expert? Studied, graduated, and qualified to show me what it's all about? Oh, honey, talk is cheap. You're gonna have to convince me.

tea. Very snappy, you'll declare. It's simply topping to be there and hear them swapping smart tidbits. Put on the Ritz.

here on KASM. Reminds me of one of the cheesiest pickup lines I've ever seen in real life. So a guy that I knew, we were at a bar. He goes up to a girl and, you know, taps on her shoulder. Hey, that guy over there likes you. And he pointed to an empty corner of the bar, and she was like, no one's over there. And he's like, just wait. And then he walked over there and just waved back at her. And you know what? It worked. To his credit, it worked. Because, well, the guy over there was him eventually. But it's one of those things where it's like, you gotta have a little bit of suave to pull off that kind of cheesiness. But you know what? For whatever reason, that day was the day for him.

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It's something daring, the continental, a way of dancing that's really ultra new. It's very subtle, the continental, because it does what you want it to do. It has a passion, the continental, an invitation to rhythm and romance. It's quite a fashion, the continental.

70s. Tonight, we're looking at a low right around 58 degrees with clearing skies. Winds will be out of the west at about 5 to 10 miles per hour. And then going into tomorrow, high of 80 with a low of 62 under mainly clear skies. And then going into Thursday, we get back into the mid-80s with 84 under mainly sunny skies on Thursday for a high. And then Thursday night, a low of 66. That's a look at your weather here on KASM.

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1: Missouri farmer Garrett Rekoff says actions speak louder than words.
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Frank Sinatra, Tommy Dorsey, Everything Happens to Me. Well, in that case, you're going to win the lottery, right? I mean, everything happens to you, right, Tommy and Frank? So you're going to win the lottery. You mind, you know, giving me some money, right? Come on, please. Linda Ronstadt coming up next with A Little Girl Blue.

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1: Got a truckload of sorghum for a Sam Malone.
2: 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I said I wanted some more gum. 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

Les Brown, Mexican Hat Dance on KASM, getting us into the 11 o'clock hour. I've always found it funny, that title of that song, because I always just imagine sombreros, you know, dancing. And, you know, it's just really bad. But you know what? At the same time, it's just, it's a weird, like, picture in my head, and it's just funny. And then again, I'm also running on low sleep. But you know what? That's all right. It's the final hour of the show. We're going to go a little hurry-up offense. Coming up next, Doris Day.

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0: would you rather be a fish?
1: A fish won't do anything but swim in a brook. 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To fool the people is his only thought. And though he's slippery, he still gets caught.
0: But then if that sort of life is what you wish, you may grow up to be a fish.

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1: Hello and welcome to Through the Bible with Les Feldick, an inspirational and informative half hour of insight into the heart of Scripture. In addition to teaching the Bible, Les is a full-time rancher, having a down-to-earth practical teaching style that makes the Bible come to life. All programs are available on audio tape, videotape, and in printed form. At the end of the program, there will be an address where you can contact the ministry. And now, here's Les Feldick with today's lesson.
2: And now we come into 1 Corinthians chapter 15. Moreover, brethren, I declare unto you the gospel, which I preached unto you. And that's how these Corinthians came out of their paganism, is because of Paul's gospel. And I declare unto thee gospel, which I preached unto you, which also you have received, and wherein you stand. Now, what was Paul's gospel? Well, in a nutshell, it's in these next three verses, but then we're going to go back and look at some of the other ramifications of it. But in these next three verses, he says, by which you are saved. Now, I know that some people don't like that word, but nevertheless, it's a scriptural term that refers to that act of God that takes us out of darkness and an eternal doom in our future, and instead places us under His righteousness, covers us with His righteousness. He puts our feet upon the rock. He gives us the lamp unto our pathway. He puts our names in the Lamb's Book of Life. He places us into the body of Christ. And we are constantly now a people with a heavenly citizenship, and we are headed for a glorious eternity. I was sharing, I think, with our Tulsa class the other night. My, how few believers, I think, have any concept of the glory that the body of Christ is going to enjoy in eternity. Now, you want to remember, in eternity, it's going to be a whole new ballgame. I think the whole universe is going to be brought back to its origin. I think everything, heaven, earth, everything that's ever been created, is going to be brought back to a nothingness and recreated more glorious than ever before. Because, you see, everything in the universe has been tainted by the old devil himself. And so God is going to create it all new. Now then, I was sharing this with someone on the phone the other day. When we go into that eternal state as members of the body of Christ, not part of Israel, which will enjoy their earthly domain on the new earth, but we're a heavenly people. Now, what does that mean? I think we're going to rule and reign in this whole new universe that God is going to bring about. And we're going to have places of responsibility out there. Now, you want to remember that in the eternal state, there is no time, and distance means nothing. We'll be able to go from one end of the universe to the other in a split second of time. So don't let that bother you. But the glory that is awaiting the believer. And then the world down here now thinks we're a bunch of kooks, that we kind of shun some of the pleasures of this world for a few years. And they have no concept. They have no concept of the racial. And I mean the racial. What is 70 years to unlimited billions of years?

0: numbers.
1: Well, you can't even put it into a mathematical ratio. But you see, this is what they can't comprehend. All right, so Paul is now speaking of that which prepares us then for that kind of an eternity. That he said, by this gospel that he is preaching, you are saved, but you got to know what you believe. And so the next part of the verse says, if you remember what I've preached unto you, unless you've believed in vain. And then here comes the gospel, and we've stressed it over and over on this program and in our classes. This is the gospel. Now, I've got no fault with John 3:16. I'm not going to tell people, don't use John 3:16. Don't get me wrong. But listen, John 3:16 doesn't have this part of the gospel. You have to use this in conjunction with John 3:16 to make sense today. And what is it? How that? Or I delivered unto you, first of all, that which I also received. How that? Christ died for our sins when he hung on that cross. According to the scriptures, it wasn't an accident. God had already planned it back in the eons of pre-eternal existence. That he would create mankind, man would sin, and he would bring about a plan of redemption. It was all in the foreknowledge and counsel of God, according to Peter in Acts chapter 2. And so now then he received that which he received, how that Christ died for our sins according to the scriptures, verse 4, and that he was buried. Now we can't leave that out. We have to understand that he was truly dead. That was the purpose of the 3 days. To prove that there was no life left in him. And then he rose again the third day, and again according to the scriptures. Now that is what Paul calls my gospel. Now let's just look at a few instances of that. Turn a few pages ahead to the right and come to Galatians. Galatians chapter 1. And this is all in connection with what he calls the gospel in 1 Corinthians 15. First chapter of Galatians now, and verse 4. Speaking of Christ in verse 3, he says, who gave himself for our sins. See how that he died voluntarily of his own volition. He died that he might deliver us from this present evil world according to the will of God and our Father. And then you come down to verse 6. And this is exactly where so much of Christendom is finding itself again tonight. I don't claim to be the only one with the truth. Far from it. But I'll tell you what, we're in a pretty small percentage anymore. And here Paul is dealing with a problem even amongst the Galatian churches. Corinth wasn't the only one. Galatians churches had some problems. And he says, I marvel, I'm amazed that you are so soon removed or moved away from him who called you into the grace of Christ unto what? Another gospel. Which, verse 7, is not another. In other words, it's not something completely different. See, then we'd recognize it and immediately we'd know it's a false gospel. So he said, it's not a totally different gospel, but there are some that trouble you and they would, what's the word? Pervert. Now, what's a perversion? That's which twists it out of shape. And so Paul says, you are being moved from the pure gospel that I proclaim to you, and you're listening to people who are twisting it. Oh, they're basically using the same things I preach, but they're adding to it or they're taking from it, they're twisting it, and then it becomes what? Another gospel. Now look what Paul puts on those kind of people. But though we are an angel from heaven, preach any other gospel unto you than that what we have preached. Speaking of himself, and of course I'm sure he's including Barnabas and later on Silas. But though we are an angel from heaven, preach any other gospel unto you than that which we have preached, let him be accursed. Now that's strong language, even for Scripture. But that's what it says. And to be accursed, hey, that's beyond human comprehension. That's to be separated from God forever, see? All right, verse 9, as we said before, so say I now again, if any man preach any other gospel unto you than you have received, that is from the apostles,

let him be accursed. All right, now let's take another look at what he's talking about in Galatians chapter 2. And look at verse 2. Galatians 2, verse 2. And he says, I went up, that is to Jerusalem, to the Jewish believers there ahead of him. And I went up by revelation, and I communicated. See? He didn't talk in some unknown language. He didn't talk into the Jews there at Jerusalem in Spanish or Latin or something like that. He talked to them in their language. He communicated unto them so that there was no ifs, ands, buts about it. And he says, I communicated unto them that gospel which I preach. Where? Among the Gentiles. Now that gospel was unique, see? Peter and the others hadn't preached Paul's gospel, and they certainly hadn't preached it to Gentiles. And I always tell people, you show me anywhere in Scripture that Peter ever had a ministry amongst Gentiles, except Cornelius, of course, and that was a one-time thing. But Paul here makes it so plain that the gospel that he preached among the Gentiles was the gospel that we have to adhere to even today. All right, coming back to 1 Corinthians 15 then. So he says, this gospel, my gospel, the gospel of the grace of God, the gospel of God, he calls it, the gospel of grace, the gospel of Christ, those are all titles for this three-pronged fact that Christ died for our sins, that he was buried, and that he arose again from the dead the third day. There is no other plan of salvation. There is no other gospel. There is no other way. Now, I referred to it in one of my classes the other night, the biblical archaeology. I love to read those letters to the editor because you get it from the whole spectrum of intellectual society, at least. And I almost get a kick out of some of them where they are complaining that some of these people preach only an exclusivist, that's the word, an exclusivist gospel. And I say, amen. That's me. I'm teaching and proclaiming an exclusivist gospel because that's what this book declares. There is no other name given among men whereby we must be saved than the name of Jesus. And that's where it's at, or there is no salvation. Now, people are going to an eternal devil's hell by the millions. I know that. Because they will not come in to this exclusivist, narrow way that God has prescribed. Now then, they're going to come back at me and say, well, then God isn't fair. Oh, no. That's the problem. He's too fair. He has made it available, even though the way may be narrow, but it's available to anybody if they will just simply believe it. Now, you see, if God would put on a whole train load of requirements and stipulations and rules and regulations, then I would agree. Yeah, God is unfair. He's made the way narrow, and he's made it so hard, no wonder few people find it. But that's not it. The way is narrow. But the way in is so easy, anybody can find it. You know, I've said it on this program before. You go into John's Gospel, chapter 10, where he uses the analogy of the sheepfold and the door. Anyone who enters the sheepfold has to come in by the door. If he tries to come in over the top, he's a thief and a robber. He's not going to get away with it. And then, you know, I'm always making the analogy. Where is the door to the sheepfold? Up on some sheer cliff where you got to have ropes and climbing gear to make it? No. Is it across some roaring river where you have to have some kind of a boat or a raft to make it? Is it across the ocean where you have to be a millionaire and buy a ticket? No. The plan of salvation, the door is on ground level. It's in front of every human being, and all they have to do is believe it and enter in. Oh, yeah, it's narrow. But the way in is so simple. And here's where the world is missing it. They cannot believe that you can have eternal salvation, the hope of all that glory, by doing nothing. But that's what God demands.
And that's what we learned in the book of Romans, that Abraham did nothing, and yet he was justified. In the same way with us. All right, so now then, Paul goes on to say, verse 5. Now remember, this is the resurrection chapter. Now then, he's speaking of the fact that he rose from the dead. And as proof of it, he was seen of Cephas, that is Peter, and then of the other 11, or the whole 12 at once. After that, he was seen of over 500 brethren, that is Jewish believers there in the area of Jerusalem, at one time. Evidently, they were congregated, maybe on a Lord's Day or something, but the Lord appeared to 500 of these Jewish believers at one time, of whom, Paul says, the greater part remain to this present. Now, near as we can discern, he wrote this letter to the Corinthians at about 59 A.D. So that's about 31 years later. So naturally, if some of those fellows were, like Paul, probably in their late 20s, early 30s, they were only up in their 60s yet by this time, and Paul says, so they're still alive. They'll still tell you that they saw the resurrected Christ. See? All right, verse 7. After that event, then he was seen of James, and then of all the other apostles. And then verse 8, here we come to a choice bit of scripture. And last of all, he was seen of me also, as one, now underline this if you never have before, he was seen of me also as one born out of or before the due time. Now, when you speak in language like due time, what are you talking about? Now, of course, I'm a rancher, and we watch the due date of our mama cows. And hopefully we can be aware of when they're about to deliver their baby calf, the due date. You know, that's one of the miracles of God's creation. Everything is on His timetable. And if you know the day of conception, you can almost tell within 48 hours the day of delivery. All right, Paul is using that as an illustration that he experienced his resurrection power and seeing the Lord in resurrection as a Jew who was born before the due date. Speaking of delivery of the offspring. Now we have to understand that there is coming a day when the nation of Israel will be born all at once. In a day. They could have experienced it, I always maintain, at the time of Christ's first coming. That's what he presented himself as, the King of Israel. And he performed all those signs to prove who he was. And Israel could have experienced that national spiritual birth, but they rejected it. All right, so then God's timetable puts the birth of the nation clear out to the end of the tribulation now. We teach it as at the second coming of Christ. But all right, here's Paul already saved 2,000 years earlier. And so what does he say? I'm like a preemie. I have been delivered prematurely. Now, it's a stretch of the imagination when we go 2,000 years, I know that. But nevertheless, the whole concept that he's teaching here is that as he was saved in a moment there on that road to Damascus, miraculously, so also the nation of Israel will yet be saved. Oh, not the 100%, but the remnant. And so this is what he's referring to, that he was like one born before the due date of the salvation of the nation of Israel. And they too will yet one day experience that same kind of resurrection power. They will still see their resurrected Lord and Messiah and King coming in the clouds of glory, and then they will believe in a moment. All right, so that's what he means by being born out of or before the due time. Now going on in verse 9. For, he says, I am the least of the apostles, that I am not meet, or I have not been prepared to be called an apostle, because I persecuted the church or the assembly of God. Now, who is he referring to? Those Jewish believers back there in the book of Acts. All right, let me show you what he's talking about. It never got off the man's mind, and of course, I can see why. Because Acts chapter 26... Never forget that Saul of Tarsus, who became Paul, of course,
Saul of Tarsus

0: was a religious zealot, a fanatic if ever there was one, for Judaism. Now here comes Jesus of Nazareth, and he's making inroads into Judaism. And so for a religious fanatic, what does that mean? You've got to stamp him out. He is ruining our culture. He's ruining our religion. And so Saul of Tarsus takes the lead in persecuting these Jewish believers who had recognized Christ as their Messiah. And he did everything he could to stamp them out. Now, that's nothing new. We know the communists tried to do it for 70 years. Stamp out the opposition. Hitler did it. Every other despotic totalitarian leader will do the same thing. Get rid of the opposition by putting them to death. And then hopefully what you've got left are the pure followers. All right, but now look what Paul writes in Acts 26. Verse 9, I guess we can start. I verily thought with myself that I ought to do many things contrary to the name of Jesus of Nazareth. That is, during his earthly ministry, of course. Which thing I also did in Jerusalem. And many of the saints did I shut up in prison. Now, the saints he's talking about, of course, were just simply Jewish believers who had followed Christ in his earthly ministry. And I had received authority from the chief priests. And when they, these Jewish believers, were put to death. See that? Then people try to tell me that the Jews didn't have authority to put people to death under the Roman Empire. Oh, yes, they did. Says so. They had the authority within the confines of their religion to put their own people to death, and they must have put a bunch of them out of the way. And Saul of Tarsus was at the head of it. No wonder he could never get it off his mind. All right, read on. And so having received authority from the chief priests, when they were put to death, I gave my voice or my vote against them. What does he mean? When they were brought before the religious leaders and they voted, shall we put them to death or put them in prison? Oh, Saul of Tarsus would vote, put them to death. Why feed the enemy? Get rid of him. Take no prisoners. That was Saul's attitude, see? Verse 11. I punished them often in every synagogue, compelled them to blaspheme. Sound familiar? Hey, that's been the ploy of persecutors down through the ages. Force people to make a choice. Blaspheme Jesus Christ, renege on him, recant your faith in him, or be put to death. And Paul, or Saul, was putting his fellow Jews into that same position. Blaspheme the name of Jesus. Hate him like I do. Or be put to death. And see, the man, after he found out that the one that he was persecuting was the one who really was his Old Testament Jehovah, oh, it just beat him down. And he never could quite get over it. Well, there are many more accounts of how he sorrowed for the day that he had so persecuted these Jewish believers. All right, back to 1 Corinthians chapter 15. So he says, I'm the least of the apostles because I persecuted the church or the assembly of God, those Jewish believers there at Jerusalem. And then verse 10, what's the first word? But. Oh, I love that little three-lettered word, and there's nothing I like more than when people call and tell me about the flip side. Then I know who they've been listening to, because I don't think anyone else uses the term as much as I do. That's what the word B-U-T invariably means, the flip side. Here he had been the chief persecutor against those who had followed Jesus. But the flip side. By the grace of God, I am what I am. You know another one that's I just always think of when I see that word B-U-T? Turn with me ahead to Ephesians. Chapter 2. Another great B-U-T. Another great flip side. And all I want you to know these, memorize them, or at least know where to find them. Ephesians chapter 2, starting at verse 1. My, how this just speaks to hearts. And you, now he's writing to Gentile believers in the city of Ephesus, believers who were quite a bit above and beyond the carnal believers in Corinth. The Ephesian believers, he never finds real fault with them. And so he says, and you he hath quickened or made alive, who were dead in trespasses and sins, wherein in times past you walked according to the course of this world, according to the prince of the air, the spirit that now worketh. In other words, they were followers after the god of this world, Satan. Verse 3, among whom also we all had our conversation or manner of living. Every one of us, even the best of us. And we now were following the spirit that now worketh in the children of disobedience, among whom we all, verse 3, among whom we also had our conversation in times past in the desires of our flesh, fulfilling the desire of the flesh. We were by nature the children of wrath, even as others. And then verse 4, what is it? But God.
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6: She says some less expensive vinegars list a 4% acidity content, and although still to be determined its food safe status as a canning ingredient at this point.
7: For the best safety, go ahead and use the 5% acidity level vinegar.
6: Some home canners preserve tomatoes, especially those grown in their gardens. 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
7: Because of their acidity, which can vary, you do need to add citric acid or bottled lemon juice or lime juice if you plan to put it in jars and store it on your shelf. We as collective consumers don't like as acidic of foods as maybe our predecessors did. Through plant breeding, tomatoes are a little sweeter perhaps than earlier varieties.
6: Jams and jellies remain a popular canning item. But canners, keep in mind,
7: we do recommend some time in a boiling water bath canner.
6: Then there's this important canning tip to remember.
7: People like to make recipes their own, fine for cooking, but when you are canning, you're a scientist, and there are some substitutions that are okay, but not a lot of substitutions.
6: An example comes from a product more canners are creating and preserving in recent years. Salsa.
7: If you like a hotter salsa, you can change the type of pepper, but you can't alter the other ingredients. You can't add extra peppers, but you could make it hotter by choosing more jalapeno instead of bell peppers.
6: Additional home canning tips, advice, and recipes are available through resources such as cooperative extension offices and websites. I'm Rod Bain reporting for the U.S. Department of Agriculture in Washington, D.C.
3: 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All right here on KASM Radio.
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0: 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My energy is way up, and it even spiced up things between me and the missus.
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0: focus on is the straits. The straits, you know, there are ships moving through the straits. There's oil moving right now through the straits. So the straits are open.
1: Meanwhile, CENTCOM says the southern route of the Strait of Hormuz is free and open.
2: Number three.
1: A divided Senate Judiciary Committee has advanced Todd Blanche's nomination to be Attorney General after he committed in writing to cancel the $1.8 billion anti-weaponization fund. Texas Senator John Cornyn.
3: Given this agreement with Mr. Blanche, I expect the department to live up to this in future litigation, and I will vote to advance him out of the committee today.
1: Blanche still needs to be approved by the full Senate. A man has been arrested near the Trump National Golf Club in Los Angeles County after authorities found ammunition and a gun inside his car. The arrest occurred just days before the president's planned Southern California visit for a Republican National Committee event. Chipotle says it has pulled jalapenos linked to a salmonella outbreak in Minnesota from its restaurants, adding that it has replaced the peppers with product from another grower. Health officials say they have identified 110 cases linked to the flare-up. There's too hot, there's too cold, and then there's just right. A recent Bear Mattress study found that the country's ideal sleep temperature is 67 degrees Fahrenheit.
4: Yeah, I'll get on board with that.
1: Yeah, oh my gosh, I always fight with my dad. He puts it at 72.
4: Yeah. 57. I'm good with 57.
1: 57?
4: Sure.
1: What is the matter with you?
4: 22 minutes now after the hour.
5: 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I've been surfing here since I was a kid. Now, seeing my grandson out on the water, it means everything to me. 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
1: Thanks for joining us. A new study reported in iScience is drilling deeper into why mosquitoes seem to be attracted to some people while ignoring others. Scientists from Florida International University recruited 119 volunteers to get bit. We know that mosquitoes are attracted to human scents, but we don't understand the role of how subtle differences in body odor attract them. That's partly because of the complicated makeup of human body odor, which can have over 1,000 compounds. Plus, there are about 3,600 known species of mosquito, each of which likely has evolved slightly different scent preferences. In their olfactometer experiment, the team at FIU found a specific species showed slightly higher attraction for males over females, but the other two species tested didn't seem to show a preference. So the work continues. 8 minutes now in front of the hour on This Morning. Once again, here's Nicole Murray.
0: And now, the three big things you need to know. Number one.
2: A close race in Michigan. No winner has been determined just yet for the state's Democratic Senate primary, as the remaining votes are tallied between progressive Abdul El-Sayed and four-term Congresswoman Haley Stevens. El-Sayed addressing supporters.
3: We all knew they were going to spend their money. We didn't know they were going to spend $70 million of their money. We didn't know that they were going to outspend us $11 to $1.
2: NBC News has declared El-Sayed the winner.
0: Number two.
2: A 37-year-old man has appeared in court in Spokane, Washington, after being charged with starting one of three fires that have destroyed over 700 buildings and forced 64,000 people to evacuate. The suspect, identified as Spokane resident Aaron Farinacci, is being held on a $1 million bond on account of first-degree arson.
0: Number three.
2: GOP Congressman Max Miller insisted during a CNN interview that he will continue to seek re-election to his Ohio House seat as he battles domestic abuse allegations.
4: And what the American people can see is that they can see that somebody is fighting who is resilient, and that is a quality that the American people cherish.
2: Miller denies the accusations. Ukrainian President Volodymyr Zelensky said this morning that at least 17 people have been killed in Kyiv in a massive overnight Russian missile and drone strike. He added that Ukraine's Air Force failed to intercept any missiles amid a shortage of air defense munitions. Missouri Republican Secretary of State Denny Hoskins says he will not certify a referendum seeking to undo the state's new GOP-drawn congressional map, arguing that the effort is unconstitutional.
5: At issue is not the number of signatures turned into the challenge, the new congressional map, but the fact that the referendum itself is null and void by virtue of the fact that it is unconstitutional.
2: And finally, a new study says that a record number of adult children under 35 in the U.S. are moving back in with their parents. Typical reasons include being unable to afford homes or to save money.
1: Under 35.
2: How would you react if your adult children moved in?
1: Just looking around the room here for those who might be under 35.
2: I cannot move back in with my parents. We would drive each other insane.
1: Even if you were broke?
2: I think there's other people I would ask first, to be honest with you.
1: 6 minutes now in front of the hour.
6: Man, I love this place. I've been surfing here since I was a kid. Now, seeing my grandson out on the water, it means everything to me. Watching him and taking in the blue waves, the sea breeze, the blurry horizon.
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3: Top of the morning to you. Randy Rothstein in on this Wednesday morning, the 5th day of August, 2026. Hope your Wednesday is going well for you. Currently in Albany, 51 degrees here on this Wednesday morning. 51. After getting all those 80s and 90s, yeah, we settled in at 51 this morning. Feels pretty darn good outside. Split a couple deer coming in this morning. Yep. One on one side, one on the other side, Randy in the middle. No accidents. 51 right now. The humidity 96%. The dew point sitting at 49. Pressure right now at 30.09. It is steady. The winds are calm this morning. Sunrise will come at 6:06. It sets at 8:41 tonight. Your average high this time of year is 83. The average low is 61. So look for a high of about 78 today here in Chasm Land with a low of 58 tonight, 58 degrees tonight. And, yeah, there you go. Look at some weather. We'll get more with Gordon Deal right after these messages.
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6: 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I'm Rod Bain reporting for the U.S. Department of Agriculture in Washington, D.C.
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1: Welcome into Wednesday. The man accused of igniting one of the devastating wildfires in the area of Spokane, Washington, has made his first court appearance. We get more from this morning's Mike Gavin.
2: 37-year-old Aaron Farinacci appeared in court yesterday in his hometown of Spokane after being charged with starting one of three fires that have destroyed over 700 homes and forced more than 60,000 people to evacuate. Farinacci, previously in prison for killing his father, is jailed on a $1 million bond on account of first-degree arson. Spokane is the city in eastern Washington hit hardest by wildfires in the Pacific Northwest, which is facing drought conditions. Dozens of major fires have scorched Washington and Oregon for weeks, spoiling the air with smoke and soot. Gordon.
1: Thank you, Mike. In 2010, police say Farinacci fatally shot his father in argument over washing dishes. He subsequently shot himself but survived. The fires in the Spokane area, by the way, have blackened more than 10,000 acres on the northern fringe of the city, home to about 230,000 people. 20 minutes now after the hour on This Morning, America's First News. Here's Nicole Murray.
3: And now, the three big things you need to know.
4: In Michigan's Democratic primary, the election between former local public and four-term Congresswoman Haley Stevens has not been called. El Sayed spoke to those who back him.
5: All right, y'all. Money out of? Money in your? Medicare for? All right, y'all. Look, I wish I could tell you that I was declaring victory right about now. Turns out it takes a long time to count some votes in Michigan.
4: Also in Michigan, state's Republican nomination for governor.
3: Number two.
4: President Trump says his administration had very good discussions with Iran during all-day negotiations yesterday. Trump defending the Iran war on Fox News.
6: This should have been done by other presidents for 50 years. You know, you keep hearing 47, but that's been for 3 years now. It's been over 50 years. Other presidents or other countries should have been able to do this. And I did something that I had to do, because if they had a nuclear weapon, this whole world would be a different place.
4: Meanwhile, CENTCOM says the southern route of the Strait of Hormuz is free and open.
3: Number three.
4: A divided Senate Judiciary Committee has advanced Todd Blanche's nomination to be Attorney General after he committed in writing to cancel the $1.8 billion anti-weaponization fund. North Carolina Senator Tom Tillis before the vote.
7: I've never liked this 1776 fund. It made no sense to me, and I thought it was an insult to the police officers and the people that defended us on January the 6th. It's done. It's been rescinded.

0: it, and I am satisfied.
1: Lance still needs to be approved by the full Senate. Cases of cyclosporiasis, a parasitic infection known for causing explosive diarrhea, have now reached 47 states as the illness reached unprecedented numbers. The CDC says there have been nearly 10,500 laboratory-confirmed cases of cyclospora infections since May 1st. Possible cyber intrusions targeting water and wastewater utilities have now been reported in at least a dozen states. ABC News says that Iran is the prime suspect. Has not been officially confirmed. Ever hear of a peanut butter raise? It's an across-the-board pay increase where a company spreads salary bumps evenly. Well, CBS News reports that is out, and merit-based raises, which is a trend that rewards strong performers, are in.
2: We'll see.
1: What do you mean?
2: We'll see if we get a peanut butter raise, generally speaking, or if it's merit-based.
1: I would say merit would encourage people more.
2: We'll see what comes out, right?
1: Fingers crossed.
2: See what develops. 23 minutes after the hour.
3: Man, I love this place. I've been surfing here since I was a kid. Now, seeing my grandson out on the water, it means everything to me. Watching him and taking in the blue waves, the sea breeze, the blurry horizon.
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0: Thanks for spending time with us. Welcome into Wednesday. It is time now for the mic drop with this morning's Mike Gavin.
1: Good morning. Well, we told you yesterday about the hotel bathroom where you were forbidden to do number two. Now, a different hotel is getting attention for another weird rule. A travel content creator named Tremaine Collins posted a video to TikTok showing what happened when he tried to take some food back to his hotel room at a hotel in Albania. In the video, Collins appears to be standing near the reception holding a hot dog that he bought outside the hotel. The hotel receptionist seems to have just informed him that he cannot bring his meal into his room. Collins is incredulous, saying he's never heard of a rule where you can't eat in your room. He then points out that the staff wouldn't have even known about the food if he'd simply brought it in his bag. Their response, since we know about it, you can't take the food in with you. Instead of taking the food to his room, Collins decides to eat it at the reception area. He also railed on the rest of the hotel, calling it old and outdated, rusty and dusty.
0: And overpriced.
1: Yeah, and overpriced,
0: My
1: too.
0: My goodness.
1: Yeah, especially if you can't take food back to your room.
0: That is nuts.
1: Yeah. I mean, I guess they did say, I did read an article about this, and I guess there are some kind of really high-end luxury-type hotels or even like an all-inclusive type hotel where they want you to bring outside food in. So it's not completely unprecedented, but I guess this is just sort of a run-of-the-mill hotel in Albania, and they should be letting you bring your own food in.
0: I thought, oh, we're going to find out that this, you know, there's a rule about bringing outside food into the hotel lobby because there's an adjacent restaurant,
1: right,
0: and therefore there's competition for food. That, you know, that I could see.
1: Yeah.
0: But not bringing something back to your room just seems bizarre.
1: Yeah, no good reason seems to have been given for this other than they just want to be a pain in the butt about it.
0: They got the snack police, like, they search your bags for Doritos and such.
1: Yeah,
0: weird.
1: Yeah, that's tough because one of the things I look forward to most going to a hotel is eating in my hotel room, right? What else are you going to do? You got to do something. And another infuriating encounter has gone viral, this time at home. A Reddit user posted that they woke up one day to a bunch of noise and contractors working a couple of houses away. And to add insult to injury, the man quickly realized that the contractors had plugged into the outside power outlet on his deck. The user posted a picture of the offending power cord and said he told the workers to remove it, but they threw a huge fit about it because the place they're working on doesn't have power. Over 4,000 people have commented on the post, most calling this out as blatant theft with a side of trespassing. Contractors chimed in to say that they would never try to take someone's power without permission and compensation. Some suggested some fun revenge, like flipping the breaker switch on and off while the power thieves were trying to work.
0: I like that.
1: I mean, that sounds like fun until you think about they're using power tools. You know, you don't want anyone to get hurt.
0: Yeah.
1: You know, you certainly don't want to be responsible for something like that happening.
0: Right. Well, that is... What gall.
1: Yeah, I know.
0: Just walk up onto the guy's property and stick an extension cord in his socket?
1: Yeah, and then get mad when he tries to tell you to take it away. Like,
0: jeez.
1: You know, look, if you're going to sneak it and be like, well, if he catches us, he catches us, I guess that's one thing. But then you can't get mad about it if he does.
0: There's 20 bucks. Right?
1: Yeah,
0: here's lunch
1: like
0: on us. Thanks for, allowing us to use your electricity.
1: That would be the right thing to do, yes.
0: It would never make a story that way, though.
1: No.
0: 13 minutes in front of the hour.
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0: attraction for males over females, but the other two species tested didn't seem to show a preference. The researchers also discovered individual participants seemed to be more attractive to certain mosquito species, but that didn't mean they were consistently more attractive to all three mosquito species. The mystery continues. 8 minutes in front of the hour on This Morning. Once again, here's Nicole Murray.
1: And now, the three big things you need to know. Number one.
2: A close race in Michigan. No winner has been determined just yet for the state's Democratic Senate primary, as the remaining votes are tallied between four-term Congresswoman Haley Stevens and progressive Abdul El-Sayed. Stevens addressing supporters.
3: We got to wake up and be ready to go, because if we are going to win this thing, which we are, we are going to have to get ready and show Mike Rogers what a little stick it to him looks like.
2: NBC News has declared El-Sayed the winner.
1: Number two.
2: A 37-year-old man has appeared in court after being charged with starting one of three fires that have destroyed over 700 buildings and forced 64,000 people to evacuate. The suspect, identified as Spokane resident Aaron Farinacci, is being held on a $1 million bond on account of first-degree arson.
1: Number three.
2: GOP Congressman Max Miller insisted during a CNN interview that he will continue to seek re-election to his Ohio House seat as he battles domestic abuse allegations. Here is Jake Tapper addressing Miller.
4: The question is, are all three of these women who don't know each other, are all three of them lying? Yes.
2: Miller has denied any wrongdoing. Ukrainian President Volodymyr Zelensky said this morning that at least 17 people have been killed in Kyiv in a massive overnight Russian missile and drone strike. He added that Ukraine's Air Force failed to intercept any missiles amid a shortage of air defense munitions. Chipotle said it has pulled jalapenos linked to a salmonella outbreak in Minnesota from its restaurants, adding that it has replaced the peppers with product from another grower. Health officials say they have identified 110 cases linked to the flare-up. There's a new website you may want to bookmark. It's called DidTheyGhostYou.com. The platform lets job seekers publicly report employers that ghost candidates.
0: I am willing to bet that there are more job candidates who've ghosted employees than the other way around.
2: Oh, absolutely.
0: So,
2: any guesses on who the worst is? Because they have it linked by like a rank.
0: No idea.
2: Apple.
0: Really?
2: Yeah. Yeah. Disappointing.
0: Well, kind of unscientific, but okay if that's what these responders are saying. 6 minutes now in front of the hour.
5: 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I've been surfing here since I was a kid. Now, seeing my grandson out on the water, it means everything to me. 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

0: Lee Greenwood, God bless the USA and God bless you. Good morning, everyone. 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We begin another broadcast day at our studios located in Albany, Minnesota. Randy Rodstein in for Joe Gill on this Wednesday morning. It's Wednesday, August the 5th, 2026, the 217th day of 2026. I hope your Wednesday morning has started out well. We have 49 degrees in Albany. 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
1: NBC News Radio, I'm Michael Kastner. President Trump is now in Las Vegas after speaking at a Republican National Committee event at Trump National Golf Club in California Tuesday. His trip came after it was reported that a man had been arrested in Los Angeles after appearing to be monitoring security and planning activities leading up to the president's arrival. Chris Pallone with more on the arrest.
2: Authorities say they found concerning items when they searched his car and later his home, including an illegally modified AR platform rifle, body armor, high-capacity magazines, and notebooks containing concerning statements.
1: NBC News projects Abdul El-Sayed has won Michigan's Democratic U.S. Senate primary. More from Tammy Trujillo.
3: The progressive El-Sayed defeated establishment-backed Congresswoman Haley Stevens in a closely watched contest. The race divided the party, with fears within the DNC that an El-Sayed victory would pull the party further left and hurt its midterm hopes of regaining control of the House and Senate. In the midterms, El-Sayed will now face Republican Mike Rogers, who has the backing of President Trump.
1: The Senate Homeland Security and Governmental Affairs Committee will vote whether to hold Dr. Anthony Fauci in contempt on Thursday. The vote comes after the former White House health advisor invoked the Fifth Amendment more than 100 times in a hearing last week about the COVID-19 pandemic. President Trump's pick to lead the Justice Department has been approved by a key Senate committee. More from Mark Mayfield.
4: Todd Blanche won the support of Senator John Cornyn of Texas by signing a deal to permanently rescind the nearly $2 billion anti-weaponization fund.
5: The weaponization fund is dead, and of course I expect them to live up to that in any future litigation.
4: That fund was billed as a way to compensate those who claimed they were unfairly targeted by the Biden administration.
1: Michael Kastner, NBC News Radio.
0: Thank you, Michael. There's your world and national news from NBC News and 24/7 News. Some statewide news this morning. A long-closed private prison is reopening as an ICE detention center. The prison owner announced a five-year agreement with the Department of Homeland Security to house up to 1,600 detainees. The prison is expected to begin accepting detainees this fall and become fully operational by next spring. CoreCivic expects the facility to generate $75 million in annual revenue. Some residents hope the reopening boosts Appleton, Minnesota's economy, while

0: Opponents raise concerns about conditions for detainees. The Rochester School Board is moving forward with a major facility and program changes. Board members unanimously approved the plan on Tuesday, and district officials say the projects will cost more than $44 million without raising local taxes. Churchill students will move into Hoover, creating 1K through 5 school without boundary changes. The Churchill building will then house the middle school, alternative learning center, and Rochester Academy for Independent Living. The plan will also renovate Phoenix Academy and relocate most CTEC programs to district high schools. And the U.S. Forest Service is reopening 69% of the boundary waters, with fires 50% contained. Popular entry points east of Ely are reopening for overnight and day use. The fires remain active across more than 64,000 acres. Large sections of the Western Wilderness and surrounding Superior National Forest remain closed. Lightning sparked the fires in early July, prompting evacuations and the full wilderness closure on July the 14th. And Mike Lindell is stepping down as MyPillow CEO to focus on his campaign for governor of Minnesota. Lindell will no longer be the company's majority owner, but will remain on its board and retain a minority stake. Former company president Jim Furlong will take over as CEO. Lindell faces Lisa Damoth, Kendall Qualls in the Republican primary on August 11th. President Trump has endorsed Lindell in the Republican primary. That's a look at some news this morning here on KASM Radio.
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0: Your Wednesday morning weather in the 6 o'clock news hour. It's brought to you by Jennings Well Drilling Incorporated of Richmond, serving the area since 1968.
1: Lots of sunshine across the area for today, with high temperatures reaching up into the upper 70s. We'll have our winds turning to the southwest, increasing to 10 to 15. Then for tonight, mostly clear, a low of 58. Thursday, ample sunshine with lower 80s for highs. A slight chance for a hit-or-miss type shower or storm late Thursday night into Friday morning. Friday's highs reaching 81. From the Weatherology Weather Center, I'm meteorologist Michael Caro on AM 1150 KASM.
0: Thank you, Michael. Currently 49 degrees in Albany. 49, our morning low. The humidity at 96%. The dew point at 47. The pressure right now is steady at 30.09. The winds are calm this morning, so nothing in the wind department. It's just a very mild Wednesday morning. Sunrise will come at 6:06, so it should have risen already here. We should have seen a sunrise. Sun sets tonight at 8:41. Your average high this time of year is 83. The average low is 61. So we were quite a ways below the average low at 49 right now in Albany. Michael telling us that we can expect upper 70s today for highs, down to that 58 again tonight. 82 on Thursday, 81 on Friday, 81 on Saturday, 82 on Sunday. So right around our average highs. Let's take it this time of year. The nights get cool. We can kind of regenerate again overnight. Record high for this day. Let's go back to the year of 1947 when it was 98 degrees in 1947. The record low, 44 in 1948. Nothing in the way of precipitation the last 24 hours. Yesterday saw a high of 69, a morning low of 49. That's, now we have 48. It just dropped to 48 right in front of my very eyes. So 48, now our morning low. That is weather. 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
0: Well, Randy Roth standing in for Joe Gill as Joe is headed down to day number two of Farm Fest at the Gill Fillon Estates. Had an awesome crowd yesterday. Sounds like today more political conversations. So that will take place this morning and afternoon at Farm Fest down near Redwood Falls. All righty, we have our morning dairy radio now. Here on KASM Radio.
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5: 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As we talk about that growth that's going to be seen and the importance that this makes, and that's a leader.
6: Part of being a leader is your ability to connect with people. your ability to make sure that they're heard, that their perspective is seen, and that we're listening to other people, that we're able to hold two seemingly contradictory positions at once and really look at issues from a variety of different perspectives. And that's what will happen in this group, because you not only have, you may have someone who's a plant manager, or someone who's in quality control, or someone who just became CEO, or somebody who's a partner in your organization, just so many different kinds of work that they do. So they'll be able to look at issues from those different lenses and perspectives, and then actually learn about the issues from an advocacy and policy perspective, and be able to share their stories in a compelling way to members of Congress and their constituents. They'll be going to those meetings on Capitol Hill and sharing with them some of the issues that we're looking at from an advocacy perspective.
7: 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This is Inside Dairy.
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7: 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We're continuing the conversation.

0: consumers, but there's also so much connection in business that happens among organizations. So I can't tell you the number of times, you know, we'll be at the dairy forum or other meeting where everybody's gathered and they'll say, you know, I was facing this issue or this challenge and I remembered, hey, I know so-and-so, she was in my cohort too. Let me connect you with her because I think she was dealing with this exact same issue and she can help you. So the kind of integration and relationships that really serve, you're right, not just the individual in their personal growth or the organization because now they're bringing that value back to their company, but then also the impact on our industry itself. So the ripple effects are quite remarkable and I'm inspired by that.
1: Finally, for a future Heather cohort classes, where does somebody go to find out more information about application process deadlines or what they need to do to prepare themselves to apply?
0: That's a great question. And so all of that can be found on our website on idfa.org/nextgen. We're obviously cohort 8 was just announced a couple of weeks ago. So applications for cohort 9 will open in May of 2027.
1: So be on the lookout. This is Inside Dairy.
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3: 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Perfect. And we thank General Rental for doing that. Reach out to Gary, Laura, Adam today, 845-REN, that's 845-7368. 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It's market time from Brownfield.
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5: Weighing in on the farm economy, hello, I'm Kellen Havikin with the latest agribusiness news on Brownfield. 100 years ago, the founders of Pioneer revolutionized farming with the commercialization of hybrid seed corn. See how it all started at pioneer.com/100. The president of the American Farm Bureau isn't mincing words when it comes to the current struggles in agriculture. Brownfield's Mark Dornkamp has this story from FarmFest.
6: AFBF President Zippy Duvall says farmers continue to face low commodity prices and high input costs.
7: Farm economy is terrible. And along with all the things that we're doing to try to get a farm bill done, we're also asking for some more assistance for our farmers.
6: He tells Brownfield geopolitical issues are driving up production costs.
7: The trade tariffs and the wars that we've seen across the world has interfered with the global pricing of inputs that we have, whether it be metal that goes into machinery or whether it be the fertilizers that we buy.
6: Duvall says he is encouraged by the Trump administration's efforts to expand domestic fertilizer production. Near Redwood Falls, Mark Dorenkamp, Brownfield.
5: A pair of ag economists say strong export demand could help tighten grain supplies and provide some price support for farmers. Dan O'Brien with Kansas State University says China's fulfilled about 11% of its soybean commitments for the year.
8: If China comes to the table, that's a big issue with regard to soybean prices and soybean futures prices and carryover onto the other grains as well.
5: Guy Allen says he expects another record year for corn exports to Mexico, even with live cattle imports expected to resume.
9: I think a lot of that feedlotting is going to continue to be done in Mexico, which keeps me pretty optimistic. The future demand for corn demand down into Mexico. They're having another record year of purchases.
5: Kansas could harvest its smallest wheat crop since the 1960s. Southwest Kansas farmer Gary Miller-Shasky says the total hasn't been finalized, but the results so far are shocking.

0: came in roughly 194 million bushels, which is one of the lowest in many years. You look at what our inputs are this year, and the expenses are going to way overcome what the prices are bringing in on what yields we got.
1: Miller Shasky says drought and abandonment were the biggest challenges in his area.
0: It was devastating. Abandonment was 20 to 80% probably. And then what they cut wasn't anything to brag about.
1: And Chairman of the U.S. Senate Ag Committee, John Bozeman of Arkansas, tells Brownfield delaying the state cost-sharing requirements for the nutrition program by 1 year helped reach a compromise on the latest draft of the Farm Bill, which is expected to be marked up this week. I'm Kellen Habekin for Brownfield.
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3: U.S. Grains and Bioproducts Council Director of Global Ethanol Export Development, Alicia Cook, says ethanol shows great potential as a maritime fuel.
4: The annual shipping industry consumes around 135 billion gallons or more of marine fuel annually, and they are currently looking for ways to decarbonize emissions. And so ethanol is a perfect fit for this. 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It can be used in dual fuel methanol ethanol engines. It's renewable. 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And so we really need this additional market to soak up the ethanol that we're producing.
5: Don't miss it. 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
7: The top 25 reasons for not going to church. Reason number 19, I don't go to church because the services are too long. Of course, the easy answer to this objection is to remind people that if they think the church service is long, so is eternity. But I have to admit that some pastors can make the services seem extra long. This is a huge disservice to the Word of God. If the Word of God is preached with faith and enthusiasm, the time will fly by. But it's always amazed me that people are often able to sit through a boring two-hour movie without complaining and think that a one-hour service is too much. Let me say this. The Word of God is food for the Spirit. The more you try it, the more you develop an appetite for it. When you connect those words with your happiness, you'll begin to complain that the services are too short. And that's the truth.
6: 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Thanks for listening.
8: There you go. You had your markets from Brownfield on KASM, your morning Minnesota agribusiness news. 49 degrees in Albany. Let's bring you some market numbers here on KASM. September corn down 5 1/4 at 437. December corn down 5 1/4 at 460 1/4. And March corn down 5 1/4 at 476 1/4. August soybeans down 6 at 1149. September soybeans down 8 1/2 at 1150 1/4. And November soybeans down 9 1/4 at 1149 1/2. September wheat down 1 at 637 1/2. Your December wheat down 1 1/4 at 656, and March wheat down 1 1/4 at 672 1/4. And oats this morning, September oats up 7 3/4 at 320 1/4, and December oats up 5 1/4 at 336 3/4. Your August live cattle up 85 cents at 231.95. October live cattle up $1.17 and a half at 227.90. And December live cattle up $1.05 at 227.27 and a half. August feeder cattle up 337 and a half at 351.20. September feeder cattle up 360 at 346.15. And then October feeder cattle up 345 at 337.

0: 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Your August lean hogs up 32.5 at 97.85. 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And December lean hogs up 42.5 at 75.77.5. That's a look at your morning markets here on KASM Radio. This comes from Stearns County, and a second chance to recycle for free unwanted clothing and fabric items. This is going to happen now on Saturday. This Saturday, August the 8th, residents of Stearns, Benton, Sherburne counties have another opportunity to clear out your closets and storage spaces by recycling worn, torn, or no longer needed clothes, shoes, linens, and other home fabrics. On Saturday, August 8th, from 9 to noon, the Tri-County Solid Waste Commission and Retold Recycling will host a second free textile recycling event at the Stearns County Service Center. That's over on County Road 138 in Wade Park. Community members can drop off as many items as you wish. All accepted materials will be responsibly recycled, helping reduce more than 11 million of ton in textiles that end up in U.S. landfills annually. Event organizers reserve the right to reject items not accepted by Retold Recycling. But here's what they're accepting as far as clothing. Clothing, bras, socks, underwear, towels, cloth, rags, household textiles, dog toys and stuffed toys, shoes, and bed linens. 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Not accepted, unwashed items, carpets and rugs, and industrial workwear. Pillows and cushion liners, and painter oil-coated garments. So to keep traffic moving smoothly, enter the service center parking lot from County Road 138 and follow the on-site signage for directions. So this Saturday, August the 8th, 9 to noon, over in Wade Park, bring that unwanted clothing and fabric items and have it recycled for free, responsibly. Coming up next, we're going to get your news here at the bottom of that 6 o'clock hour. We're back up to 50 degrees now in Albany after seeing our morning low of 48. Right now, it's M&N News time.
1: Minnesota News Network, I'm Tasha Radel. MyPillow founder Mike Lindell is stepping down as the company's CEO to focus on his campaign for Minnesota governor. The company announced Tuesday that Lindell has also reduced his ownership stake to a minority position, though he'll remain on the board of directors. Lindell says he's putting Minnesota ahead of his business interests as he seeks the Republican nomination. Firefighters got some help from Mother Nature in recent days in battling up north wildfires. Incident meteorologist Mike Kisner says many areas received up to an inch of rain, but nobody should mistake that for an ending.
2: What it is going to do is we get a nice break, 5 to 10 days. Generally, that's what we saw when we had the last rainfall event. So we get a little bit of time where it kind of knocks things down. However, you get a few dry days in a row, and that thing is going to be there. It's still sleeping, but it's not dead.
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8: This is Brenda Miller, University of Minnesota Extension Educator. Summer is here. It's been really hot sometimes, and more heat is on the way. It's important to be mindful of heat stress and related illnesses while working in hot environments. Heat illness can strike quickly, and learning the symptoms of it could save your life. Staying hydrated and keeping cool is key, but taking breaks and wearing the right clothing are important as well. Heat stress includes a series of conditions where the body is under stress from overheating. Heat-related illnesses can include heat cramps, heat exhaustion, heat rash, or heat stroke. Each has its own symptoms and treatments. Symptoms can range from profuse sweating to dizziness, cessation of sweating, and collapse. People of all ages can fall victim to heat stress, especially while partaking in physical activities during hot weather conditions or while in hot environments. Heat rash and heat cramps are not fun to deal with and can be prevented with proper hydration, clothing, and other preventative measures. As for farmers and farm workers, it's near impossible for us not to be in hot environments throughout the year. Therefore, we need to protect ourselves and keep an eye on those around us as well while working in the heat. The biggest factor is to stay hydrated by drinking plenty of water. Sports drinks are fine too, as long as they have electrolytes in them, and chocolate milk is a great refueling source too. Whenever possible, stick to shaded areas or out of direct sunlight and heat. Wear light-colored, loose-fitting clothing that's breathable and will wick sweat away from the body. However, if working around equipment with moving parts, such as a power takeoff, belts, or gears, wear appropriate close-fitting attire so that the clothing doesn't get caught in those. There's a happy medium there, or you can just change clothes in those situations where you would be working around equipment with moving parts. If there are outside jobs that need to be done in areas without shade, try to do them first thing in the morning or later in the day when temperatures are usually cooler. Or, if possible, postpone them for another day when it isn't so hot. If you're in the heat doing a job with others, be sure to consistently check in with fellow workers to make sure they are doing okay and take breaks when needed. If working alone, make sure to tell someone where you will be so that if they don't hear from you after a while, they can come check on you. Heat stress is serious. If you find yourself feeling off, tell someone and get to a shady place to start cooling down. We as farmers take extra actions to keep our cows and other livestock cool and comfortable in the hot weather, and we must also take care of ourselves and those working with us. If you start to feel off and not so good, whether it's you have extreme sweating, dizziness, nausea, anything like that, make sure you get to a cool, shady spot and make sure somebody knows where you are so that they can come help you. Heat rash and heat cramps are not fun to deal with. You can get a rash all over your body. You can have muscle cramps, pain, or spasms in your arms or legs. Make sure that you are taking precautions to seek medical attention if you need that. And again, always make sure someone knows where you are so that you can get help as soon as possible. Don't ever feel bad about asking someone for help or bringing you some different clothing or extra water or whatever it is, because we need to take care of ourselves so we can take care of our animals.
9: We have a private well with really bad water. I wasn't sure where to turn until I talked to Derek, water treatment manager.

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3: Well, there you go. You had your extension report on KASM. Now Mike Pearson comes up with Farm Progress America for us this morning. Farm Progress America for a Wednesday morning already, August the 5th. Where's August going, right? Just flying by.
4: This is Farm Progress America. I'm Mike Pearson with news and commentary from America's most essential industry, agriculture. 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They're out in the fields, talking with farmers and using the equipment themselves. 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Sukup helps operations grow stronger and move grain more efficiently. With equipment designed for durability, reliability, and innovation, Sukup is built to get the job done. In recent testimony to the Senate Appropriations Committee, Agriculture Secretary Brooke Rollins said that the USDA is, in her words, 100% supportive of restoring the prevented planting buy-up option to crop insurance, and the agency is moving forward with plans to execute that decision. The commitment came in response to questioning from Senator John Hoeven of North Dakota, who chairs the Senate Ag Appropriations Subcommittee. Prevented planting coverage pays a producer for a portion of the costs already sunk into a field if weather keeps the crop from going in the ground. The buy-up option raises that coverage factor by 5 percentage points. The Ag-Risk Policy Center at North Dakota State University offers this example. A corn producer with $700 per acre guarantee and a standard coverage factor of 55% could collect $385 an acre if he doesn't get that crop in. However, at a 60% coverage level, that becomes $420. Now, that's a difference of $35 on every prevent plant acre, and that matters to farmers with high production costs. Farmers did choose to utilize that option on more than 67 million acres nationwide in the 2025 growing season, with the top two states for payouts as North and South Dakota. But those farmers didn't have the option for this crop season. The Federal Crop Insurance Corporation eliminated that buy-up in a final rule published last November, and it took effect for this crop year on corn, soybeans, and other crops. USDA argued they were modernizing crop insurance and that disaster programs cover some of the same losses. Farm groups, however, argue that the two are not interchangeable. A producer buys insurance before the season and can carry it into a financing conversation. Disaster assistance only comes after a loss, it's not guaranteed, and it can take a lot of time to work through Congress. I'll have more when we come back.
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4: Yes, North and South Dakota recorded the largest cumulative payments on buy-up policies for Prevent Plan from 2010 through 2024, and those losses were concentrated in eastern North Dakota and northeastern South Dakota along the Red River Valley. Those producers should have the chance to buy up their Prevent Plant coverage again for that 2027 crop year. 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

0: Morning weather on KASM, brought to you by Opath's Metals and Roll-Offs over in Holdingford.
1: Lots of sunshine across the area for today, with high temperatures reaching up into the upper 70s. We'll have our winds turning to the southwest, increasing to 10 to 15. Then for tonight, mostly clear, a low of 58. Thursday, ample sunshine with lower 80s for highs. A slight chance for a hit-or-miss type shower or storm late Thursday night into Friday morning. Friday's highs reaching 81. From the Weatherology Weather Center, I'm meteorologist Michael Caro on AM 1150 KASM.
0: Thank you, Michael. Currently 51 degrees in Albany, that humidity at 97% on our Arcos weather station. The dew point this morning, that's sitting at 48. Our pressure is steady at 30.10. The wind still calm in Albany. Sunrise came at 6:06. It'll set at 8:41 tonight. Your average high this time of year is 83. The average low is 61. Record high for this date, let's go back to the year of 1947. We had 98 degrees in 1947, the record low 44 in 1948. So just a year later, record high, record low, unreal. That's Minnesota. Nothing in the way of precipitation the last 24 hours. Yesterday saw a high of 69. Our morning low, 48 degrees. 48 degrees was our morning low. Now we have 51 degrees in Albany. 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
0: 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Got an auction coming up. Actually, this auction is taking place. It's an online auction. Mid-American Auction Company putting on this online auction. Sale began on Monday, July 27th, and this online auction will go until, looking here when the online auction, it ends on Wednesday. That's today. It begins, begins closing at 6 o'clock tonight. It's the Kathleen Cosell auction. 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So, if you want to bid on many of these items, do it today because it starts closing at 6 tonight. 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So get out there and bid.
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0: You bet. Join Diane and I for Afternoon Delight this afternoon here on KASM Radio. We'll have a gentleman talking to us about the Czech Heritage Festival. That's shortly after 2 o'clock today. Might have a little conversation, too, with Danielle as she talks about the epilepsy walk over in St. Cloud. That's coming up later this month. So lots of conversation, good prizes, and you'll get to hear Randy's all-out war on a mouse in the house. I'll have to put sticky traps over my whole house. Going to get that mouse. Unbelievable. All right, let's go to the phone lines this morning. Carol Mormon joins us from the Star Post every Wednesday morning. We visit with Carol, and a very good morning to you, Carol.
9: Good morning. You know, you talk about mice, Randy. I was sitting at home one night, a couple years ago. Well, darn it, I could have swore I saw a mouse go from under my couch to under my TV stand. And it's like, what the heck?
0: Mm-hmm.
9: So I went and bought a couple of mouse traps, and I never did catch any mouse, so I must have been seeing things.
0: No, no. If you saw a dart, it definitely probably was in the house. It just found its way back out of the house. But I tell you, Carol, I got a mouse on steroids. It showed up last Friday, and that bugger is, it's not your regular field mouse. It's a little smaller, but it is so dang fast. It doesn't get caught in normal traps. It eats the peanut butter off of normal traps.
9: Oh,
0: yeah.
9: Really?
0: Yeah. So I've lost one sticky trap already. Don't know where it is. Haven't smelled a dead mouse. So my gut feeling is he escaped off of that trap. But last night was a night from hell in my house, trying to sleep. I heard him at 11:20, 12 o'clock, saw him dart through the kitchen last night, and it's like, no, can't have that. Yeah,
9: so
0: it's...
9: You're going to have to bring in an exterminator.
0: It is going to maybe come to that point, because Randy needs to get some sleep, and I wake up with the slightest of sound, and it's like, no, this ain't cool. No.
9: You know, it's kind of like when I catch or find a wood tick on my body.
0: Yep.
9: Even though I get it and take it off, it's like I can feel it crawling.
0: Absolutely.
9: The rest of the night, and it's like, ooh, how do you get rid of that feeling? Same way with the mouse.
0: Absolutely. Absolutely. And there's even more to this story, Carol, so you got to listen at 1:35 today. Yeah.
9: Okay, I'll tune you and Diane in. Right?
0: There you go. There you go. We got to find out what's going on at Star Post, Carol. I bet you you maybe got some fair pictures, don't you?
9: No, they're going to be in next week's paper because we have four pages of photos. So we decided to hold the fair page a week.
0: Okay.
9: We have oodles of photos from Albany Heritage Day, and then we have photos from Barley Days.
0: Wow,
9: so
0: wow.
9: We didn't give our readers overload of photos. So we decided to save one because we have no events this weekend that warrant photos for a photo page. So, I did venture out to the fair on Saturday morning real quick, the only time I really had time to do it. And, of course, I was out there early, so I didn't catch you guys out there. But what I did catch was, and real quickly, I'm just going to tell you this, for the last number of years, they've done an honor quilt presentation to veterans, which, did you know they do that out there, Randy?
0: I do, yeah.
9: And they did it again this year, and Chad was, I think, kind of happy to see me. She said, oh, the newspaper's here. I took some photos, and I'm working on that story. That'll be for the Sox Center Herald for hopefully next week's paper. But the quilts are beautiful, Randy, beautiful.
0: I know.
9: Thank you to those ladies for doing that every year. But anyway, so those are in next week's paper. In this week's paper, filings closed on the 28th of July for people to run for city council or school board seats. So we have that article on the paper, and we actually have some races in some communities, Randy, where there's, you know, if there's two open seats for city council, there might be three or four people running. Same way with mayor. In some cities that we covered, there are two people running for mayor. So it's kind of nice to see people are getting involved in government, right?
0: Yep. You like contested races. That just shows that there's more interest and people are ready to step up and serve.
9: Yep, they really are. So then also, I did a story that I've been wanting to do for a number of weeks or maybe even months because I had heard that there was going to be an adult day center opening over in New Munich.

0: and they had an open house a couple weeks ago. So I was invited by Tina to come over and to take some pictures. Well, lo and behold, I find out there's more to the story, which is often the case. The reason they were able to open, one of the reasons they were able to open this facility was because there was a local family that decided to purchase the property for them so they could open it. What a wonderful thing to do, isn't it, Randy?
1: Yes, it is.
0: You know, so I have a picture of one of those family members along with Tina standing beside a plaque in memory of the individual who had a hand in donating that property. Then also a couple weeks ago, I was invited south of Albany. Guess what they had going on south of Albany, Randy?
1: Let me see. South. That's down past us here, south of Albany. Were they picking corn or something or what?
0: Yeah. So they were having a fly-in. Do you know what a fly-in is?
1: Oh, I got invited to it. I just didn't have time to go to it. I did hear about it. Yeah.
0: Randy, you should have. If they have it next year, and evidently they're going to, because Diane said her husband might put on the poster, the banner, first annual. So that kind of means they're having another one, right?
1: Yeah, exactly.
0: So the Knowles over there, south of Albany, had their first fly-in. And they have their own private airport out there, Randy. Did you know that?
1: I did, because her husband got his pilot's license here a few years back, so they have a little landing strip. Yep.
0: Yep, they do, and it was such a neat thing. I mean, they had, I think they said they had 16 or 17 aircraft that flew out there throughout the morning and early afternoon, and then there were people invited that could talk to the pilots. They had a breakfast there for people, and it was just such a neat thing. And, you know, I get out of the 4x4 or whatever they gave me a ride from parking to where we had to go, and who do I see? Jeremy Kramer from Melrose, who has his own aircraft. And he flew in, so it was just neat. I got to talk to each one of the pilots. One of the pilots, Bill Koenig, was giving some rides. So just a wonderful thing that they did, and it was a beautiful day. The sun was shining, and if you remember, a couple weeks ago, we were dealing with that smoke from up north.
1: Mm-hmm.
0: In fact, that Friday, it was really bad, but it was a perfect morning. There was no smoke. So they must have done something right, the Knowles, right?
1: Yes, they did. They are awesome people.
0: They really are. I've known Diane for a while. And Mike, too, he's involved with the Veterans Organization. So thank you for doing that. So it was a wonderful, wonderful event. So then also, Herman went to the Melrose School Board meeting last week, and they're talking about a three-partner fusing swimming cooperative proposal. UPSLA wants to join. The Melrose and Stock Center swimmers. So we'll see. It has to be okayed by all three of the school boards. So we'll keep people abreast of that situation, too. You know, do you think we're going to be seeing more and more of that, Randy?
1: I think so. I really do. Yep.
0: You know, so, yeah. So, it's, you know, as long as the programs can be sustainable, that's the important thing to look at. So, then I'm looking at some of these Heritage Days photos in the center spread, and it's just, there was so much going on for that event, wasn't there?
1: Oh, it was busy. It started Friday night already, and, into Saturday. Friday night, I don't know what they had for people count at Albany Chrysler, but there was thousands, yeah.
0: I wonder how many vehicles they had in the car show.
1: Yeah, I got to talk to them over there and find out. But, yeah, that was a huge event.
0: It was. And I think last year, I think I talked to Dalton over there. And if I'm recalling right, he said between 200 and 300 vehicles they had. Where they put them all, I don't know. and that whole burnout thing. That has, do you ever stay for the burnout?
1: No, I didn't, but I've heard people just rave about the black smoke that's created. Yeah.
0: Yeah, so congratulations to them, and that doesn't just happen either, does it?
1: No. That is a year in planning. They're planning for next year already.
0: I'm sure they are. So thank you to all the volunteers that helped with that. And yeah, just a neat. I was over there 1 year, I think, a couple of years ago, and it just kind of blew me away. I mean, you don't know where to start.
1: No.
0: There's just so much to see. And if you're a car enthusiast, that's the place to be the Friday night before Heritage Day, right?
1: You bet it is.
0: So then on the sports pages, Evan did a really nice story. The two track and field coaches over in Holdingford, this is his headline, Hardware in Heatful. What do you think that means?
1: Hardware in what again?
0: Heatful.
1: Heatful.
0: Like lots of them. Right?
1: Yeah. I don't know. I'm miffed by that.
0: They were honored with Coach of the Year. As Coach of the Year, both of them were. So.
1: Wow.
0: So congratulations to them for earning that honor. And, of course, that program over there is just growing by leaps and bounds, and just really a neat thing to see. So.
1: Yep. If you can get coaches that are, like, engaged, you're going to have successful programs. And you see that with so many sports programs that are really, really good. It's because those coaches are working with young kids, not just those older kids. They're working all the way on up.
0: Yeah, and you know, a prime example of that, too, is, of course, the Albany Marching Band. You know, they were in the Albany Parade on Saturday night. They were in their last parade on Sunday over at Barley Days. And, you know, it's just amazing to listen to them and to watch them and to know all the hours and hours of practice that they put in, and that's whether it's something like that or whether it's high school sports, you know, there's a lot of work that goes into it, not only from the students, but the staff also, the coaching staff or the directing staff also. So,
1: yeah. Did Mr. Kleppe give you a parade count? How many did they this year?
0: Yeah, he did, but I can't remember what it was.
1: It was like over 10. It was
0: It just blows you away, and you know, of course, their honors. They took first place down at the marching event over in Alexandria at the end of June, which is not. Have you ever been to that, Randy?
1: No.
0: All the couple of bands over there. Oh my gosh, Randy, you like music. I know you do. It's one marching band after another down Broadway, and one is better than the next.
1: Yeah. That's fun to watch then. That is fun to watch.
0: It really is. So, anyway, then also on the sports pages, the Melrose Girls Legion softball team participated in state last weekend, and I think they finished in sixth place, which is pretty darn good for a relatively new team. So congratulations to them. And then, of course, you know all about this, amateur baseball. You know, they're in playoff mode, aren't they?
1: Yep, that's my wife says, you know, there's no shave November and stuff like that. It's no August husband for my wife, Mary.
0: I'm sure. Where are you headed this weekend for that then?
1: To Regal.
0: Oh, so you don't have to go real far, do you?
1: No, it's pretty much a hop, skip, and a jump for me. But still, it's 8 ball games that we're doing this weekend, so that's a little time consuming.
0: How do you keep your voice alive during that off?
1: You know, that's a good question. I think the vocal cords are just trained for years and years and years of talking. So, and I do sing when I pick pickles and stuff. I sing out there. So, yeah, keep the bees entertained and yeah.
0: Well, thank you very much for doing that, Randy. And I have one more thing. I just want to on the Barley Day page. I have a photo of a lady holding up a stained glass. Work of art that she finished, and she told me she's a former Greenwald native, and her dad gave her the wood for framing this art, this stained glass artwork, and it's taken from St. Andrew's Church over there in Greenwald. So kind of a neat thing to do, isn't it, Randy?
1: Yes, it is. Yes, it is.
0: Thank you.
1: Yeah.
0: I don't know if she sold it that day because she was selling some of her artwork over there, but either way, it's beautiful. So there you go. I better let you go since we're past 7 o'clock, right?
1: Yeah. You didn't get any pictures of Diane playing bingo?
0: No, I didn't. I didn't even see her, to tell you the truth.
1: Oh, she's a big bingo fan, so, yeah.
0: It's bad enough. I was supposed to go and my brother-in-law told me Sally and Jane were sitting over by the band, and I was supposed to stop and see them. Well, I got home. Guess what? I forgot to stop and see them.
1: Wow. That's not good, Carol.
0: Well, it happens when you get sidelined, right?
1: That's true. Yep, you bet. Very good. The Star Post showing up in the gas stations and grocery stores today. And if you want to subscribe, easy to do so too, right?
0: It sure is. You can just corner me to stop in the office. You bet. We can help you out with that.
1: You know, all our talking about mice and Dan over by Farming sent me a picture. He says the Sure Cure mousetrap. It's like a 5-gallon pail. You get it at the hardware store. You got a little ramp that the mouse crawls up to and he falls in the pail. He said it is the ticket. He couldn't, mice kept eating the peanut butter off his traps too. So guess what? Randy's going to get a 5-gallon pail with a little ramp. Bam. Yeah.
0: Are you putting peanut butter on the end of the ramp? Make sure.
1: I don't know. A little treat before the fall. Yeah. We'll see.
0: Good luck.
1: All right. Thank you, Carol. Good talking to you.
0: Yeah, fine.
1: There she goes, Carol Moorman with the Star Post joining us this morning on KASM Radio. Hey, let's take a peek at this weather here. 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
1: Currently in Albany, 53 degrees. Yeah, taking a look at some weather temps. We had 48 for a morning low here in Chasm Land. And across the state of Minnesota, some pretty cool temps. Yeah, all over Minnesota. As we go down this list here, I'm going to go into northern Minnesota because there are some pretty cool temps up that way. 41 in Cook, 41 in Crane Lake. Get that. Hibbing, 38 this morning. 40 in Eveleth. Doggone it. Little frost maybe on the pumpkin up in northern Minnesota. Duluth with 49. Ely, 42 degrees. I was looking at these temps going, really? But we had 48 here in Albany, 52 in Fergus Falls, Wheaton with 54, 48 in Morris, Alexandria 51, 49 Madison, St. Cloud had 49, now 47 in St. Cloud actually, 42 Pine River, 47 in Brainerd, 45 in Little Falls, 46 in Mora, 45 in Hinckley, Cloquet, and McGregor, all 45 this morning, 52 in Redwood Falls, down by the Gilfillan Estates, so Farm Fest has cooled off. They'll heat up today when all those politicians in the hot air come to Farm Fest. Mankato with 57, Fairmont 57, Faribault 55, Red Wing 54, and here in Albany 54 degrees. 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We got to get to news, folks. It's already 5 minutes after 7.
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1: Oh, that's what they say about Randy, too, on the air. All that hot air, right? No. My air's pretty cool. I breathe cool air. It is time for news here at 5 minutes after 7 o'clock. 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
4: NBC News Radio. I'm Michael Kastner. Voters hit the polls yesterday for another big primary election day in America and arguably the closest watch race of the day. NBC News projects Abdul El-Sayed has won Michigan's Democratic U.S. Senate primary. The progressive El-Sayed appears to have defeated establishment-backed Congresswoman Haley Stevens, although she didn't concede the race early this morning while addressing supporters.
5: We knew that this was going to be a close race. And that's exactly what we've got.
4: The race has divided the party with fears within the DNC that El-Sayed's victory would pull the party further left and hurt their midterm hopes to regain control of the House and Senate. El-Sayed will face the Republican challenger, former Congressman Mike Rogers, who has the support of President Trump. The president is now in Las Vegas this morning after a brief fundraising trip to Los Angeles last night. More from Mark Mayfield.
6: He spent a little over 4 hours in California to speak at a Republican National Committee event at the Trump National Golf Club in Rancho Palos Verdes. After Air Force One landed at LAX around 4:30 p.m., Trump walked to the Marine One helicopter, which carried him to the golf club. Reporters were not allowed inside the fundraiser. A few hours later, Trump took the helicopter back to LAX, where he got on Air Force One and flew to Las Vegas for a speech. I'm Mark Mayfield.
4: And an investigation is underway after a man was arrested for suspicious behavior outside the fundraiser for President Trump. LAPD announced that they'd arrested a man over the weekend who was seen photographing the golf club just days ahead of the president's visit. And evacuated Spokane, Washington residents are returning home to find the charred remains of houses burned in the Old Trails fire. Residents began returning home yesterday morning to find houses charred down to the chimneys. Michael Kastner, NBC News Radio.
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0: Lots of sunshine across the area for today, with high temperatures reaching up into the upper 70s. We'll have our winds turning to the southwest, increasing to 10 to 15. Then for tonight, mostly clear, a low of 58. Thursday, ample sunshine with lower 80s for highs. A slight chance for a hit-or-miss type shower or storm late Thursday night into Friday morning. Friday's highs reaching 81. From the Weatherology Weather Center, I'm meteorologist Michael Caro on AM 1150 KASN.
1: Thank you, Michael. Currently 54 degrees in Albany, up from our morning low of 48. That humidity at 95%. We have a dew point of 48. The pressure is steady at 30.11. Staring out at those trees that kind of line our fence here. And I am not seeing a leaf move. Yeah, the winds are calm right now. Probably got to go up like 500 to 1,000 feet before you get a little wind movement up there. But here on the ground, it's calm. Sunrise came at 6:06. That's at 8:41 tonight. Your average high this time of year is 83. The average low is 61. Michael said 78, 79. Kind of our forecasted high for today, upper 70s, with lows in the 50s again tonight. Looks like temps pretty consistent. Thursday 82, Friday 81, Saturday 82, Sunday 81. So consistent temps there, and maybe by Monday, Sunday night and Monday, cooling down again with a chance of some showers in the forecast. Record high for this date. Let's go back to the year of 1947 when it was 98 degrees in 1947, the record low 44 in 1948. Nothing in the way of precipitation the last 24 hours. Yesterday's high 69, and again our morning low 48. That's your weather here in the 7 o'clock news hour. Now 14 minutes already after the hour of 7 o'clock. I got to tell you, I went to National Night Out last night over in Richmond at Centennial Park. The Buck Band was playing music in the park too. Just an awesome event, an awesome event. Now, we were originally scheduled to do an event with Richmond back in June, during June Dairy Month. So last night I brought dilly bars, had like 425 dilly bars, were gone in an hour and 15 minutes last night. A huge crowd, and just a great exposure, bringing communities together. I know National Night Out was celebrated in a lot of communities last night, but yeah, had a great time. The Buck Band did not disappoint. Such good music again by the Buck Band in Richmond last night at Music in the Park. So, yeah, thank you for all the kind comments that came my way last night. It is 7:15, and that means market time for you this morning. Your Minnesota Ag Headline News is next.
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3: Hello, I'm Kellen Habekin with the latest ag headlines on Brownfield. President of the American Farm Bureau, Zippy Duval, says the current struggles in agriculture are not good. From FarmFest in Minnesota, he told Brownfield.
4: Farm economy is terrible. And along with all the things that we're doing to try to get a farm bill done, we're also asking for some more assistance for our farmers.
3: An ag economist says strong demand could help tighten grain supplies and provide some price support for farmers. K-State's Dan O'Brien says China's fulfilled about 11% of its commitment for the year.
5: If China comes to the table, that's a big issue with regard to soybean prices and soybean futures prices and carry over onto the other grains as well.
3: Kansas could harvest its smallest winter wheat crop since the 1960s. Southwest Kansas farmer Gary Miller-Shasky says.
6: It was devastating.
3: And I'm Kellen Habekin for Brownfield.
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8: U.S. Grains and Bioproducts Council Director of Global Ethanol Export Development, Alicia Cook, says ethanol shows great potential as a maritime fuel.
9: The annual shipping industry consumes around 135 billion gallons or more of marine fuel annually, and they are currently looking for ways to decarbonize emissions. 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It can be used in dual fuel methanol ethanol engines. It's renewable. We're getting more and more production every year from sustainable farming practices and technology. And so we really need this additional market to soak up the ethanol that we're producing.
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0: 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Freeport and Greagle, the Shelley Funeral Homes of Little Falls, Pierce, Swanville, and Onamia, and Cold Spring Floral and Gifts. A massive Christian burial for Sandra Paul, 60 of Luxembourg. That'll be held at 10:30 this morning, St. Gwendolyn's Catholic Church, Luxembourg. Friends may call after 9 o'clock this morning at Mary Hall in Luxembourg for Sandra Paul, 60 of Luxembourg. A massive Christian burial for Anthony Tony Henry Stangler, 90 of Albany. That service will be held at 11 o'clock this morning, 7 Dollars Catholic Church, Albany. Friends may call at the church 1 hour prior to the funeral mass. That funeral mass at 11 again for Anthony Tony Henry Stangler, 90 of Albany. Funeral services, mass of Christian burial for Eugene Orbeck, 85 of Painesville in Hayward, Wisconsin. That'll be held at 11 o'clock this morning at St. Louis Catholic Church, Painesville. Friends may call after 10 o'clock this morning at the church in Painesville for Eugene Orbeck, 85 of Painesville. A mass of Christian burial for Dwayne James Zebzalka, 86 of Bolus. That service will be held at 11 o'clock this morning, St. Stanislaus Catholic Church in Bolus. Friends may call from 9 to 11 o'clock this morning at St. Stanislaus Catholic Church, Bolus, for Dwayne James Zebzalka, 86 of Bolus. A Requiem High Mass for Richard Charles Carlson, 92 of Albany, will be held this morning at 11 o'clock at Sacred Heart Catholic Church in Flensburg. Friends may call 1 hour prior to the services this morning at the church in Flensburg for Richard Charles Carlson, 92 of Albany. A massive Christian burial for Eleanor Winkleman, 95 of St. Cloud. That'll be held Thursday morning at 10:30, St. Mary Help of Christians Catholic Church in St. Augusta. Friends may call from 9 to 10:30 on Thursday morning at the church in St. Augusta. The Williams Dingman Family Funeral Home of St. Cloud in charge of the arrangements for Eleanor Winkleman, 95 of St. Cloud. A massive Christian burial for Michael Lawrence Speaker, 65 of Long Prairie. That service will be held at 11 o'clock this morning, or on Thursday morning, 11 o'clock Thursday morning at St. Mary of Mount Carmel Catholic Church, Long Prairie. Friends may call today from 4 to 7 o'clock. There'll be a prayer service at 3:45 this afternoon and visitation on Thursday morning from 10 to 11 o'clock at the church in Long Prairie. The Eaton Funeral Home of Browerville in charge of the arrangements for Michael Lawrence Speaker, 65 of Long Prairie. 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That'll take place Thursday morning at 11 o'clock at the Daniel Funeral Home in St. Cloud. 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

0: at 10 o'clock Thursday morning at the Dania Funeral Home in St. Cloud for Donna Bold Schmidt, 87 of Sauk Rapids. A massive Christian burial for John Ludwig, 79 of Wade Park. That service will be held at 11 o'clock Thursday, St. Michael's Catholic Church, St. Cloud. Friends may call from 4 to 7 o'clock today at the Dania Funeral Home in St. Cloud. There will be parish prayers at 4 o'clock this afternoon, and visitation continues Thursday morning from 10 o'clock until the service at 11 for John Ludwig, 79 of Wade Park. A massive Christian burial for Mary Kipley, 77 of Little Falls. That service will be held Thursday morning at 11 o'clock, St. Joseph's Catholic Church Piers. Friends may call from 9 to 10:30 on Thursday morning at the Emblem Branding Funeral Service in Piers. This is for Mary Kipley, 77 of Little Falls. Funeral services for Beverly Kronbeck, 85 of Little Falls. That service will take place at 12:30 on Thursday at the Emblem Branding Funeral Service, Little Falls. Friends may call from 10:30 until the time of the service at the funeral home Thursday. This is for Beverly Kronbeck, 85 of Little Falls. Funeral services for Cyril Hamish in 92 of Richmond. That service will be held Friday morning at 11 o'clock, Saints Peter and Paul Catholic Church in Richmond. Friends may call from 4 to 7 o'clock on Thursday, the Winter Funeral Home in Richmond, and from 9 to 10:15 Friday, the Winter Funeral Home in Richmond. This is for Cyril Hamish, 92 of Richmond. A memorial service for Elaine Erickson, 93 of Sauk Rapids, formerly at Becker. That service will be held at 11 o'clock Friday morning, the Daniel Funeral Home in Clearwater. Friends may call from 10 o'clock until the time of the service on Friday morning at the Daniel Funeral Home in Clearwater for Elaine Erickson, 93 of Sauk Rapids, formerly a Becker. Memorial service for Thomas Tom Swisher, 82 of Little Falls, formerly of Swanville. That service will take place Friday morning at 11 o'clock, Grace Covenant Church, Little Falls. Friends may call on Thursday from 4 to 8 o'clock, the Emblem Branding Funeral Service in Little Falls, and from 10 to 11 o'clock on Friday at the church for Thomas Tom Swisher, 82 of Little Falls, formerly of Swanville. A massive Christian burial for Daryl Glenn Foshant, 81 of St. Cloud. That service will be held at 11 o'clock on Friday, St. Anthony's Catholic Church, St. Cloud. Friends may call from 9 to 10:45 Friday morning at St. Anthony's Catholic Church, St. Cloud for Daryl Glenn Foshant, 81 of St. Cloud. Funeral services for Joan Stans, 86 of Richmond. That service will be held at 11 o'clock Saturday morning, Saints Peter and Paul Catholic Church, Richmond. Friends may call from 4 to 7 o'clock on Friday at the Winter Funeral Home in Richmond, and from 9 to 10:15 Saturday, the Winter Funeral Home in Richmond. This is for Joan Stans, 86 of Richmond. Funeral service for Peter Pete Larson, 84 of Little Falls. That service will be held Saturday at 11 o'clock, the Faith Lutheran Church in Little Falls. Friends may call from 4:30 to 7:30 on Friday at the Lemire Funeral Home in Little Falls, and from 10 to 11 o'clock on Saturday at the church in Little Falls. This is for Peter Pete Larson, 84 of Little Falls. 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That'll take place on Saturday from 2 to 6 o'clock at Shady Sunset Bay over in St. Anna. Daniel Funeral Home in charge of the arrangements for Rodney Carls, 64 of Avon. That's a peek at your funeral announcements here on KASM this morning. 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Miller Carlin Funeral Homes of St. Cloud, Albany, Holding Ford in Upsala, Albany Floral Shop and Gifts, the Patton Shod Funeral and Cremation Services of Sauk Center, Melrose, Freeport and Greagle, 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
0: Chocolate milk and donut time. We do chocolate milk and donuts Monday through Friday mornings between 6 and 8 o'clock, giving somebody out there that opportunity to win at least a half a gallon of chocolate milk, at least a half a dozen donuts. 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

0: Travis Ritter of Holding Fort. Travis Ritter of Holding Fort. I have your postcard in hand right now. Travis Ritter of Holding Fort. If you want to give me a call within that minute or so, 845-2184, and I will double up on your prize to a gallon of chocolate milk and a dozen donuts. So Travis Ritter, we're in that Holding Fort area, 845-2184, 845-2184. I want to make you a gallon of chocolate milk richer and a dozen donuts richer this morning here on KASM Radio. 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Lots of people do that, and we put them into our registration box. And, yeah, if I pull your postcard out, you automatically win a half a gallon of chocolate milk and a half a dozen donuts. What we want to do is double it up to a gallon of chocolate milk and a dozen donuts. So, Travis Ritter, your postcard has been drawn this morning. You can give me a call, 845-2184, 845-2184.
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0: All right, Travis Ritter of Holding Fort, I'm going to send you that half a gallon of chocolate milk, half a dozen donut certificates from Teal's Market, Cold Spring, in the Cold Spring Bakery. 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
2: Minnesota News Network, I'm Tasha Radel. Farm Fest highlighted the races for Congress on day one of the annual event. In the District 7 Candidate Forum, Republican Michelle Fischbach said the Trump administration's tariffs were needed.
3: Under the Biden administration, for 4 years, there were zero trade agreements signed. Zero. Nothing was done. Under this administration, there has been 20 signed.
2: Democratic candidate Eric Osberg fired back.
4: If these tariffs have been so helpful, why did the Supreme Court have to create a $160 billion refund that is going to the importers? It's unconstitutional.
2: Governor Tim Walz will receive an update on Minnesota's wildfire conditions this morning. State experts are expected to discuss the ongoing response and current conditions statewide. A 15-year-old boy was seriously injured in an ATV crash Tuesday night west of Orr in St. Louis County. This is MNN.
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1: Lots of sunshine across the area for today, with high temperatures reaching up into the upper 70s. We'll have our winds turning to the southwest, increasing to 10 to 15. Then for tonight, mostly clear, a low of 58. Thursday, ample sunshine with lower 80s for highs. A slight chance for a hit-or-miss type shower or storm late Thursday night into Friday morning. Friday's highs reaching 81. From the Weatherology Weather Center, I'm meteorologist Michael Caro on AM 1150 KASN.
0: Thank you, Michael. Currently in Albany on our Arcos weather station, 56 degrees. That humidity this morning at 93%. We have a dew point of 50. The pressure is steady at 30.10. The winds, still getting calm winds here in Albany. Sunrise, that came at 6:06. We'll set at 8:41 tonight. Your average high this time of year is 83. Average low, 61. Looking at the record high, 1947, it was 98. And then a year later, 1948, our record low of 44. Nothing in the way of precipitation the last 24 hours. Yesterday saw a high of 69. And our morning low, 48. It's currently 56 degrees in Albany. That's a look at your weather here on KASM. 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
2: 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It's day number two of Farm Fest down at the Gilfillan Estates by Redwood Falls. Yeah, going to be a beautiful day today and tomorrow, so take in the remaining 2 days of Farm Fest. Admission is cheap, yeah, and lots of things to do, including political forums today. A big day down there at Farm Fest. The Albany FFA alumni, they have their tractor, the 8th annual raffle, tractor raffle. 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So, yeah, you get an opportunity to win that, a $10 ticket that you can purchase at here at CASM, at Magnify Financial in Albany, Albany Area High School, Central Livestock of Albany, Auto Value, Ag Resource Consulting, Centra Soda, Nature's Best, Max Fleet. 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That drawing will take place. Drawing taking place on October the 5th at 9 o'clock for the tractor raffle. Quality-tested hay auction. That's Sock Center's hay auction going on tomorrow, August the 6th. August the 6th. Don't miss that at 12:30 over at the Sock Center Hay Auction LLC office and auction site located just off I-94 and U.S. Highway 71 over by Modern Farm Equipment. Taking that hay auction tomorrow. 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That's set for September 1st through the 3rd. 8 a.m. to 4 p.m. daily down in Boone, Iowa, the Farm Progress Show. Stearns County Corn Growers, they're having their 27th annual fundraising golf tournament. That's taking place on Friday, August 21st at the Lynx National Golf Course in Sauk Center. Now, this is an 18-hole, four-person scramble best ball tournament. You check in from 9:15 to 10:30. The shotgun start at 10:30. 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They'll let you know how many openings yet they have for that golf tournament. And don't forget the bus for the Princess K of the Milky Way coronation coming up on the 26th of August. That's a Wednesday night. They're going to pick up in Mayor's Bus Shed, Melrose, leaving at 5 o'clock, and then the St. Joe Park and Ride at 5:20. So it's $10, $10 includes a box lunch. Sign up at Magnify in Melrose, Sauk Center, and Albany, or at the county fair is done, so you can't do that no more. But, yeah, sign up at those Magnify branches in Albany, Sauk Center, or Melrose. And come support the Princess K finalists from Stearns County, Jaden Smith, Isabella Schiffler, and Daisy Zimmerman. $10 gets you to the fair. Yeah, the Princess K coronation, a ride there, ride back, and a box lunch. Pretty good deal. That's going to do it. 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
2: 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His report's brought to you by the Minnesota Farmers Union, Minnesota Corn Growers, Minnesota Pork, Minnesota Farm Bureau, and Minnesota Soybean. Joe's conversation with Darren Johnson this morning.
5: For Chasm Radio, I'm Farm Director Joe Gill. We're at FarmFest once again this year. Darren Johnson joining us with the Minnesota Soybean Growers Association. You kind of have to pass the baton. Did you officially just kind of throw it over to Ryan or what there, Darren?
6: Yeah, we did. You know, the past election, Ryan is now the new president. He's going to do

0: a fantastic job. It was an exciting and eventful 2 years for me, but I'm excited to pass that on to him, and I'm also excited to have an ASA role as well.
1: You know, you talk about those 2 years too. I think a lot of people, they want, you know, answers to questions, or you want to see the finish line of certain initiatives. Well, that doesn't necessarily happen all the time.
0: No, it doesn't. You know, through my 2 years there, we thought my goal was hoping that we were actually going to see a farm bill to the finish line. You know, unfortunately, I did not see that. You know, and I know now the Senate just released some texts. Potentially, we might before they recess in August. I hope that we do actually see a five-year farm bill that is going to happen. We'll see kind of how that does play out. And I hope for Ryan's sake, that's the first thing that he gets to do, that he kicks off and he actually gets a five-year farm bill signed.
1: You know, when we talk about state and local issues too, you guys very visible as well. This past session wrapped up. We have an election year. I bet now you're kind of serving as, you know, hey, this is where we are, this is where we want to go, but then you're also doing some educating too, I bet.
0: Oh, absolutely, Joe. So, I mean, you know, looking into this next year, especially with elections happening and, you know, the candidate forums here, this is going to be the biggest turnover that we've had in the state legislature since 1972. So for us, this is going to be a huge part about helping educate some of the freshmen that are coming in to help them learn about agriculture, because there are a lot of them that just are not that familiar with agriculture. So looking forward to that. The doors on my farm are always wide open, you know, and I always love to have lawmakers out on the farm, especially that want to learn about agriculture.
1: What is a typical response you get when they come out to your farm, dear? And I know I've seen other, like, federal legislators come out and say, wow, I've never held a soybean before. And it kind of, you scratch your head a little bit, like, okay, you're fighting for us, but you've never held a soybean before, you know, but I'm sure that's pretty typical.
0: Yeah, absolutely. That's very typical. And a lot of the lawmakers or legislators that do end up on our farm, you know, they think, you know, back to the days where things were a little bit more archaic, and they see all the technology and the efficiencies that are happening on farms now today, you know, and just didn't realize that until they actually saw it in person, until it was something tangible, something that they could see and touch, you know. So it's always good to have them out there. And like I said, our door is always open to our farm. I love to answer questions and, you know, just have a walk on the farm just to, to help answer to them questions and just help educate them about agriculture.
1: You know, Darren, finally, too, here at Farm Fest, I always encourage folks to come here because it's a great example of why being a member is important. You got Brooke Rollins here, you got legislators here, you got, I'm sure the governor will make their way around, Department of Ag. To have somebody working for you in that fashion, this is a kind of a great stage for you.
0: Yeah, absolutely. You know, Farm Fest has changed pretty dramatically, I would say, in the last 10 years. Definitely become a political platform, you know, really for, you know, politicians to be able to come out and have conversations with organizations like the Minnesota Soybean Growers Association to learn what is happening on the farm and what our needs are. So it's an incredible opportunity for us, whether it would be, you know, with a politician or whether it would be agencies. It's a great opportunity for us to catch up with them to make sure that they do know that what our needs are and what is actually happening on the farms today.
1: Darren, I should circle back. You did mention now serving with ASA as well. What is your role there?
0: Yeah, so I'm a director for ASA. Minnesota has six directors, and I am one of them. Yeah, so looking forward to that position moving forward. It's a three-year term, and I got just about 1 year in on it. So looking forward to that, and, you know, this comes back to the farm bill once again. And I do get to participate in that side of it. I hope that we actually are able to get that farm bill pushed through, and, you know, because it just feels like we have worked very hard to try and get that thing to the finish line, and I want to be able to see it get there.
1: Darren Johnson joining us, past president, Minnesota Soybean Growers Association, here on CASM Radio at Farm Fest. I'm Joe Gill.
2: 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Entertainment throughout the day includes a first-ever appearance for Barefoot Becky and the Ivanhoe Dutchman, Eddie Shimoda Band, the Sleepy Eye Area Concertina Club, and the St. Paul Czech and Slovak Folk Dancers. 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
13: Yesterday, we reviewed our list of 48 commodities and how they fared during the month of July. Today, we take a look at the bigger picture, how the rankings change, if any, when looking year-to-date, with 7 months now in the books. I'm Mark Oppold, today's Bottom Line Report. We do track 48 commodities on a daily basis at the Bottom Line Report, of course, grains, livestock, but energies, financials, and more. During July, grains rebounded anywhere from 5 to 8% for the month, while futures, the livestock futures, cattle, and feeder cattle especially, lost 4 to 5%. Lean hogs were near unchanged from where they started the month. Today, we look year-to-date, looking back to New Year's, and energies remained 1, 2, and 3 on the list. Heating oil, number 1, crude oil, and gasoline follow. Soy oil cracked the top 10, up 45% for the year, as does wheat. Wheat at number 10, up 21%. Cotton, soybeans, just outside the top 10. Cotton, number 12, up 13%. Soybeans, number 16, up 9%. This is the Bottom Line Report.
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13: At the very bottom of our list of 48, looking back to New Year's, orange juice down over 25%. That's our bottom line at midweek. I'm Mark Oppold, wishing you a profitable day.
12: 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It's time for some morning markets on KASM Radio. 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Look them up today. All right, cheese and butter yesterday. The grade 2A butter unchanged at 148.5. The cheddar blocks were unchanged at 156, and cheddar barrels unchanged at 154.75. On Class 3 milk yesterday, Class 3 milk finished Tuesday at $16.94. That was down 15 cents from Monday. So $16.94, Class 3 milk settled in yesterday. So look at some markets again this morning, all brought to you by Compeer Financial.
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12: $7 Church Bazaar coming up this Sunday. Right here in Albany, and you don't want to miss it. 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It all gets going. They have a polka mass scheduled for 10 o'clock on Sunday morning, and music provided by the Night Owls for that polka mass. And then following the polka mass, yep, you'll get the home-cooked chicken and ham dinner. That's served from 10:30 to 1:30. 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Entertainment all day. Yeah, the Night Owls play from 11:30 to 3. Two for the Road plays from 3:30 to 6. 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
12: All right, it's Central Livestock Report time here on KASM. Haven't received updated market numbers from yesterday's Tuesday sale, so we're going to run with Central Livestock and their sale held last Tuesday. Some cattle numbers from there.
19: A look at Central Livestock Association in Albany recapping their Tuesday, July 28th auction. 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Mixed grade $1.98 to 206. 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
12: 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All right. It's a being a little bucky. Being a little bucky on Randy this morning. Let's do this.
24: NBC News Radio, I'm Michael Kastner. Voters hit the polls yesterday for another big primary election day in America and arguably the closest watch race of the day. NBC News projects Abdul El-Sayed has won Michigan's Democratic U.S. Senate primary. The progressive El-Sayed appears to have defeated establishment-backed Congresswoman Haley Stevens, although she didn't concede the race early this morning while addressing supporters.
25: We knew that this was going to be a close race. And that's exactly what we've got.
24: The race has divided the party with fears within the DNC that El-Sayed's victory would pull the party further left and hurt their midterm hopes to regain control of the House and Senate. El-Sayed will face the Republican challenger, former Congressman Mike Rogers, who has the support of President Trump. The president is now in Las Vegas this morning after a brief fundraising trip to Los Angeles last night. More from Mark Mayfield.
0: He spent a little over 4 hours in California to speak at a Republican National Committee event at the Trump National Golf Club in Rancho Palos Verdes. After Air Force One landed at LAX around 4:30 p.m., Trump walked to the Marine One helicopter, which carried him to the golf club. Reporters were not allowed inside the fundraiser. A few hours later, Trump took the helicopter back to LAX, where he got on Air Force One and flew to Las Vegas for a speech. I'm Mark Mayfield.
24: And an investigation is underway after a man was arrested for suspicious behavior outside the fundraiser for President Trump. LAPD announced that they'd arrested a man over the weekend who was seen photographing the golf club just days ahead of the president's visit. And evacuated Spokane, Washington residents are returning home to find the charred remains of houses burned in the Old Trails fire. Residents began returning home yesterday morning to find houses charred down to the chimneys. Michael Kastner, NBC News Radio.
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12: Joe Gill down at FarmFest today again, and Joe has this report for us this morning with Bob Wirth. It's brought to you by the Minnesota Farmers Union, the Minnesota Corn Growers, Minnesota Pork, Minnesota Farm Bureau, and Minnesota Soybean bringing us the reports from FarmFest.
8: 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A familiar location, familiar atmosphere, another familiar face and voice. That's Bob Wirth joining us here on Chasm Radio. Bob, excited to be here at FarmFest, and I'm sure you're excited to do a lot of interacting.
26: Oh, I sure am, and it is an exciting time, especially on an election year.
5: because we get to visit one-on-one with the candidates, the people that are incumbents. I mean, we get to visit with them all and tell our story that what we really need in agriculture. And that's why I think Farm Fest is so important. People like

0: come and look at machinery and all that. That's all very good. But I really like the part that you can visit with the politicians, make sure they understand what we really need.
1: I know I had a farmer say, well, Joe, if you get 5 minutes with so-and-so, can you tell them this? And I said, I will not get 5 minutes with them. But if you're a member of, for example, soybean growers or whatever, you have those representatives. And I think that's the easiest sell when it comes to membership, because not everybody has that chance to do that interaction.
0: That's true. And we're all volunteers. I mean, they can do the same thing. They can get involved, get on the state board, come here to Farm Fest and talk about policy. And that's what we do. That's our goal on MSGA, is only talk about policy. We don't talk about research and promotion. That's a checkoff site. We are just strictly policy, and that's what I love.
1: A lot of these policy issues, it's just kind of renew and repeat, right? We like to see some resolution, but, you know, you can wish in one hand and look at the other. It's been pretty far from happening.
0: Well, just think, the last farm bill was 2018, and we're 2026, and we don't have a farm bill yet. It's getting closer, maybe, but that's a long time. That's way too long to have without a new farm bill. It's got to be every 5 years, or else figure out one that you can make it permanent. Figure out something that will be permanent. But, it's time we get this farm bill behind us so we have certainty where we go, can tell our banker this is what, that's what it's going to be for the next 4 or 5 years, and go from there.
1: I think Ryan had mentioned, too, he said when it comes to legislative leaders, we're going to have, like, the biggest changeover percentage-wise that we've had in a lot of years, and it's going to make your guys' job even more important.
0: It is, because we have to educate all the new people, not only at the state level, but we're going to have new people at the national level, too. So it's going to be a challenge. And one thing that's going to hurt us a little bit in Minnesota, we're losing both our leaders on the Democratic side. Angie Craig is a House ranking member. Amy Klobuchar is a Senate ranking member, and both of them are going to be gone because, you know, Amy's going to quit the Senate. Angie's running for the Senate, so we're going to lose all our power and the people that we could go talk to when we had an issue.
1: Yeah, we went from Colin Peterson, and then all we kind of had a nice follow-up there, but there's advantages to have somebody from your state in that leadership role.
0: I don't think we've ever had two people. I mean, one on the House and one on the Senate. I don't think I ever saw something like that. And we had two really strong voices and two really believed in agriculture. You know, that's the thing, that both of them really, really had agriculture in their heart. I mean, they've done other things. We're not going to talk about that. We're just talking about agriculture, because they were strong leaders in agriculture.
1: Bob, what would you hope that legislative leaders take away from maybe a farm level after they leave Farm Fest? What are you hoping they take away from an understanding of what is going on today's farm?
0: Well, today's farm, especially for our younger farmers, is really a struggle. Yeah, they're really in a financial stress. I mean, I've talked to so many new farmers that have been in farming 1 or 2 years that they just say that it's so tough to keep going, because they just don't have any working capital, they don't have any net worth, and it's getting tougher and tougher to get loans on this because they don't have what the examiners are expecting them to have. So we got to figure out some way to help our beginning farmers. I don't care about the age, but people that are just starting in agriculture, figure out a way. They did something with the crop insurance. They know they put it over a 10-year period, they get a lower rate. We need to figure out more programs like that, because they say that really is helping them with financially, you know, cash flows and stuff, because they get crop insurance cheaper than the rest of us do. So we need other programs similar to that that's going to really help them, so we can have a new bunch of young people into agriculture, because us old guys are getting tired and probably going to quit someday. And otherwise, if they aren't taking our spot, we're going to go into corporate farms. I mean, I'm talking corporate farms, not corporations that we have right now, family farm. But we'll be talking like a big company is going to be farming thousands of acres. And you'll see everything change a lot.
1: Yeah, you'd hate to see it in 10 years, the woulda, shoulda, coulda thing, and all of a sudden, oh, yeah, now look what happened.

0: And you're not going to go back.
1: Can't go back. Yeah. I mean, once you get that level, you can't go backwards. So we got to get it fixed now. So we don't have to go down to that level. And I don't know what the answer is. If I did, I'd be really preaching it. But but I don't know what the answer is. But there's got to be something out there that that's going to work for everybody.
0: Bob Wirth joining us from Lake Benton, Minnesota. Finally, corn looks good. You say soybeans, they're at a critical point right now?
1: They really are. Corn is unbelievable. It's got the most beautiful color, and it is probably 10 feet tall, which is unheard of for our area. And then the ears are filled good, and it's filling. I mean, it's all in milk stage. I mean, I can't believe 1st of August and corn's milk. Well, I've seen a lot of times when we're just tossing in the 1st of August. But soybeans, you know, they're tall. There's a lot of vegetation. They are probably, waist high or a little more. And they're so bushy. I mean, they really did fill the 30-inch rows. You can't find a row. It's just an ocean out there. But I'm also worried about the plants I've looked at. There's only one pod on a blossom. And it should be a cluster of 3 or 4. I don't know if the heat did that or the lack of rain did it. I don't know. Maybe some people say, well, they maybe will, you know, maybe shoot new pods. I don't know. I've never seen this before. Of course, we've never seen beans this far along the 1st of August. I mean, we're normally just blossoming, and good blossoms are starting to see some pods. Now we're potted all the way to the top. So it's everything's further along, and some people are saying, I think middle of September we will be harvesting soybeans. Unreal.
0: Bob Wirth joining us here at the Minnesota Soybean Tent, a busy farm fest. We'll have continuing coverage all week. For Chasm Radio, I'm Joe Gill.
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0: Lots of sunshine across the area for today, with high temperatures reaching up into the upper 70s. We'll have our winds turning to the southwest, increasing to 10 to 15. Then for tonight, mostly clear, a low of 58. Thursday, ample sunshine with lower 80s for highs. A slight chance for a hit-or-miss type shower or storm late Thursday night into Friday morning. Friday's highs reaching 81. From the Weatherology Weather Center, I'm meteorologist Michael Caro on AM 1150 KASM.
1: Thank you, Michael. Currently 60 degrees here in Albany on our Arcos weather station. That humidity this morning at 87%. We have a dew point here in Albany. Dew point right now at 51. 51. The pressure is on the rise at 30.11. Sunrise came at 6:06, sets at 8:41 tonight. Your average high this time of year is 83. The average low is 61. Record high for this date, 1947. We had 98 in 1947 and the record low 44 in 1948. Nothing in the way of precipitation the last 24 hours. Yesterday saw a high of 69. The morning low was 48. And currently in Albany, 60 degrees. 60 degrees here in Albany. Headed for upper 70s today. That is your morning weather, part of the 8 o'clock news hour. 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

Rocks have clinched the best regular season win percentage in the Great Plains West, meaning the Rocks have home field advantage in a best-of-three series that's set to open up beginning on Monday, August the 10th at Joe Faber Field. So the Rocks begin a four-game homestand tonight, and that'll be it of the regular season. They finish at home. They start the playoffs at home next Monday. So the St. Cloud Rocks, yeah, having a good season. Good season so far. Minnesota Twins, the roller coaster ride continues with the Minnesota Twins. Last night, they had their ace on the mound, Joe Ryan, and he has not been ace material of late. No way, Jose. As Ryan and the Twins fell to the Kansas City Royals 8-2, opening up that series down in Kansas City. Ryan suffered the loss after allowing five runs, four of them earned on seven hits and two walks. Minnesota's dropped three in a row. It's two games under 500 now. It continues their three-game series tonight down in Kansas City. And the Royals just have the Twins' number this year. They cannot handle this Royals team. I don't know what it is. Don't know what it is, but got to figure it out, Twins. One member of the Minnesota Vikings receiving corps is focused on the present on the heels of Ravens wideout Zay Flowers agreeing to a four-year contract extension. Fellow 2023 first-round pick Jordan Addison was asked about his contract hopes. Addison, he's just putting in work right now and going through camp. He has 175 catches for nearly 2,400 yards and 22 touchdowns in his career with the Minnesota Vikings. Green Bay Packers' best player on defense is feeling good about when he'll be back in the lineup. Micah Parsons said yesterday that he thinks it's very realistic that he'll be playing when the Green Bay Packers face the Dallas Cowboys in week number 6 at Lambeau Field. Parsons is still recovering from a torn ACL meniscus injury he sustained in week 15 last season. He's acquired by the Packers in 2025 in a trade that sent Kenny Clark in a first-round pick in the 2026 and 27 drafts to Dallas. Our neighbors to the east, the Milwaukee Brewers, even their series with the Pittsburgh Pirates, a 4-2 win last night at American Family Field. The countdown to the start of the college football season continues with the release of the preseason coaches poll. Ohio State will open the campaign on top of the rankings, followed by Oregon, Georgia, Texas, Notre Dame, rounding out that top five. Reigning national champion Indiana is slotted for sixth. Iowa is number 22. Minnesota Lynx have been the hottest team in the WNBA. Minnesota has won each of its last 10 games, entering tomorrow's battle. The Lynx are hosting the Los Angeles Sparks at Target Center. Other sports news this morning, Chicago Bears are making sure their star quarterback, Caleb Williams, is protected for the long haul. NFL Network reports that Darnell Wright was awarded a four-year contract extension worth $116 million. That deal includes $93 million in guaranteed money, which makes Wright the highest paid right tackle in league history. Wright was taken with the 10th overall pick in the 2023 draft. Atlanta Falcons are dealing with a major injury to a promising player on defense. NFL Network's reporting that Jalen Walker may have suffered a torn ACL during Tuesday's practice. The edge rusher was hurt during team drills and was carted off the field. Walker was taken 15th overall in the 25 NFL draft out of Georgia. Had 5.5 sacks his rookie year. The Atlanta Falcons running back Bijan Robinson is back at practice after signing a new contract. 24-year-old will get $75 million over 3 years, making him the NFL's highest paid running back based on average annual salary. Now, Robinson's been holding in during training camps, staying away from the field, while talks toward a new deal intensified. The contract also sets the market for pending extensions for Detroit Lions running back Jamar Gibbs and the Indianapolis Colts
Running back Jonathan Taylor.

Some other scores last night in Major League Baseball. We had Baltimore over the Angels 3-1. The Boston Red Sox pummeled the White Sox 14-2. Houston over Toronto 7-2, and the Tigers beat the Mariners 8-0. In the National League, Philadelphia over Washington 5-0. Atlanta beat Miami 4-2. Milwaukee over Pittsburgh 4-2. The Cubbies beat the Dodgers 5-1, and San Diego over Arizona 9-4. Some interleague play. Had the Mets taking care of the Guardians last night, 6-2. Yeah, Twins, that was a night that you needed to make up some ground. Both the Guardians and the White Sox losing last night. Cincinnati, they beat the Athletics 5-4. The Yankees over the Cardinals, 2-0. Texas Rangers over San Francisco, 5-4. And Tampa Bay Rays over Colorado, 9-7 in 11 innings. That's your Sports Scoreboard Show on KASM Radio for a Wednesday morning, the 5th day of August.

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0: 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It is not coordinated with or approved by any candidate, nor is any candidate responsible for it.
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3: Currently 62 degrees in Albany. Boy, we have warmed up. Our morning low is 48, now 62. Coming up on Party Line today, Teresa Eichers will join Kirby Hemish. That's on OnSir's Party Line, set for 9:15. 9:15 this morning, Teresa and Kirby. 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
4: Minnesota News Network, I'm Tasha Radel. MyPillow founder Mike Lindell is stepping down as the company's CEO to focus on his campaign for Minnesota governor. The company announced Tuesday that Lindell has also reduced his ownership stake to a minority position, though he'll remain on the board of directors. Firefighters got some help from Mother Nature in recent days in battling up north wildfires. Incident meteorologist Mike Kisner says many areas received up to an inch of rain, but nobody should mistake that for an ending.
5: So we get a little bit of time where it kind of knocks things down. However, you get a few dry days in a row, and that thing is going to be there. It's still sleeping, but it's not dead.
4: And Minnesota health officials say jalapeno peppers served at several Mexican-style restaurants, including Chipotle, appear to be the source of a salmonella outbreak that has sickened at least 110 people statewide. This is MNN.
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3: 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Currently in Albany, we have 62 degrees.
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10: Volvo is setting a firm timetable for removing human safety drivers from its autonomous trucks. The company plans fully driverless highway operations during the first quarter 2027 using its VNL autonomous tractor with technology from Aurora Innovation. Volvo wants more than 300 autonomous trucks operating by the end of that year. FreightWaves reports that industrial scale expansion would begin in 2028. The trucks are expected to operate primarily across the U.S. Sun Belt, where Volvo and Aurora have continued adding routes. Volvo projects its autonomous business could approach $3 billion in revenue within 5 years. I'm Ken Chester.
3: There you go, your Tech Mobility Minute for you this morning here on KASM Radio. We currently have 62 degrees in Albany, a gorgeous morning here in central Minnesota. Can't beat this weather, and we're going to make our way up to Long Prairie Livestock Auction Market. Brad Thielen joins us here on KASM Radio. Brad, good morning to you.
11: Hey, good morning, Randy.
3: These last couple days, a man can take that, right?
11: Yes, sir. We've had some nice weather, and we had a hell of a run yesterday, that's for sure.
3: Hey, tell us about your recent auctions, Brad.
11: Yeah. We'll start with last week, Thursday. We had a nice run in Belgrade Market compared to what we tell you about Long Prairie yesterday. Friday, we had a dairy sale, nice run of dairy cattle. Them front-end springers, $3,000 to $3,650, pretty much, and them small and commons, $2,500 to $3,100. Them open and breedable heifers, all weights from 230 to 350 a pound. We had a nice run, that's for sure. Yesterday in Long Prairie, this is a record for us, that's for sure. We started yesterday morning at 7:30 in the morning. We got done last night at 9:30 at night. We had a huge run. We had over 800 killer cattle, tons of feeders, tons of babies. I didn't get a final head count, but we had a big run. We had baby calves and black calves bring from 1250 to 1575. A few brought over 1600. Them colored up calves bring from 1100 to 1400. Red white faces, stuff like that. The Holstein calves bring from 9 to 1000. Small and common Holstein calves bring from 700 to 900. We had a nice run of feeder cattle, them good light beef calves weighing in the twos and threes bring up to $8 a pound. Them 5-6 weight beef calves bring up to $4 a pound. Just a nice run. Holstein feeder sold good up to $2.50 to $3 a pound. Killer cattle, we had a lot of killer cattle yesterday, like I said. We had around 11 loads of pot loads of fat cows yesterday. Some fat cows bring from 173 to 180 a pound. Some younger ones up to $2. Them cows that were on feed but not fat, good kind of cutter kind of cows, 165 to 172 a pound. Just a good run of them. Them good fat Holstein cows bring from 152 to 170 a pound. Good cutter cows bring from 135 to 155 a pound. Them poor yielders, 120 to 150 or 120 to 135 a pound. We had a nice run of them cows that go back to feed. Them beef cows bring from 165 to 210 a pound on a cow back to feed. Holstein fats bring from 223 to 234 a pound. Crossbred and beef fats bring from 230 to 241 a pound. So killer bulls, 205 to 220. This Friday's going to be another great day in Long Prairie. We're going to have two dairy dispersals. We have a herd of out of St. Rose of 30 Holstein cows, nice tie stall cows, year-round fresh thing. I was on the farm. They're a good set of cows off of a nice farm. Then we're going to go down to St. Cloud, Minnesota, and we're going to have a herd of 125 Pro Cross cows, 25 babies, 25 breds off of them. So it's just going to be lots of cattle. We got quite a few springers signed for Friday. I'd say we'll have 50 springers or more. If we got any dairy cattle this Friday, it would be a great day. We got guys coming from out of state coming in looking for dairy cattle. If you you guys need me on that farm, you got to give me a shout. Brad Thiel, Long Prairie Livestock, 320-266-0724. Be good, guys, and we appreciate your business.
3: Hey, Brad, thank you again. And, hey, what do you think you're doing right up in Long Prairie? You always talk about record numbers. And bottom line is, what's Long Prairie doing right up there?
11: Well, we're treating everybody like people and making sure everybody gets the value of their cattle and most importantly, making, you know, you bring your cattle along for you, take your check with you, and you cash it, guaranteed funds.
3: Yeah, that's awesome. Brad, always good to talk to you. You take care. Take care of that voice. It sounds like it's a little labored this morning, but you'll be back up and doing it Friday again, right?
11: Oh, yes. We had a lot of voice yesterday, let me tell you. But by the end of the day, I could barely talk.
3: Awesome. Well, you take care, Brad. We'll talk again next Wednesday, okay?
11: Yes, sir.
3: All right. There he goes. Brad Thielen, Long Prairie Livestock Auction Market. Yeah, that guy, he is something else. We like Brad. Like him a lot. Albany, and it's back. Starting with the Polka Mass at 10 o'clock and the Night Owls. Yeah, they'll provide the music, the Night Owls, at 10 o'clock. Get good music. And after the Polka Mass, enjoy that home-cooked chicken and ham dinner. $7 is known for just a great chicken and ham dinner. And that's available to you from 10:30 to 1:30 on Sunday with takeouts available. There'll be entertainment on the grounds. The Night Owls playing from 11:30 to 3. Two for the Road plays from 3:30 to 6. Get a raffle. 1, 2, 3. Yeah, lots of raffles going on. That grand raffle has a $2,000 grand prize. The cash raffle, a $20,000 grand prize. You can get tickets at the parish office or at Magnify Financial. There's fun and games on the grounds like Wheel of Chance, a $100 cash wheel, pull tabs, a cakewalk. Kids games on the grounds like Treasure Chest, Fish Pond, Plinko, Chug-a-Lug train rides. Food and beverages on the ground, too, from 11 to 7, in addition to that home-cooked chicken and ham dinner. Hamburgers, hot dogs, ice cream, pie, feta cooking, pop, beer and water, a dunk stand, and bingo, too. All at $7, Parish Festival, this coming Sunday, August the 9th, starting at 10 o'clock, in that Polka Mass. Don't miss it.
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3: 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Weatherology this morning with Mike. And Mike, a beautiful morning our people are enjoying, aren't they?
13: Yeah, another real Chamber of Commerce type day out there for today. A little bit warmer than those 60s we had for highs yesterday, even struggling to get to 70. Today we should get well into the 70s, right around 78 for that afternoon high temperature, but still very comfortable humidity-wise with those dew points down into the 50s under full-on sunshine. For tonight, still clear and quiet, so some nice open window type weather with overnight lows dropping back into the upper 50s. Incrementally warmer on Thursday, returning to some lower 80s for high temperatures, still enjoying lots of sunshine. And then a bit of humidity building back in for Friday and into your weekend. A weak frontal boundary could touch off some very hit-or-miss type showers and thunder showers late Thursday night into Friday morning. The remainder of your Friday, though, looking to clear out once again. The highs around 81. Not overly hot, but humidity in the noticeable category for your weekend. Saturday, full-on sunshine up to 82 degrees. Sunday, lower 80s for highs. Another round of some showers and storms, then Sunday night into Monday morning will ease back to some upper 70s for highs early next work week. From the Weatherology Weather Center, I'm meteorologist Michael Carroll.
3: Michael, you keep bringing those beautiful days our way. I think you got a lot of thumbs up with that forecast this morning.
13: We'll do my best.
3: Awesome. You take care. Michael Carroll joining us this morning here on KASM Radio. 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

0: 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Yeah, located right on the corner of County Road 10. Currently 63 degrees in Albany. We have a little Vikings training camp today. That's up next here on KASM Radio with Neil Roberts.
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2: From a Packer to a Viking once again, Aaron Jones joins us. And Aaron, free agency came about last year, but you're back in purple. Tell us about that decision and how that came back into play.
3: I think it was an easy decision. I definitely didn't want to go anywhere. I felt like over the past 2 years that I've been here, we've been building things the right way. I wanted to continue to grow my game. I felt like I haven't hit my prime. I haven't reached where I want to reach. And like I said, we have built upon something. 14 wins the first year. And last year, we felt like we should have been in the playoffs, just missed it. A couple games that could have went our way or could have been in the playoffs. And I felt like we'd have been a dangerous team. So just building upon that, and my brother's in the locker room. I didn't want to leave those guys. And the system that we run, and I feel like it's perfect for me. They really take care of me here. So I didn't want to go anywhere, and I'm glad it worked out. And God doesn't make mistakes. I'm here for a reason.
2: All right. Hey, we'll talk about that reason when we come back.
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2: With Aaron Jones, Vikings running back. And Aaron, you said before the break you haven't hit your prime yet. The average football fan might say, what? Aaron Jones has been in this league for a long time. So what's Aaron working on here in camp to get to his so-called prime?
3: Finishing every run, making sure I'm in the best shape ever. So not just when I'm running the ball, but when one of my teammates has the ball, you see me flashing into the screen, making those key blocks, just asserting my play style and really setting the tempo and standard. And I feel like that's one of the things I'm here to do as well. And it's always room to grow. I could get better at my route running, running the ball as well, breaking a little more tackles, making more people miss. I feel like when you get content is when you get satisfied. I know there's a lot of room left for me to continue to grow and continue to get better. And that's one of the reasons it's helped me stay in this league as long as just never feeling content, never feel like I've arrived, and always feel like I can continue to work and get better.
2: Hey, thanks for your time. Really appreciate you. Have a great 26.
3: Yes, sir. Thank you so much. Good
2: All
3: to
2: right.
3: see you.
2: That good seeing you. Hey, Aaron Jones, everybody. That concludes this one. Till next time, I'm Neil Roberts.
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0: You bet. We'll have reports three times daily. Here in the morning at 8:45, and then 3:50 in the afternoon, and 6:50 in the evening, all the way up till that Vikings.

0: first game. 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

0: George Strait, I cross my heart for you this morning on KSM Radio. 64 degrees. 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
0: Joyful Inspirations brought to you this morning by Our Savior's Lutheran Church in Albany. Here's your inspirational message for this Wednesday morning.
2: Greetings from Our Savior's Lutheran Church in Albany, where we connect with God and each other. A reading from the Word in Season. They ate manna. Exodus chapter 16, verse 4. Then the Lord said to Moses, I am going to rain bread from heaven for you. The community grumbled at Moses and Aaron. They complained. They doubted God's providence in the desert. Their complaint was actually not against Moses, but God, who they felt had brought them from bad to worse. They remembered the good old days, forgetting the burdens of enslavement from which God had freed them. God heard the people's grumblings, legitimate or not, and generously provided for them bread from heaven, manna, miraculous providence for the next 40 years in the desert. They received what they needed, the manna, the sustenance the Lord gave them. What is bread from heaven for us? Martin Luther says in the Small Catechism that daily bread includes everything we need for this life. God gives daily bread even without our prayer. God blessed the Israelites even in their unfaithfulness. God blesses us, whether we deserve it or not. May we partner with God to bless the whole world. O provident God, who gives all I need, I thank you for blessing me with your abundance. Amen.

0: Joe Stafford, Gordon McRae, I Found a Friend. Our joyful inspirational music for you this morning on KASM, all brought to you by Our Savior's Lutheran Church in Albany. It's 9 o'clock.
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2: Lawyers for Luigi Mangione want a New York court to allow broader public access to his upcoming state murder trial. More from Liz Warner.
3: Attorneys for the man accused of killing United Healthcare CEO Brian Thompson have now filed a motion seeking to live stream those proceedings. They're arguing that the court should not limit access by selecting only a small group of reporters or denying an overflow courtroom feed. Mangione has pleaded not guilty to state charges, including second-degree murder, weapons, and forgery offenses. He also faces separate federal stalking charges. The high-profile case has drawn national attention, and jury selection for the state trial is scheduled to begin September 8th. With his federal case expected to follow in January of next year.
2: Astronomers believe a discarded SpaceX rocket has crashed into the moon. The multi-ton Falcon 9 rocket has been floating around the moon since last year when it was deployed to launch a lunar lander. The space junk was projected to hit the lunar surface overnight at a speed of 5,400 miles per hour. Over 20 Democrat-led states are urging the U.S. Supreme Court to block the Trump administration's new limits on mail-in ballots. Chris Caraggio with more.
4: President Trump wants the federal government to take control of voting by mail through the U.S. Postal Service by requiring the creation of a series of lists of people eligible to vote. The states say it's too late in the election year to impose a new set of regulations for mail ballots. The Supreme Court is expected to act within a few days. Midterm elections are now less than 3 months away. I'm Chris Caraggio.
2: There's concern over the health of Internet star Perez Hilton. Deputies responded to a home in Florida's Miami-Dade County last night after receiving calls that a man was live streaming on TikTok while hurting himself. The sheriff's office says he was taken to the hospital for medical attention. Hilton's agents tell TMZ they haven't been able to reach him. Michael Kastner, NBC News Radio.
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1: Ample sunshine expected today, with daytime highs approaching 78. Winds out of the southwest, 8 to 15 miles per hour. Lows level off around 58. Tonight, mainly clear skies. Daytime highs approaching 82. Tomorrow, mainly sunny skies. Dry Friday and Saturday under mainly clear skies with highs in the low 80s. From the Weatherology Weather Center, I'm meteorologist Jennifer Wojcicki on AM 1150 KASM.
0: Very good, Jennifer. Currently in Albany, 65 degrees on our Arcos weather station. That humidity this morning at 78%. We have a dew point here in Albany. That dew point currently at 52. The pressure is on the rise at 30.01. The winds, seeing those winds, very light, 1 to 2 miles an hour right now. They're blowing out of the west. Those winds are, sunrise came at 6.06. 6.06 will set at 8.41 tonight. Your average high this time of year is 83. The average low is 61. And currently, again, 65 degrees. Record high for this date, 98 in 1947. And the record low, 44 in 1948. So back-to-back years, we had a high and a low. Currently 65 degrees in Albany. Our morning low was 48, and we currently have 65. That is your morning weather. It's brought to you by Albany and Richmond A&W.
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0: 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Massive Christian burial for Sandra Paul, 60 of Luxembourg. That service will be held at 10:30 this morning, St. Wendelin's Catholic Church in Luxembourg. Friends may call after 9 o'clock this morning at Mary Hall in Luxembourg for Sandra Paul, 60 of Luxembourg. A massive Christian burial for Anthony Tony Henry Stangler, 90 of Albany. That service will be held at 11 o'clock this morning, $7 Catholic Church, Albany. Friends may call an hour prior to the services this morning at $7 Catholic Church in Albany for Anthony Tony Henry Stangler, 90 of Albany. Funeral services and mass Christian burial for Eugene Orbeck, 85 of Painesville and Hayward, Wisconsin. That service will be held at 11 o'clock this morning, St. Louis Catholic Church in Painesville. Friends may call after 10 o'clock this morning at the church in Painesville for Eugene Orbeck, 85 of Painesville. Massive Christian burial for Dwayne James Zabzalka, 86 of Bolas. That service will be held at 11 o'clock this morning, St. Stanislaus Catholic Church in Bolas. Friends may call from now until 11 o'clock this morning at St. Stanislaus Catholic Church in Bolas for Dwayne James Zabzalka, 86 of Bolas. Requiem High Mass for Richard Charles Carlson, 92 of Albany. Service will be held at 11 o'clock this morning, Sacred Heart Catholic Church in Flensburg. Friends may call from 10 to 11 o'clock this morning at the church in Flensburg for Richard Charles Carlson, 92 of Albany. A massive Christian burial for Eleanor Winkleman, 95 of St. Cloud. That service will be held on Thursday morning at 10:30, St. Mary Help of Christians Catholic Church in St. Augusta. Friends may call from 9 to 10:30 Thursday morning at the church in St. Augusta, the Williams Dingman Family Funeral Home of St. Cloud, in charge of the arrangements for Eleanor Winkleman, 95 of St. Cloud. A massive Christian burial for Michael Lawrence Speaker, 65 of Long Prairie. That service will be held at 11 o'clock Thursday morning, St. Mary of Mount Carmel Catholic Church, Long Prairie. Friends may call from 4 to 7 o'clock today. There'll be a prayer service at 3:45 this afternoon, and friends may call from 10 to 11 o'clock on Thursday. At the church in Long Prairie, the Eaton Funeral Home of Browerville, in charge of the arrangements for Michael Lawrence Speaker, 65 of Long Prairie. 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That service will be held at 11 o'clock Thursday morning, the Daniel Funeral Home in St. Cloud. Friends may call beginning at 10 o'clock Thursday morning at the Daniel Funeral Home in St. Cloud for Donna Bold-Schmidt, 87 of Sauk Rapids. A massive Christian burial for John Lidwig, 79 of Wade Park. That service will take place at 11 o'clock Thursday morning, St. Michael's Catholic Church, St. Cloud. Friends may call today from 4 to 7 o'clock at the Daniel Funeral Home in St. Cloud. There'll be parish prayers at 4 o'clock this afternoon, and friends may call after 10 o'clock Thursday morning at the church in St. Cloud. It's St. Michael's Catholic Church, St. Cloud, for John Ludwig, 79 of Wade Park. A massive Christian burial for Mary Kipley, 77 of Little Falls. That service will take place at 11 o'clock on Thursday morning, St. Joseph's Catholic Church in Piers. Friends may call from 9 to 10:30 Thursday morning at the Emblem Brenny Funeral Service in Piers. 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Funeral services for Beverly Kronbeck, 85 of Little Falls. That service will take place Thursday afternoon at 12:30, the Emblem Brenny Funeral Service, Little Falls. Friends may call from 10:30 until the time of the service at the Emblem Brenny Funeral Service, Little Falls. 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Friends may call from 4 to 7 o'clock on Thursday at the Winter Funeral Home in Richmond, and from 9 to 10:15 Friday morning at the Winter Funeral Home in Richmond. 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It's for Elaine Erickson, 93 of Sauk Rapids, formerly of Becker. 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A massive Christian burial for Daryl Glenn Fashant, 81 of St. Cloud. 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That service will be held at 11 o'clock Saturday, First Lutheran Church, Little Falls. 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The Lemire Funeral Home in Little Falls, and Saturday morning from 10 to 11 o'clock at the First Faith Lutheran Church in Little Falls. The Lemire Funeral Home in charge of the arrangements. This is for Peter Pete Larson, 84 of Little Falls. And a celebration of life. That'll be held on Saturday from 2 to 6 o'clock for Rodney Carl, 64 of Avon. That'll take place at Shady Sunset Bay in St. Anna. That celebration of life again for Rodney Carl, 64 of Avon. Celebration of life all taking place at Shady Sunset Bay, St. Anna. There you go. A look at your funeral announcements this morning on KASM. They're brought to you by the Daniel Funeral Home and Cremation of St. Cloud Clearwater, St. Joe Sartell, the Daniel Benson Funeral Home of St. Cloud, Daniel Anderson Funeral Home of Painesville, the Miller Carlin Funeral Homes of St. Cloud, Albany, Holding Ford and Upsala, Albany Floral Shop and Gifts, the Pat and Shot Funeral and Cremation Services of Sox Center, Melrose, Freeport and Gray 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What the heck? It's Wednesday, and Teresa Eichers is in on Wednesday. We'll get the scoop when we come back here on KASM Radio.
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9: 65 degrees, 17 minutes after the hour of 9 o'clock right here on KASM. We welcome you into On Sarah's Party Line on your Wednesday. 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It's weird that you're here on a Wednesday, Teresa.
10: It is strange. I went to Don's on the way in here in this car.
9: No, you didn't. You went to Northdale Oil.
10: Yes, and it was so cute because there was an older man. He's talking to the young man behind the desk about how hard he's worked his whole life. And he goes, like, every day I'm busy. And it's like, that's the way we grew up. You work. I mean, You get up in the morning and you don't dare say to your folks that you are bored or don't have something to do.
9: Famous last words.
10: Oh, I guarantee you they're going to find a job for you. So, yeah.
9: Especially you, farm kid.
10: Oh, yeah.
9: Oh, you're bored, are you?
10: Let's go take a thing as being bored on the farm.
9: Let's go take a walk.
10: Even like us now, we always have stuff to do.
9: Right.
10: So, but between owning a business, you know, when I did hair, you're busy all day long, raising children, and then we did gardening and stuff, and then I started making goat milk products, and it's like, yikes, and then doing craft sales. So we are busy, busy, busy. And we actually originally started doing farmers markets.
9: Yeah.
10: So we started with the unscented soap, the unscented face and body cream. And this was the unscented soap and the unscented face and body cream were the two we started with completely. That's all we had. And it did fabulous. I think we'd have been okay with just using those two. But through the years,

0: What the
1: No,
0: heck?
1: we've been doing. No, we've been having canning, doing different things.
0: So you're
1: like
0: outside
1: that.
0: When it was 90, and you're inside mm-hmm. when it's 70.
1: Isn't that crazy,
0: Teresa?
1: We baled. Our barley's up.
0: Yeah.
1: So we actually have barley straw for sale and barley for sale. So basically, what ends up happening? The guy who bought our goats, he took what he needed for the year, and our crop was beautiful. Absolutely beautiful. So that first rain we got all spring long,
0: mm-hmm.
1: our first crop of alfalfa, that's the most bales we've ever gotten off our field. But, I mean, all those years we've been hauling goat poop and other stuff
0: out there,
1: chicken yeah. poo, and that the thing is, it's beautiful. So basically, yeah, so on a few Sundays ago, it was 103 degrees. I was out there raking. Not fun. And Jerry was doing he first did combining. So we had multiple fields we did. So then he combined. Right? When he got done combining, I come behind and rake.
0: Mm-hmm.
1: And that's hours and hours, hours and hours. Because you can't go real fast.
0: You got AC in the tractor?
1: No, I didn't even have a roof.
0: So you just got to drive faster? That was your AC?
1: No, you can't.
0: I
1: that's
0: know.
1: The problem.
0: It was
1: because
0: a joke, yeah.
1: with even like with barley, he can't do stuff fast because it knocks off the seed.
0: Well, you didn't get sunburnt or anything.
1: No, but you know what's crazy? I wore a long sleeve white shirt, so I learned something. Usually when I'm out there, I spend, maybe a couple hours here and there. I was out there, I bet you, almost 8 hours because we got there early, right, just like real early, not like about 9 o'clock.
0: Okay.
1: And then by the time I was done raking, it was about like 5 o'clock at night.
0: That's a good shift.
1: Oh, yeah, I was tired. And we drank, we had a gallon of water. We had that all consumed.
0: Gone.
1: Uh-huh, and we bring water in 5 gallons, because we don't have water up there.
0: Yeah.
1: So we take an ice, 1 gallon water, like just a plastic jug.
0: Milk jug,
1: and, yeah. So we fill that with water, distilled water, but it's meant to wash your hands and stuff and wash up. And guess what? We actually brought distilled water that we have in our cooler that's got ice in it, and then we have this other one just for washing up. We were so low on water, we actually drank that, too. Not all
0: you're supposed to wash your hands.
1: Mm-hmm.
0: Yeah. Save enough so I can wash my hands when we're done.
1: You know, and dehydration is a huge deal.
0: I believe
1: 103. Jerry was inside his tractor that he uses for combining. The combine has a cover,
0: mm-hmm.
1: and then his tractor for the baler has a cover also. But they're not air conditioned or anything. But I tell you what,
0: I bet it smelled pretty good in there.
1: I don't know. He uses my deodorant, so he,
0: no. I'm just saying that. With no air movement or anything like that.
1: Yeah.
0: On a 103 day.
1: Yeah, it was pretty tough. It was pretty tough. It reminds me when I was a kid, there was times we did work when it was that outside.
0: Sure.
1: I wouldn't choose to do that.
0: No.
1: If the barley didn't have to be harvested, I wouldn't do it. But the beautiful thing is the goats that we're our goats are being fed this wonderful stuff, so which is really amazing. So we still continue all the goats, how we raise them. The couple has them. They're doing the same thing, so which is really nice. So our products continue to have the same great ingredients to produce the beautiful milk
0: sure.
1: that we have. So yeah, and I drink the kefir every day from the goat milk, so which is great. But the thing is, what's happening is what I'm trying to say is the unscented. This is peppermint. So I started talking about the unscented. That we started with that, and then. The black licorice, and now the peppermint. So, and that has been amazing. Aches and pains, I tell you what, when we got back that night, after we took our bath, we both rubbed our backs in.
0: Pretty sore?
1: Oh, yeah. After being on the tractor all those hours? Mm-hmm. Yep. So you get tired. And that's what this whole conversation started with, about long days. So it's beautiful out there today. Absolutely gorgeous. It's supposed to be in the 80s. So it should be just... absolutely wonderful. So what do you guys do here on Wednesdays?
0: You're out of your element, aren't you?
1: Yeah, it's strange being here on a Wednesday. So, but I will be back next month. I will be back on September the...
0: You're on schedule next month, aren't you?
1: 15th. Yep, September the 15th.
0: Back to Tuesdays.
1: Back to
0: September.
1: Tuesday, third yeah. Tuesday of month. This is rare that I come in here on a Wednesday, but this is, I wasn't going to be here in a couple of weeks, so you guys were so sweet. Just
0: found an opening
1: forward.
0: For you.
1: Yes. So what's been going on is we have had a lot of people telling us about eczema. I don't know what is going on there. I know
0: more
1: in the
0: than
1: past,
0: normal?
1: Yes.
0: Interesting.
1: Yes, more than normal. Because eczema is a real issue with people. But eczema is a dermatitis. And so what happens is you have a skin

0: irritation. Usually it ends up in a rash. That, you know what I mean? The skin kind of, it itches people. Sometimes some people it'll hurt. And sometimes people years ago used to get confused, eczema and psoriasis. And so psoriasis is something that it's coming internally. Mm-hmm. Eczema can be too, but it shows up more like almost redness and sore, scaly, and it can't be. It's really hard to heal it. Now, my husband has that in his family. Genetics, that's where that came from. But get this. He's been bathing with our goat soap. Using our at the beginning, he used our creams. He typically, any soap we use in any soap works for him. But when he finds when he takes a bath with the soap, it stays at bay. So I think I told you guys last time or time, a couple times ago that he had surgery on his back. And we had surgery, he could not take a bath.
1: Yeah.
0: So he just took a shower. And because he wasn't getting the soap literally rubbed all over his skin, what ends up happening is across his shoulder blades, the psoriasis started coming back. And after about, you know, he's taking a shower downstairs, so it's like, I'm not paying any attention, right? So he was getting dressed in front, in upstairs. And I'm like, what the heck? It was probably about 4 or 5 days. I said, what's wrong with your back? I guess, does that itch you a little bit? And so his psoriasis, the patches were coming across the back. So what he did.
1: What's the difference between psoriasis and eczema? I was just
0: Googling
1: it. I know,
0: Googling you're still Google?
1: I'm well, trying to Google
0: can,
1: it
0: if
1: here.
0: You can Google it. I can't do it on my phone because I'm not.
1: You're on the live there. Yeah, okay.
0: But eczema is a dermatitis that's caused from allergies. Okay? Typically,
1: that's
0: they don't,
1: so weird
0: they don't
1: that
0: say
1: allergies. I typed like two words of that and it knew.
0: Uh-huh. So what did it tell you?
1: You think they're listening? It says that eczema, often atopic dermatitis, primarily involves weak skin barrier and intense itching, usually appearing in skin creases like the inner elbows or behind the knees. Psoriasis is a autoimmune disease caused by rapid skin cell buildup into thick, scaly plaques, commonly found on the outer elbow, knees, scalp, often accompanied by a stinging or burning sensation.
0: Uh-huh. And that, so that's your typical. But the thing is, I see psoriasis with people because they're saying elbows, bends, and so forth.
1: Yeah, behind the knee.
0: The head.
1: Well, it's that scalp. Psoriasis
0: is the
1: scalp.
0: Tons of people, the head, behind their ears, neck. But, like my husband, he had over his whole body. Well, the thing is, we didn't know what was going on.
1: Yeah.
0: We were newlyweds, and we went to see Dr. Kemper over in Albany here, and she didn't know what it was. It was strange. It had little circle patches all over him.
1: Yeah.
0: And, growing up on a farm, I know what ringworm is. So it's not ringworm.
1: It wasn't
0: ringworm.
1: Yeah.
0: No. It was, these are strange. They were like, I mean, I dealt with skin, too.
1: How long did this last? A week or?
0: No, he got it, and it didn't go away. So
1: oh.
0: we ended up going to the University of Minnesota, and they did all kinds of testing, and then they determined that it was psoriasis. And there's no way to get rid of it. They were going to put us on sample drugs. Those sample drugs would have destroyed his liver. Well, come, you're 20. He's like 21. You're 22 years old, and does it wreck your liver? You can't. Can you get another liver? I don't think so.
1: Transplant?
0: Yeah, but why would you do something?
1: Yeah,
0: but why would you do something you know that's going to hurt you that way?
1: For a cosmetic thing, yeah.
0: Right. So, well, it's pretty irritating. His mother and sister dealt with it. It's pretty bad. But anyway, so they gave us a treatment. But that treatment, as long as we used it, so it was just an ointment. It was gross. It smelled so bad.
1: Yeah.
0: I could hardly sleep next, and we're newlyweds. I can hardly sleep next to him. He had to wear long johns, literally covering from
1: the wrist.
0: Up to the neckline, down to the ankles. It's like, oh my gosh, this is not cool.
1: Just so he wouldn't itch?
0: So it would try to heal it.
1: Oh.
0: So he wore that for quite a while, and then they went away. But guess what? It came back. He's been using our – so through the years, he's done different things. So we've been making this product since 2011. His skin has been fabulous. One of the treatments they do sometimes for psoriasis is go inside of tanning beds, the sun. Well, he did that. Well, then he ends up with pre-melanoma on his back. So what do you do?
1: I can't catch a break
0: here. So what we found is our goat soap has been keeping it completely at bay. What he did is after that 4 days when we
1: what
0: first
1: What flavor
0: saw
1: does he go with?
0: It doesn't matter.
1: All
0: it
1: of
0: doesn't,
1: them.
0: All the goat milk.
1: Sure.
0: Goat milk, naturally, God made this wonderful, these animals with the product that one of their
1: the layers.
0: Yep. You get go three layers. The lactic acid goes into there. It goes and repairs the skin. So it's like regular, like a lot of bar soaps that are made with like,

0: bar soap that's hard is made of a lie. Yep. They tell you it's not. They're lying to you. They change the name of the ingredients.
1: Lying about true. Lie.
0: Mm, yeah, lie. Yep. And so what happens, if it's a hard bar soap, it's made with lye.
1: It's in there.
0: Mm-hmm. If it's glycerin base, then it's a clear bar soap, and they use it pretty, they're clear, you know, it looks like it's clear,
1: water.
0: Like yep. glass, yeah. And usually they have a little bit of color to them. Those are glycerin base, and they aren't made with lye. It would change the coloring in it. It wouldn't be clear. Make sense?
1: Mm-hmm.
0: So those are your bar soap. So pretty much everything you buy in the store is almost like they're all
1: lie. Mm-hmm. Can I stop you?
0: Why? You want to stop me?
1: Because it's market time?
0: No. He wants to stop me.
1: I'm going to stop you.
0: Oh, I'm going to keep talking, though. So
1: you can stay on live.
0: I'm going to stay. I'll stay on live.
1: Perfect.
0: So we're peeping live. Carol and Rick, I get to talk to you.
1: More to come with Teresa right here on Party Line, brought to you by Chiropractic Connection.
2: Minnesota News Network, I'm Tasha Radel. Farm Fest highlighted the races for Congress on day one of the annual event. In the District 7 candidate forum, Republican Michelle Fischbach said the Trump administration's tariffs were needed.
3: Under the Biden administration, for 4 years, there were zero trade agreements signed. Zero. Nothing was done. Under this administration, there has been 20 signed.
2: Democratic candidate Eric Osberg fired back.
4: If these tariffs have been so helpful, why did the Supreme Court have to create a $160 billion refund that is going to the importers? It's unconstitutional.
2: Governor Tim Walz will receive an update on Minnesota's wildfire conditions this morning. State experts are expected to discuss the ongoing response and current conditions statewide. A 15-year-old boy was seriously injured in an ATV crash Tuesday night west of Orr in St. Louis County. This is MNN.
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19: Ample sunshine expected
20: today, with daytime highs approaching 78. Winds out of the southwest, 8 to 15 miles per hour. Lows level off around 58. Tonight, mainly clear skies. Daytime highs approaching 82. Tomorrow, mainly sunny skies. Dry Friday and Saturday, under mainly clear skies, with highs in the low 80s. From the Weatherology Weather Center, I'm meteorologist Jennifer Wojcicki on AM 1150 KASM.
1: 67 degrees here in central Minnesota. Your daytime high on your Wednesday at 67. Randy had us at 48 for a morning low. We are 4 degrees off a record low. 67 right now. Brownfield Morning Market Update. 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
21: Cattle futures are mixed on Wednesday morning. Soybeans, corn, and hogs are lower. I'm John Perkins with a Brownfield Market Update. When it comes to short stature corn, it all started with Stein. For decades, they've been focused on unique hybrids that deliver top yields. Stein invented short stature corn, then they perfected it. Stein has yield. Soybeans are lower, monitoring near-term weather, including seasonal temperatures and rain in some areas. USDA is going to update their U.S. production estimates a week from today. September beans are down 4.5 at 11.54 and a quarter. November's 5 lower at 11.72 and a half. September bean meal's down $3 at 309.70. And with the ongoing decline in crude oil, September bean oil's down 32 at 67.88. Corn's lower this morning, watching development weather with generally favorable conditions in the forecast into at least next week. Mexico bought 120,000 tons of U.S. corn today, mostly for 2027-2028 delivery. September corn's 5.5 lower at 436 and 3 quarters. December's down 5 at 460 and a half. Wheat's up. It's seeing a bounce while keeping an eye on Black Sea exports. Weather's been a big factor for U.S. wheat this year and could impact Argentina and Australia. September Chicago's up 9 and a quarter at 647 and 3 quarters. Cotton and rice are seeing some weather support. December cotton's up 122 at 83.68. September rice is 6.5 higher at 1403. Live cattle are mixed and feeders are down, waiting for this week's direct business to get underway. October live's up a dime at 228. December's 5 higher at 227.32. September feeders are down a dollar at 345.15. And hogs are lower, pressured by yesterday's lower move in pork. The cutout value's been very inconsistent as of late. Could see some decent packer demand, though, with buyers more than likely in need of some near-term supplies. October's down $1.82 at $82.52, and December's $1.62 lower at $74.12. John Perkins, Brownfield.
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1: 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You did not take a break.
0: No, I didn't.
1: I did.
0: Yeah, you did.
1: You didn't, though.
0: But so what I was just talking about online is I was telling people that when I had the spa, the skincare, in fact, pretty much a lot of the skincare lines out there right now, it's, you guys, this is sign seven. This is 1, 2, 3, 4, 5, 6, 7. 7 steps for almost like all the skincare lines out there. So if you go buy something, doesn't matter where, you know what I'm saying? You don't pay attention to this, Kirby, do you?
1: 7 layers of skin?
0: No, 7 steps.
1: 7 steps.
0: They want you to cleanse, yeah. Moisturize. and actually moisturizing is one of the last ones. You exfoliate. You do all this other crazy stuff in between. But there's seven steps.

0: You mask. You do all of this. And I haven't done it for years, so I hate to tell you this, but I really haven't done. I haven't done any of it. I'm not actually. I don't hate to tell
1: sure.
0: you this. I hate to tell you that I don't remember. That's the problem. But so it's seven steps. With my product, you know what you do? You cleanse your face, your body, your hair, everything. That's all I wash this head of hair with. That's it. That's all my husband does. If you have fine hair, though, like my husband has fine wavy hair, he learned when he first started using the soap. We always do two shampoos. But when he's done, he used it years ago because he always put conditioner in his hair, right? He would take his hair and take the towel, wah, go crazy, dry it, and then he'd comb through it, right?
1: Mm-hmm.
0: If he does that with my goat soap, his hair is a little wild. So what he does is he shampoos it, and he towel dries it lightly, and then he takes and combs through it, doesn't touch it again. His hair is beautiful. It's shiny. He hasn't lost his color in it yet. He's
1: gonna living with you all these years,
0: yeah,
1: too?
0: Yeah, he's got.
1: Impressive,
0: yep.
1: Jerry.
0: Mm-hmm. No, yep. All his friends tell him that, too. They think it's funny. Because I get people that tease because he's still very dark. And they think that he colors his hair.
1: Yeah. And oh, he's getting grief about it?
0: Mm-mm. We don't. I've never colored his hair. Oh, he would not let me get near him with the color. Mm-mm. No. But so cleansing your skin and moisturizing. And that's what I did. So once I stopped using the stuff I had that I was selling at my spa, get this. The redness went away in my face.
1: Yeah.
0: My clients who have, and my staff, you know, their clients who had rosacea, their skin was clearing up. I go to farmers markets and craft sales. I have a sample of the unscented face body cream, put on half. I always do half. And I learned
1: so they
0: that.
1: Buy the other half?
0: No. To show them the difference.
1: Yeah, and then they buy it.
0: Right.
1: To
0: if they can,
1: it up.
0: If the problem is if you put over the whole face, they can't tell there's a difference.
1: Right.
0: Even like
1: that's
0: me,
1: what my face looks like.
0: Right. So basically, I learned that a long time ago because when I would try skincare, like skincare, makeup, anything, I never did the whole side. I do the makeup, eyeshadow, whatever on one side. See how I like it. See how it feels. See if there's an irritation. If you do it on your full face, you can't really tell. And even when I did my clients, when we were testing something, we did one side. When I tested me for new products, when I brought in products, when I had a sales rep walk through that front door,
1: right.
0: I would not let them bring something in if I didn't test on me because most of the time, almost all the years doing hair until I had my own place, get this, from about my wrist to my fingertips, my hands were always beet red. Because I was so sensitive to the products I was using.
1: Right.
0: So, and that's not a pleasant feeling. I go places and I my skin isn't red. I mean, I have a little bit of red pigmentation.
1: That was kind of like your whole inspiration for this whole thing, wasn't it?
0: Oh.
1: At the end of the day, like, I don't mm-hmm. want to put these chemicals on my body. I'm going to clean this off naturally.
0: Yep. Mm-hmm.
1: I don't want additives and stuff.
0: And I knew. And the thing that really kicked my butt, I mean, really, you know, it's like there's things that kick you in the butt, get going. It's like, I think the thing was when I learned that there's a couple older hairstyles I knew that were dying, and the reason they were dying was from
1: chemicals.
0: Lung cancer.
1: Yeah. Just being around that hairspray and stuff like that.
0: It is. If you talk to any oncologist, they'll tell you, you know, the chemicals that we are dealing with is terrible. And so I had a real issue with that. So that's why I
1: kind of drew a line in the sand like, well, I don't want to die mm-hmm. because of my work.
0: Yeah, at home. Yeah. I used to put smelly stuff in, you know, all these little air fresheners inside your wall. You plug into your wall. I used to do all that fun stuff. None of it. None. Windows open, purify. You know what I mean? I have an ozone purifier. That's what we use.
1: Yeah.
0: So the thing is, you kind of are what you eat, what you breathe, what you live. I mean, I'm still going to die. I'm still going to meet my maker. But
1: what you put on you is what you put in you.
0: Right. I want a quality of life while I live here.
1: Right.
0: So if I can do things to keep me healthy. And what a benefit that I learned how to do this, and I can help other people. And so I appreciate the fact that, you know, different people have different gifts and abilities, and the fact that we had the goats. My first goat was an amazing milker, so I had so much excess milk.
1: What am I going to do with
0: it? Yep. Cheese, milk, meat. It was amazing.
1: Would you want to run down today the whole...
0: We're going to talk because we get so many calls about the eczema.
1: Yeah.
0: So many people have been having issues. Grandkids, I've had grandparents calling that their grandkids are just having serious issues with eczema. And it's like some people, it's happened throughout their life. They've tried a lot of things. They've tried doctor things. They've done over-the-counter things. It isn't working. They're hearing me or they're having other people they know that, hey, try that stuff. It actually works. But the ticket is you've got to use it. You have to use it. So some people, what they'll happen is they'll use a bar of soap. It's all cleared up. Oh, we're done. It's good. It's cleared up.
1: But why do you think it's cleared now?
0: Right. And so then what then I get to hear is when they come to craft sale, kind of, well, I was using it. It was gone. Now it's, how come it came back?
1: Because you're not using it.
0: Well, you're not using it.
1: Yeah.
0: And so a lot of people think by using, it's like they think if
1: Teresa, you've said like a billion times, like you sweat when you sleep. If you're working outside, clean that stuff off because those oils and stuff like that are just going to build up.
0: Oh,
1: and
0: yeah.
1: And then you have the reactionary stuff. So get it off there with a bar of soap.
0: Yes. And so the thing is cleansing your skin with good stuff. You have two children.
1: It's like we've talked before.
0: Mm-hmm. Yeah.
1: I do have two children.
0: Mm-hmm. Yep. And it's like taking care.
1: I think I got some sand. Yeah. Do you see me scratching my head?
0: No, not yet.
1: I think my kid got some sand in my hair from last night. I gave him a shoulder back rub, and he had his toys from the sandbox, and
0: uh-oh,
1: they were on my head. And it's like that little punk got
0: sand
1: in my hair.
0: So you know how little kids feel that have
1: lice?
0: Cradle cap.
1: Oh, cradle cap. Lice
0: would be really bad.
1: Bad
0: actually, bit. If you have issues, we had 7 foster kids, and during that time, the kids never, praise God, we were using this every day.
1: No
0: they
1: lice.
0: Took a bath every day. Every night, they did not like it that I made them shampoo with the soap, the black licorice.
1: Yeah.
0: Those kids never got lice. And we had letters coming home from school. It was ridiculous. So we did the black licorice soap.
1: Kids are
0: and
1: nasty.
0: Then, yep. And then the... No, I love children.
1: No, so do I, but I'm just saying they're gross human
0: beings.
1: Well,
0: the things.
1: Yeah.
0: Well, yeah. Kind of like little animals on the farm.
1: Come over and watch my 8-month-old, try to eat food. She doesn't quite have the dexterity.
0: Yep, everything's
1: all over the place.
0: It's a learning process.
1: I understand that, but like you got tacos behind your ear here. How did they get there?
0: Well, you got to put it in the bathtub with the goat milk. So
1: that's where she goes.
0: But so the black licorice, what that does is the ability with the anise oil that I use, I don't overpower any of my products. Are not overpowered with my essential oils. There's no oil in the unscented, none. But the black licorice, we don't overdo it. We have enough in there to do what it's supposed to do, the benefit. And black licorice, the oil I use, is called anise. Anise is a natural antibacterial and antimicrobial. And so between that, what it does it make sense?
1: Yeah.
0: Antibacterial, antimicrobial, kills bad things. This jar we keep in our cars, our vehicles, all year round, winter, spring, summer, and fall. In the winter, it freezes, but when you want to use it, our hands are warm. The car warms up. It's been sitting in the garage. We don't have a heated garage or the shed. It's been sitting there all night long. Next morning, you need it. And as a rule, typically we don't need cream, but once in a while in the winter, the cuticles will get a little bit dry if we're doing a lot of things outside, especially ice fishing. And then we take a little, just take your finger, and it's frozen. We just take your finger, rub it against it a little while, and oh, guess what? And then you can do your cuticles. The cuticles are typically the fingertips, because I hear from people about cracked fingers. This, you guys, the black licorice soap.
1: That's just dry skin.
0: Yeah, it's really bad dry skin.
1: Right.
0: When I grew up on a farm, everybody had, because we
1: crack yep. right there. Yep.
0: Oh, my hands were terrible on the farm. And even like doing hair, because
1: working
0: I was in
1: girl.
0: Chemicals all day long, and then I get outside and we do things outside. We ride snowmobile, shoveling snow, different things. Your fingers just, they hurt, they crack. And when I had the spa, I had a lot of guys, because right in Avon, there were a lot of farmers that came.
1: Workers,
0: in,
1: yep.
0: And they milked. So their barn, typically barns with cow barns don't have heat in them. The animals, the cows give enough heat. So, but their hands from washing and cleaning, their hands are just dry, cracked. And this stuff is amazing. I've had so many sweet compliments. And the thing is, the soap, it cleanses well, but it also moisturizes. Because I have people, when people want to come out and sample the product, if they're at a craft sale, they'll come to the house. And when they do that, I actually take them to the kitchen sink and say, here, try it. And they're amazed because they've never used it before. Like, my hands are so soft. I don't moisturize my body except my face and my décolleté. That's it. And my head, I wash my hair 2 times with the soap. Always comb through your hair thoroughly. So even Kirby, he's got 4 or 5 inch hair. Comb through it so it's not all snarly. Wet it down thoroughly. And then you lather up 2 times with your soap. You use the bar of soap because this happened to me one time. someone says, well, how do you use your soap? Because they're used to using shampoo that they rub in their hands and put it through. This is different. You take the bar of soap, you make it, your head is wet, on top of the head, a couple times, behind the ears a couple times, lather it up. And for me, typically, I wait anywhere from 5 to 7 days to shampoo.

0: And when I do shampoo, my hair, typically the ends are not nasty, especially since we don't do chores in the barn anymore. I don't take care of their chickens are all gone. So guess what? I'm not out the elements. I don't have stinky hair anymore. So unless I go to visit my goats at my friend's house, then I have to wash my hair. But the point is, so what I basically do is you lather it up well. I rinse it well. I take and do another shampooing. So I do the same process, but I won't comb that time. But I lather it up. When it's lathered the second time, I take a wide-tooth comb and comb through my hair. Years ago, there's no way I would ever try to comb through someone's hair.
1: What?
0: But think of this. Everybody who's out there, when you shampoo your hair with the store-bought stuff or the spa, if you shampoo your hair, will you dare to put your, unless you have hair that's like half an inch, you know, an inch long, would you dare to take a comb to run through that hair? It's a rat's nest.
1: Yeah.
0: Because it strips everything out of it. And then there's chemicals in it that I'm not going to say. Go look at your bottles. But there's chemicals in it that are so harsh, it's crazy. So basically what ends up happening, so you need to have conditioner that coats the hair so you can allow it to be combed through. So, but with ours, even the first shampoo, now my hair is so conditioned after all these years. Get this one-time shampoo, I can actually comb through my suds in my hair. And then I rinse it thoroughly. And then I throw a towel around it because my hair is long. Throw a towel around it. And then when a towel comes out, I take either my fingers or a wide-tooth comb again. And just, I don't know, let it dry. Then I whip it up.
1: Yeah.
0: So the more I play with it, you know, I have natural wavy hair. Natural wavy hair in the summer tends to be more frizzy. So if you have any frizz, you take a little bit of any one of my creams, take a little bit in the palm of your hand, like a pea size, rub it around, rub it through mostly the ends of the hair. Some people have the curly, crazy hair. Ears, by the ears, in front of the ears, and people's necklines, those hair get crazy curly. It's wild. I'd have clients with almost straight hair up here, and around here they have all
1: afro,
0: this.
1: Yeah.
0: Oh, it's like, oh, I feel so bad for you. Because the thing is, most styles are really hard to do. You know, you want to comb your hair.
1: We have two different styles mm-hmm. of hair on the same mm-hmm. head.
0: Tons of people have that. And hair growth, I mean, nobody's hair grows. I think God allowed, you know, the different one. If you actually look at some people, this one, like we were talking about trying something on half of the face.
1: Yeah.
0: If you actually put yourself the old thing where you take the face, split it in half, and if you put this side of the face, make so that both that side, you probably wouldn't recognize yourself. It's crazy because, I mean, we were watching something last night, and I told Jerry, do you see the difference, that woman on her face, how her jawline is coming? He goes, yeah. He's been married to me a long time because he actually notices this stuff now.
1: Yeah.
0: But
1: he's heard you before.
0: Oh, he's heard a lot of stuff. But so we have our
1: all those filters Teresa has.
0: Oh yeah, yeah, lots of them.
1: Which would be none.
0: Yeah.
1: None.
0: Well, you'd be amazed. There's a lot of stuff I could say that I don't say. But this is what happens. We've unscented. We have 10 flavors, scents, smells, whatever you want to call them, of soaps. We have baby powder, which is synthetic oil. There's no such thing as baby powder. Cedarwood, lavender, lilac, lily of the valley, orange, peppermint, vanilla, and unscented. Now, them are soaps. We have identical creams. Why? And my products are creams. They're not lotions. Lotions are 70% water. Remember, I was talking about drinking water, how important it is internally. The problem is, if you sit in water in your tub or the lake anywhere, guess what? It actually, what does our skin look like? Put your little ones in the bathtub. What happens if they sit in the tub too long?
1: Wrinkly.
0: Yeah, it actually dehydrates them.
1: Yeah.
0: So, when you use...
1: They're having too much fun in there, though.
0: Yeah, oh, yeah.
1: And they're not getting into anything.
0: And you want to take them out. So
1: it's like a big kennel.
0: There you go. So what ends up happening, if you buy a product and it's a lotion, you're actually paying for 70% water. Our products, and when I made this, because of being in the spa in the industry where we were helping with skin and hair, stuff like that all the time, we learn nobody liked lotions because I'd hear that frequently. Can't they make a product that doesn't... You know, you don't have to apply 10 times a day. Well, when my creams, when you put this on, typically you put it on in the morning. I moisturize my face in the morning. My face is good to go all day. I don't have dry, flaky patches. Until I go to sleep at night, I wash my face because Our body goes through an 8-hour detoxification when you go to sleep at night. And with that 8-hour detoxification, do you know what? I don't want anything sitting on my face because it absorbs into my body. Now, either my face, my pits, or my privates. So always cleanse morning and evening, because after you've done through 8-hour detoxification, when you go to sleep, you wake up, all those toxins are on your body. It's like little babies. There's people who are like, I won't give my baby a bath. They say don't give them a bath. I'm like, oh, you gross. Guys. Yeah. And that's...
1: How do you get the taco meat from behind the ear then?
0: Yeah. But some of the stuff that they're teaching people nowadays, I think, oh, you guys.
1: Someone said that to us one time. You give your kids a bath every day? It's like...
0: My mother did.
1: Well, why?
0: My grandmother's
1: did. Why wouldn't
0: did.
1: You? Yeah.
0: Yeah. Well, if you get the baby, they start getting this funky smell to them. It's like, when's the last time you bathed your child? And I'm not trying to be mean when I'm saying that, but when we grew up, things were a lot different than they are now. Years ago, if you got an owie, you got a cut.
1: Rub some dirt
0: anything.
1: On it?
0: Yeah. No. Years ago, you went in the house.
1: Go
0: just
1: pray.
0: The opposite.
1: Pray
0: no.
1: and hope it gets better.
0: No.
1: Sorry,
0: you
1: I'll
0: washed
1: stop.
0: It.
1: I'll stop.
0: You washed it. That's the first thing you did when you got hurt.
1: Clean the wound.
0: You clean it. Now, what do people do? They want to take a tube of salve and salve so you have lotions.
1: Neosporin, yeah.
0: No, yeah, but I'm going to say something really quick. Lotions, creams, body butters, and then you have salves. Salves is that, you all know what salves are. Huh? So they take salves and they rub it on it, and they think that should heal it. But they haven't cleansed it. It's like, so whatever you've had on your skin.
1: That's going in there.
0: It's trapped in there. It's yep. like, and the problem is that salves kind of like they coat the skin, okay. Body butters are literally like butter. You put that on and that's slippery. When I had the spa, body butters, we had just a few of them. And the only reason women use them is their heels. When their heels cracked, get this. My face and body creams work amazing for cracked heels. But the point behind all this is there's different things you can do to take care of your skin. Did I not finish something up? I feel like sometimes I rabbit trail.
1: No.
0: And I like to make sure I finish
1: yeah.
0: it. So, but if anybody ever has a question, you guys, I got a phone. Call me up, 320-290-2757. Someone just recently made the comment, aren't you afraid about people having your phone number? I said, guys, I did here 40 years.
1: Everybody
0: had my phone number. I had a business that was on the website.
1: Your address is on the website.
0: Yeah. Seriously.
1: You're an open book.
0: And so is everybody else.
1: Yeah.
0: I mean, I had someone just recently just freaked out because it's like, I had someone tell me they can find where I live on the internet. And
1: yeah.
0: I'm like, yeah.
1: Yeah, everybody else too.
0: Everybody.
1: Remember the phone book back in the day when it showed you?
0: Yep, yep.
1: Where everybody
0: mm-hmm.
1: lived?
0: So my phone number is on our brochure. So my website is on the brochure. If you need, like here at the radio station,
1: we got
0: I have
1: brochures.
0: Yep.
1: My testimonials are all on there.
0: Mm-hmm. Yep. So it's really kind of fun. So I have a when I made my brochure, this is not my newest one. I actually have a newer one because, you know, after you go, I've gone through 10,000 a number of times, packages of these. So what happens
1: 10, is. 10,000 of those?
0: I've done three orders.
1: 30,000
0: brochures? 30,000 since I started this.
1: It's a lot mm-hmm. of paper.
0: Mm-hmm. Yeah, I'm glad I'm not printing them. That's a chore. But I have one side of the brochure explains what the creams, the benefits of the creams, the other side of the benefits of what the soaps do. And then I have the information of what goat milk actually does for you. And then on the back, it has a small listing of what some of the things that people have used it
1: sure.
0: for. I did that probably 6 months ago. I redid the brochure. So I tried to get almost everything on there. So I actually have a list that I put in stores or my website that tells you what this is what people have actually used it for.
1: Is that the Brad list or is Brad's list the instructional list?
0: Brad's the instructional because Brad harassed me because you don't have instructions how to use your products. So guess what, guys?
1: Teresa's a people pleaser.
0: Yep. You got to take it. What people ask for something, yeah.
1: Asking you shall receive.
0: Yeah, Jerry wants me to bake something or do something.
1: All right.
0: Guess what? I do it. And my parents taught me that. I mean, seriously. You know, if Dad wanted something, Mom took care of it, you know?
1: It's nice to be nice.
0: Mm-hmm.
1: Can I ask you a question before I kick you out of here?
0: You can't kick me out of here yet.
1: Well, I would assume your answer is going to be long.
0: Oh.
1: Being
0: you're funny.
1: You. Do you miss the goat work? Is it weird not milking and feeding and...
0: Yeah.
1: Is it a new world?
0: Yeah, yeah. And yes. It's
1: because you're in such a routine. You're in such a...
0: Mm-hmm. Get up in the morning, go outside and do chores, help yeah. Jerry. You know what I mean? You had this much time left to do other things in the day. It's nice because we missed weddings. We missed tons of things like that.

0: that.
1: Anniversary parties
0: so, yeah.
1: and stuff.
0: That, I miss the ghost. I've gone over to my friend's a number of times. I went there one time when she wasn't there.
1: Well, how could you not? You're clearly passionate about
0: it. Oh, I love my goats. So, and I just, yeah. that's the hard thing. I was on tons of goat forums.
1: We love our goats. You should write that down. Use that.
0: I do. We do use that. So I miss them. I miss them a lot.
1: Yeah.
0: I kind of begged Jerry to get a couple more, and he goes,
1: That's enough.
0: If we have to go someplace, he goes, because you can go over there and visit them. You can go over there and visit them. Yeah, but it's not like I sit and watch
1: It's like them. If your neighbors have a puppy.
0: Right,
1: then
0: right.
1: You can go see
0: yeah,
1: them.
0: It's my four-season porch. I could sit there, and we had the whole thing was all open. I could see back where the goat's playing and watch them on the hill and the dogs playing with them. And, yeah, I miss them a lot. But it is what it is. We're at this time in our life. His knees have, because he did concrete, he uses the peppermint
1: and the
0: a
1: juice,
0: lot.
1: The juice wouldn't have been quite worth the squeeze at this part of your
0: life
1: to start over again.
0: Yep. And Jerry's knees were getting so bad.
1: Right.
0: So it's just like he still planned on
1: concrete beats a guy up.
0: Mm-hmm. He still wanted to do it for another. It would have been another 6 years we'd have done if the barn went to burn down in January.
1: But if you rebuilt the barn, it would have been a 15 to 20 year commitment-ish.
0: No, he still would have. No, his body. I don't think his body would
1: have taken it.
0: No,
1: gotcha.
0: It's a lot of work. I mean, this is a young couple who bought our goats.
1: Yeah.
0: And so, it's a young people's
1: job. Young man's game.
0: Not
1: like
0: old.
1: It.
0: Not somebody who's supposed to be retiring. You know what I mean? And we don't plan on retiring. So they, in fact, they just informed us that.
1: Yeah, there's Teresa sitting still.
0: Yep. They informed. Not going to happen. They just informed us that they are going to keep milking all like through the winter. So they're
1: more
0: old girls
1: Teresa.
0: Back. Yeah, and they have more girls than we did.
1: Sure.
0: So that's huge, having milk all year round. So we can get milk anytime to make product, which is really sweet. The one thing I want to say, last time, I was just a few weeks ago I was here, I was talking about my arms. And some people might have thought I've been as funny, but I had lost weight. And the arm here was getting all, the skin was all kind of funky.
1: Bingo flat.
0: Look at how nice that is.
1: Yeah.
0: It's smooth. It's
1: You've been doing your triceps, I see.
0: No, I haven't been exercising. I haven't done any exercise. All I did is put the wrinkle cream on it.
1: And diet.
0: Huh?
1: And diet.
0: And diet?
1: Dieting.
0: Oh, diet.
1: Diet.
0: Eating healthy.
1: Eating healthier, yeah.
0: Yeah, basically I've taken a few different foods. No more. I know I'm not supposed to eat gluten, so no more gluten. Because I pay for it. My body doesn't like gluten. So when you eat foods that are, put it this way, if you're allergic to something, I learned this quite a while ago. But if you're allergic to something, your immune system is from your mouth to your pooper, right?
1: Mm-hmm.
0: So if you are allergic to something, it affects your immune system, which your organs and everything are from that in that area,
1: yep.
0: right? So what happens is if you are allergic, your body is trying to fight off whatever you're allergic to. So like eczema comes to play,
1: yep.
0: right? But then what ends up happening is when it's fighting that off, it cannot repair. It's trying to repair your innards where the immune system is. It's fighting constantly.
1: Sure.
0: So then your body can be easily attacked. And if you actually start thinking about that, if you have allergies to something, and that's one of the, through the years, lots of people that do skincare, you hear
1: right.
0: this, that the allergy, and most of the time people can't figure out what it is. Because if you could, you would stop it.
1: Well, if you don't know, you don't
0: maybe,
1: know.
0: Maybe, right. Yeah. But then so it ends up happening. You have the eczema going on. You have this rash. Your largest organ is your
1: skin.
0: And so what happens if something is, if your body isn't consuming properly within the innards where everything's breaking down, you detox when you go to sleep at night. What happens? Your largest organ pays for it.
1: Yeah.
0: You know what I mean?
1: It's telling you something.
0: Mm-hmm.
1: And I'm telling you something. Goodbye.
0: No, I got to tell you the stores I'm in.
1: You're done.
0: Are you serious?
1: 10:03.
0: Oh, seriously?
1: Yeah.
0: Okay. Well, you guys are going to have to look online for the stores. Check us out on IkersHobbyFarm.com.
1: They're all listed there.
0: And yep. And we're gone, I guess. We'll
1: see you in
0: September. See you next month. God bless you.
1: 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I love the yearbook quote there. Have a good summer.
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3: When you hear stories of veterans that have been in the Vietnam War, different wars that we've had, and some of the pain that they've gone through, the mental anguish that they trust you with, can't talk about, and getting some of that to come out so they can heal is awesome. Why should we suffer in pain, but yet we got veterans that have gone to war for us, willing to give up their life, and yet look how they get treated. The 22 a day that they say that commit suicide every day, that shouldn't happen.

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6: 69 degrees right now, central Minnesota. We are 5 minutes after the hour of 10 o'clock on our way today. Here on your Wednesday to 78. Very nice day today. We'll see sunny skies. High of 78 and 58 this evening. Another night that you can get outside maybe. Enjoy some of those great August evenings. Look at your weather quickly right here on KASM. Tomorrow we'll see 82. Friday 81 with a chance of rain. Saturday 82. Sunday 81. Look at your weather. 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It's Wednesday, the Farmer Forum Wednesday, right here on KASM. Chip?

0: Where art thou, Agritok? Agritok doesn't want to be an Agritok today. I may have to go to the website. As it's not coming through this pot on the board. Am I losing my mind? No, it's 10:06. Yeah, I'm in the right spot. We'll just listen live here today with Agritalk Online. 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
1: We're closer to saying Dow 55,000 than we ever have been before. The Senate Ag Committee is positioning ahead of tomorrow's scheduled markup of its version of the Farm Bill. We've got Ag Committee member Senator Chuck Grassley from Iowa on to preview the issues. And it's time for this week's Farmer Forum. Chad Ingles from Iowa, Ryan Wagner from South Dakota will join me at the bottom of the hour. Margie Eckelkamp from The Scoop will be here to talk about grain storage issues right after we get a news update from Haley Bickelhop. Good morning, Haley.
2: Good morning, Chip. How's it going on this Wednesday morning?
1: Doing just fine. Yes. Yeah. It's 65 degrees. It's a little cloudy. It's cloudy. A little bit of rain out there. It's just going to be one of those cool summer, cloudy, rainy days. And with what's in the forecast, good grief. This is going to set us up, both the corn crop and the bean crop, for some big things to finish out the growing season here. So it's looking good. Looking good.
2: Good, good. Yeah, it's pretty cloudy here, too. A little sunshine peeking through. I know we're supposed to get some rain potentially tonight and tomorrow morning. But like you said, not been bad at this time of year, for sure. So, yeah. Well, yeah, Chip, to start us off today, the USDA is reporting a sale of 120,000 metric tons of corn for delivery to Mexico. Now, 30,000 metric tons of that is for the delivery during the 26-27 marketing year, and then 90,000 metric tons is for the 27-28 marketing year.
1: Yeah, some new crop is corn sales in there to Mexico. Mexico's been building its book on the 27-28 crop, understanding that the prices that are available right now are a value buy, so they're getting some coverage in place.
2: Yeah, no, I was kind of surprised when I started reading that this morning. It wasn't another soybean China flash sale. So pretty used to seeing those.
1: There too. Yeah.
2: I know, exactly. Well, yes. Well, Chip, the Minnesota Farm Fest is going on right now. Have you ever been to that before?
1: You know what? No. I don't believe I have.
2: I haven't either, and I feel kind of like a phony because everyone goes. It's a big event, but haven't been. But do you know who was there? Secretary of Agriculture,
1: yes.
2: Brooke Rollins. So at this event, she announced a series of listening sessions that USDA leadership will host across the country. Now, this is part of the modernization plan that USDA is putting together that was announced last month. These listening sessions will build off the request for information that was published earlier this year. So here's a list of where these listening sessions will be. They'll be at a lot of state fairs, including the Indiana State Fair, the Wisconsin State Fair, Penn State Ag Progress Days, Illinois State Fair, the Missouri State Fair, the Iowa State Fair, the Nebraska State Fair, and the Farm Progress Show. So sounds like there'll be a lot of opportunities across the country, you know, the late summer and fall to weigh in on some of these discussions.
1: Yeah, exactly. I talked with Deputy Secretary Vaden about this whole process earlier this week on the show on Monday, and he alerted us that these listening sessions were going to be announced, but they also have a farmer group in place that is kind of overseeing this whole process. So they're taking it very serious. I don't think there's going to be changes coming at NASS in particular, I believe, as a result of this effort.
2: Exactly. Well, at Farm Fest, there was a couple of other announcements, too. Rollins also sharing that the USDA's Risk Management Agency is authorizing approved insurance providers to give producers up to 60 extra days to pay crop insurance premiums, administrative fees, and amounts due under the written payment agreements. And then there was a third announcement. RMA is reinstating the option for insured producers to purchase an additional 5% prevented planting coverage. So this begins with crops associated with the August 31st filing date for the 2027 and succeeding crop years. USDA says this added coverage will add on to producers' ability to manage risk in situations where extreme weather or other conditions prevent normal planting. So if you want to learn more, you can contact your local crop insurance agent, or you can visit RMA's website. There you can find guidance on how these updates may affect coverage options.
1: Yeah, I tell you what, the crop insurance issues, and in particular the buy-up on the Prevent plant, that issue separates farmers. You've either got farmers that are 100% for it, or farmers that say, listen, this is part of the problem with crop insurance. We need to get rid of that option. So it's kind of interesting that they're bringing it back.
2: Exactly. Well, here's a little international news that's going to impact potentially agriculture here in the U.S. China tightened its export controls on drones to the U.S. The country sanctioned multiple American companies in a series of retaliatory measures against Washington's widening tech curbs. Now, Bloomberg is reporting that the Chinese Commerce Ministry announced four sets of countermeasures on Wednesday, and it cited decisions including the Federal Communications Commission's ban on some foreign-made robots and power inverters, and the blacklisting of more than 40 Chinese companies that were accused of recruiting people to work as forced labor. China's Commerce Ministry says the sale to the U.S. of drones, their key components, and related tech that's listed on China's dual-use export control list will be subject to a strict case-by-case review.
1: Okay. Excellent. Thank you, Haley. Appreciate it. We'll talk to you
2: later. Thanks, Chip.
1: Have a great day. All right, Haley Bickelhop. Yeah, let's bring in Margie Eckelkamp, editor of The Scoop. Good morning, Margie.
3: Hey, Chip. Good morning.
1: All right, we're to that time of the year again when some are asking the question, what are we going to do to store all of these crops out there? And it's a question that really growers have been asking and retailers have been asking for a long time.
3: You know, we've talked about temporary storage solutions before, but usually in the past when we've talked about them, it's because of yield. It's not because of carryover. And so what we know from the USDA earlier this summer is that on-farm corn stocks were up 16% compared to last year. And also national corn or grain storage capacity has kind of plateaued since 2020. Yeah.

0: So we haven't really built up any additional capacity there. So recently I talked with John Tuttle, who works with Brock, and he's got 3 decades in being in the grain storage business. And he really points to some of these temporary storage solutions. So really we are talking about very basic setups, but they're the setups that are going to get the job done for what some are forecasting as local pinch points in grain storage. The good news, as Tuttle says, is right now, as we sit, these are simple installations and they've got the supplies on hand. They've got the inventory. So for those elevators, grain storage facilities, maybe even farmers who are forecasting some tightness, go ahead and make plans now while you've still got maybe a couple weeks, couple months of wiggle room.
1: Right, very good. Yeah, 2 billion bushels of corn expected to be left over at the end of August and taking us into the new crop year. Margie, thank you. Appreciate you
0: Thank you,
1: very
0: Chip.
1: much. Go to www.thedailyscoop.com for more. Senator Grassley is next on AgriTalk.
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11: 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You got the
1: bullets, I got the gun. Welcome back to AgriTalk. I'm Chip. Glad that you are with us here on this Wednesday morning in front of the Farmer Forum that is coming up at the bottom of the hour. Unfortunately, we just got news here within the last couple of minutes that a judiciary committee

tomorrow morning. There is still some uncertainty over whether or not the markup is going to happen. And that uncertainty is being talked about by Senator Cory Booker, Senators Raphael Warnock, Peter Welch, Adam Schiff, the Democrat side of the Farm Bill. One person that has not weighed in on whether or not, A, the markup is going to happen, or B, whether or not she will be able to support the language of the Farm Bill as written and presented by Bozeman, is Ranking Member Amy Klobuchar from Minnesota. All she has said so far, as I understand, all she has said so far is that she looks forward to working through the details of legislation that can secure bipartisan support and meet the needs of both farmers and families. Now, the reason that the "and families" is part of her comment there is because of the number one most contentious issue in the Farm Bill, and that is the SNAP, the Supplemental Nutrition Assistance Program, the old food stamp program. And as you know, there has been fraud, there have been errors reported and documented within the SNAP program. Now, part of the issue here is that SNAP is a federally funded program that is implemented by the states. The states don't pay for it. The federal government does. So if they're not all that concerned about the accounting of the money, that's when the errors start to add up. And that's what we're dealing with. Now, in the One Big Beautiful Bill, it was some revisions to SNAP were included that Starting next year, states will have to start reporting, number one, their error rates. Number two, if they are above a 6% error rate, they're going to have to start contributing to some of the funding for the SNAP program. So states there would have to offer anywhere for, or not offer, would have to pay anywhere from 5%, 10%, or 15% of the benefits. So in the House version of the Farm Bill, we're sticking with the October 1, 2027 start date on this, which is fiscal 2028. Now, the Senate bill would delay it 1 year. Now, the Democrats are arguing. Democrats are arguing that really all this is doing is delaying the bill. And okay, I just got this from the Senate Ag Committee. Thank you. That want to make it clear that Chairman Bozeman is holding a markup tomorrow. So there you go. There is no uncertainty over that. The markup is going to happen tomorrow. So please continue to monitor and hit me with any more corrections if I get any more of the setup wrong on this. So I'll be happy to include any corrections as we go here. So. The SNAP program is going to be a very heavily contested issue, and as I said, Senate Democrats on the committee are arguing that really all it is, the 1 year delay that is in the Senate Farm Bill, really all it's doing is delaying the payments. It's still not enough time to correct the problems. Well, you gotta start to correct the problems at some point. So hopefully

0: hopefully that is going to be included. Now, one other thing that is happening in the farm bill is there is kind of an unlikely bipartisanship partnership that has emerged in this, and this is over mandatory country of origin labeling. And what is happening there is Senator Thune from South Dakota and Senator Booker from New Jersey are, it looks like they might present an amendment to bring mandatory country of origin labeling back into the farm bill. So that is going to be interesting if that happens. A couple of other things that we need to watch, of course, the E15 support. I'm going to have Emily Score on the show tomorrow morning to bottom line the what's happening with the E15. So we'll talk about that. Hey, hopping on the show right now, giving me some relief on this, Tyne Morgan from U.S. Farm Report. Good morning, Tyne. How you doing?
1: Hey, good morning, Shep. Doing well.
0: Good, good, good. I understand you've been working on some land rights stories. What's the latest here? What have you been up to?
1: Chip, it's one of these things where we know that property rights, private property rights, I mean, it's been a concern for farmers. If you follow any of Chip Bennett's stories and you watch those closely, there is never a shortage of stories when it comes to that. But there is an interesting case up in upstate New York where a first-generation farmer named Alexandra Fasulo, she moved back to New York, to upstate New York, a young female. She just wanted to start her own small farm, 7 acres, wanted to do cut flowers, wanted to do painting. I mean, kind of started her own thing as a first-generation farmer. She was outside one day, and her neighbor came by and said, listen, I just want to make you aware that 100 acres that I hay across the street, I have had a solar company come to me now five times trying to get my land, five times. Each time I said no, and they've come back again. And so his point to her was, hey, just be aware of this. Well, she put a social media video together and just said, hey, is anyone else having this problem? And what she uncovered is, yeah, it's a huge issue. And in New York State, there are some interesting things that have happened with what they consider to be prime farmland. And it's actually based on some surveys at Cornell University where she found out there's some interesting things going on. And Chip, I think the most telling thing to me was, I said, well, Alexandra, are they coming after your 7 acres? She goes, oh, no. I'm too small. That 100 acres across the road, that's too small. A parcel of ground that's just 100 of acres, they don't want. It's hundreds of acres. They have thousands of acres that they want for these solar projects. And so the New York governor's office is insisting, Chip. They are saying, listen, we are not taking anyone's farmland via eminent domain. These landowners are selling so willingly, and they are getting paid to do so. And I asked Alexandra, I said, is that the case? This is what the governor's office is saying, and that is true. Alexandra says what they aren't saying is a lot of these individuals that are signing on, they don't realize what all is entailed here. And so they're getting in on long-term contracts, and they're regretting it. And so this is an interesting case where it's actually massive, where USDA has sent a letter to the New York governor's office and is actually asking for some answers, which they have responded. But now Special Envoy John Rich, who is focused on landowners and focused on land rights, he's now involved. And John's message to farmers, though, Chip, is this. If you have a case where you feel like someone is trying to take your land in any way, no matter how small, speak up. There is a new lawfare website that you can go to and report this. And according to John, they review those every single week. So it could be just a few acres to something as big as thousands of acres that we're talking about in New York. But he says, no matter what, if you have an issue, speak up because we are reviewing those every week.
0: Very cool. Very cool. Tyne, thank you for hopping on. It's a great story. Looking forward to seeing it on U.S. Farm Report. Thank you.
1: Thanks, Chip.
0: All right. That is Tyne Morgan. All right. Stay with us. We've got Lane A. Creek coming up next with a look at what's going on in the markets. And then we've got Chad from Iowa, Ryan from South Dakota on this week's Farmer Forum right here on AgriTalk.
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3: This is Haley Bicklehop, and I'm excited to be the new anchor for Ag Day. 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
0: Joining us now, we've got ProFarmer economist Lane Acree. Lane, a little bit of pressure on the grains this morning for the most part.
5: Yeah, corn and beans favoring the downside here this morning. We've got December corn down 6 cents right now at 459.5. Now, we are holding Monday's low, and that's going to be a key low as we go through the rest of this session. We only held it by a quarter of a penny earlier this session, so we'll be keeping a real close eye on that. November beans are down 7.5 cents right now at 1170. And a quarter of the product markets are favoring the downside as well, with meal down about 330 to 309.40, and bean oil down about 50 points, 67.71 in that September contract. We did see a little bit of buying in crude oil futures early in the session, but we're trading now, again, near steady. The prospects of this Iran deal seem to be holding up a little bit. The market's taking it in stride. But still, wheat's favoring the upside. We've got September SRW wheat up 6 in the orders at 6.45.25. September HRW futures up 9.5 cents at 7.16.5. Have to think that has to do a lot to do with the shipments in the Black Sea being cut off and Ukraine seeking alternative routes for grain.
0: Right, right. We're seeing some of the influence of Ukraine that we expected to see 3 years ago. It's crazy. Real quick, what's going on in the livestock trade?
5: Yeah, cattle's favoring the upside here this morning in the fats market. We've got October futures up about 70 cents, 228.60. Yesterday we talked basically at the intraday low, but we had a really strong close. We're building on those gains today. Feeders favoring the downside just modestly. September down 30 cents, 345.85. October's favoring the upside. Hog futures falling under some pretty heavy pressure. We're breaking down from a bearish consolidation pattern on the daily bar chart there. Down $2, 82.35 in the October contract.
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0: Welcome back to AgriTalk. I'm Chip, and it is time for the Farmer Forum. Let's go ahead and bring the guys in. Chad Ingles here in Northeast Iowa. Chad, it's good to talk to you again, man. How are you?
11: Doing well. Thanks for having me on today. Look forward to the conversation.
0: Yeah. Hey, man, we picked up some nice rain here in Northeast Iowa since Friday afternoon, haven't we?
11: We did. We had 2 inches pretty much all day rain on Friday, and this morning we picked up another half an inch.
0: Yeah. Yep. Sitting really good heading into August with the soil moisture. How's the crops taking it?
11: Oh, really good. Things look

0: told a guy the other, a couple guys the other day that ours looks as good as it has in 3 or 4 years. I mean, since probably 22, maybe we got pretty dry in 23, 24. So,
1: yeah. Yep. Well, Stone X Group has their crop estimates out, including on the state-by-state level, and they've got Iowa in with a buster, man. Record by a long shot, up to 218 bushels per acre. I don't know if it's in the bin yet, but we seem to be pointed. I don't know if we're pointed all the way to 218, but we've got a good crop here in Iowa.
0: Oh, definitely. I think that may be a little ambitious number, but certainly doable the way things look here. I don't know about western Iowa, but.
1: Right. That is a big question out there. And northwest Iowa in particular missed some of those recent rains as we push on up to South Dakota and get Ryan Wagner in here. Hey, Ryan, how you doing?
2: Hey, Shep. Doing well, yeah. Just getting ready to actually hit the field this afternoon and start on some spring wheat harvest.
1: Okay.
2: So,
1: All right.
2: Yeah, we're just, it's that time of year for us, so, yep.
1: Yeah, what are your expectations there, Ryan?
2: Well, I think it's going to be a phenomenal spring wheat crop. We've had, you know, pretty good conditions for spring wheat this year outside of the last couple of weeks of heat. You know, we had a cool, wet June, which, you know, kind of is what spring wheat wants, and we finished it with a little bit of heat here, but I think there's enough moisture in the ground and humidity in the air that it withstood that heat pretty well, and I'm pretty optimistic. I guess we'll find out this afternoon, but early reports from other guys in the air, it sounds like it's going to be a pretty good one.
1: Yeah, yep. You know, I was looking at the drought monitor map yesterday afternoon for a little bit, Ryan, and to say the least, South Dakota is a colorful state again this year with the different levels of drought. But up there in that northeast part of the state where you're at, what is your soil moisture situation? I think it's pretty good, isn't it?
2: Yeah, maybe a little too good for us. We had, you know, our soils are pretty well saturated right now. Last Thursday, we had 7 inches of rain here at our farm.
1: Wow.
2: Throughout the course of the day. About 3.5 of that came in a 1 hour period, middle of the afternoon, Thursday afternoon. So we had plenty of soil moisture before that. We had, you know, we were getting a little bit dry, but not suffering by any means. And so the first 2 inches did a lot of good, and the rest of it, we didn't really need, but I'm surprised how good things look. You know, by Sunday afternoon, a lot of it was gone. I mean, not gone, but there was water standing in areas you'd expect it to stand, you know, after a 2-3 inch rain. So I think we took it fairly well. We definitely lost a little bit due to some drown out here and there, but so in the northeast part of the state, we're sitting in good shape. Okay. Can't say the same for other parts of the state, though, especially
1: right.
2: as you get west and even south of us. I mean,
1: yep.
2: They missed some of that rain entirely or didn't get enough, you know, last weekend, and really starting to go backwards in some spots.
1: Right, absolutely. Chad, back in Iowa, are you seeing any diseases that could be a late-season problem for that corner bean crop?
0: We haven't seen a lot of disease yet, but we're still going ahead and spraying fungicide. I had woke up to a helicopter spraying our farm on Sunday morning and just making sure we do that. We've seen great results with that the last few years, even in what we think is a little drier year. And with all the moisture we've had this year, I think disease could be a big issue here in the next month or so.
1: Yeah. Yep. All right. What about you, Ryan? Have you adjusted any of your crop protection plans for this year based on the tight margins that everybody is dealing with?
2: Not really. We actually did do some corn fungicide as well on our farm. We haven't ever done any fungicide on corn in the past. We've done some soybean fungicide and wheat fungicide is a yearly occurrence here for us. You know, some guys even multiple times a year, but kind of dipping our toe in the water on the corn fungicide. Have seen some results from others in the area, and you know, with such a good looking crop out there, I just figured this would be a good year to try it. We've got good yield potential to protect out there. Of course, last year we saw the southern rust creeping its way all the way up here. Don't know that it'll get here this year or not, but just did a fungicide application for general plant health and you know, did some blocks to give it a try. So it's new to us. It's not necessarily new to others in the area that have been doing it for a few years, but do a little trial.
1: Yeah, I wanted to get back to Chad on that. The fungicide on corn, Chad, it's not just for disease protection. It's what it does to that plant, and just it seems to keep it greener longer into the end of the season so it can gain some more weight, right?
0: It definitely does. It sure seems to keep it greener. A lot better plant health overall when we've put fungicide on and compared to what I see some other places, how fast that corn could deteriorate prior to harvest, and you lose stalk strength and everything. So sometimes when I'm trying to make stalk bales, maybe the fungicide makes those things dry out longer or take longer to dry out, but I sure like having the good plant health.
1: Yeah, no doubt. Hey, Ryan, back to this trying to build a positive margin here. What are you doing to up your odds of a positive return? If not for 2026, then for 2027, are you making any adjustments? It seems silly to ask you this because Ryan is also part of Bolt Marketing up there in Britton, South Dakota. But are you focused more on marketing? What are you doing to get that margin back in the black?
2: Have obviously been doing some hedging here on rallies and did quite a fair amount here on our May and into June rally. So the focus has always been on, Chip, just looking at a acceptable profit margin and pulling the trigger, selling some as we get to those points with some realistic yield goals. And it's been a little easier to sell on, our kind of bounce back rally that we saw here in July because the crop did look so good. And, kind of adding on to sales and doing some scale up selling then as well. So, the profit margins aren't great, but they are positive, at least from what I'm seeing on our farm with some pretty optimistic yield goals. So try to take advantage of that before we let it slip away and fertilizer is going to be a huge concern going in this fall.
1: Yeah.
2: High priced nitrogen and especially phosphorus is going to be a limiting factor for looking at profitability for next year for sure.
1: Right. Gotcha. Chad, what about you? You making any plans to beef up that margin?
0: Well, certainly looking at the same things Ryan mentioned, try to take advantage of rallies. This the late July rally. We sold some more bushels into that and probably should have sold more than we did, but kind of took a little pause and we're waiting for a little more move, and then it went the other direction, so there you sit. But really target, I take a look at the charts and I try to always be marketing in the top third of the year and hopefully can improve the profit margin that way. On the input side, we really haven't taken anything. Just kind of considering what we might do some additional soil tests this fall to make sure we're putting fertilizer where it needs and maybe not where we've got plenty. But.
1: All right. Hey, we had Margie on at the start of the show. She was talking about some of these temporary grain storage out there. How are you? Are you sitting okay, Ryan, for storage for this year?
2: Yeah, we've haven't added any storage in our farm in a few years, but so we typically have to sell a little bit at harvest just to free up storage, especially with the spring wheat in the mix. We have a couple bins that we'll turn over, use them for spring wheat during harvest and air dry them and then turn them into soybean bins later and move the wheat out But yeah, we

0: you know, I always have to plan around that a little bit. I've got all of our cash sales that we need to get done just to free up storage, at least what I think we need to get done. You know, if yeah. yields come in even better than what I'm thinking, we'll have to make some adjustments there. But, yeah, we typically use a lot of our storage on farm for corn at harvest, move some beans out at harvest, and also store some beans that we can't here, too. But it's a good problem to have to run out of storage, I guess.
1: That's right. That's exactly right. All right. Hey, when we come back, it's that time of the year when growers are negotiating cash rental rates. The Ag Economy Barometer had a question about it in July. I want to check the temperature of rental rates next here on AgriTalk.
2: This is Haley Bicklehop, and I'm excited to be the new anchor for Ag Day. This is a role that perfectly combines my love and passion for agriculture and journalism. As the new anchor for Ag Day, I'm excited to continue the work that Clinton's done so well for over 15 years. We are going to continue to bring you the latest news that impacts your farms and helps you navigate these challenging times. I would love for you to join me every weekday morning on Ag Day. We'll see you there.
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3: Welcome back to the Farmer Forum here on AgriTalk. I'm Chip. We've got Chad Ingles from Iowa, Ryan Wagner from South Dakota. Chad, you're a state lawmaker here in Iowa. What's your message to the Senate on this farm bill? What do you want to see happen?
4: Well, we got to get something done, and ideally, let's get something done on E15. That issue is so frustrating. We've been dealing with it since the first Trump administration 10 years ago that we thought maybe we had a chance to get something done with that, and it just hangs on and hangs on. So ideally something with that. I mean, they did a lot in the One Big Beautiful Bill a year ago on reference prices, and I mean, they did a lot of the hard work there. I would think that this farm bill we should be able to get something done and just get it done. So
3: yep. Yeah, and that One Big Beautiful Bill even addressed many of the error rates on the SNAP program at the state level, in the effort to force the states to be more accountable for how those SNAP benefits are handled. I mean, state of Iowa doesn't want to start taking on any of the SNAP expense, does it?
4: No, and we had some discussion around that this last year. And when you mentioned that earlier, I went and pulled up the error rates for the most recent fiscal year. And, of course, South Dakota and Iowa are both in the top five of having the best error rates. Countrywide average is 10.6% error rate, and you were talking feds want us to get down below it. Sub 1%, so there's a long ways to go in some states, especially at that bottom of the list there. Alaska's 23.15% error rate. Almost a quarter of their payments are overpaid. Yeah. And there's many states over 12, 13, 14, 15. So there's a lot of work to be done on kind of getting that back in line, but it's going to be up to the states to get it right, and I think it's probably the right thing to do.
3: Yeah, no doubt it is the right thing to do to get this right. Ryan, your thoughts on Farm Bill? I mean, here it is. If we don't get that bill out of the Senate Ag Committee tomorrow, I don't know if they're going to get it done again. I mean, the odds will be for a one-year extension again then, Ryan.
5: Yeah, it's kind of down to crunch time now, isn't it? And obviously, would like to see E15 as well, permanent year-round E15 included. That would be great. The main things, from my perspective, as a risk manager, got to have solid crop insurance as a backstop, and I think that's probably going to be included in, in any extension we'd be happy with as far as that goes, but in any farm bill going forward, that's obviously a priority. It's just, it is frustrating. A lot of the things that surround, Washington, D.C. and passing legislation just in general. So I've come to realize that if they can do no harm, that's probably the best for some things.
3: Love it. All right. As I mentioned before, the Ag Economy Barometer had a question about cash rents and the direction that survey respondents expected. The majority expect no change on cash rents. Ryan, is there any movement up in South Dakota on cash rents this year?
5: Yeah, I've not really heard anything lately. You know, typically around here, you know, we have until September 30th to renew for next year, and you know, verbal agreements in South Dakota automatically roll over from year to year. So I have not heard any big movements. I've heard a few guys, you know, here and there talking about giving up some high price rented ground and things, but haven't seen anything for sure yet, which, you know, like I said, maybe that will come here later in the summer, early fall. But I don't know. It's with cash, you know, cash flow being tight this year and margins being, you know, barely in the black or negative, I just can't imagine that the bidding for some of these cash rent auctions is going to be too crazy this year. But again, right. I've thought that in the past, and
3: right.
5: I think the key, you know, around here is just establishing good long-term relationships with landlords, and you know, a lot of them around here are like that. So don't see a lot of the cash rent auctions, but you know, flat, maybe slightly higher is my guess is what we're going to see.
3: Right. Gotcha. The timeline's a little sooner for you in Iowa there, Chad. Are you hearing any talk on any movement at all in cash rents?
4: I really haven't heard any talk on it, and I guess I would have similar feelings to Ryan about that. Maybe there's some little looking at some of these higher dollar rents that some guys are paying, but there's always, I hear, rents a lot higher than what I'd ever be willing to pay, so somebody's going to pay something somewhere. If land's given up, the next rent's probably going to be higher than what the guy was paying before. So,
3: Well, you are in an area of Iowa where the landowners are pretty proud of what they got, Chad.
4: They are very proud, and it's on some of this land up in our part that it's highly variable on soil types. They get really proud on some of it.
3: Yep. Yeah, that's exactly right. But, you know, Chad, when we think about the profitability of everything, land costs are a huge chunk of the revenue or the costs out there. I mean, we got to somehow, some way get them under control, don't we?
4: You would think, but like I said before, there's always somebody willing to,
3: exactly.
4: For whatever reason, their bank's willing to go along with the higher rate. So.
3: Yep. Yeah, that, you know, as I was starting to formulate the question in my mind there, I was like, you don't even ask it, because as soon as you do, you know, the answer is, if a piece of ground comes up for rent, somebody is going to rent it. There's no doubt about it. Guys, great conversation. Appreciate you both. Chad Ingles in Northeast Iowa, Ryan Wagner up in Northeast South Dakota. Thanks, guys.
4: Hey, thanks. We'll see you.
3: You bet. Hey, come back this afternoon. Michelle Rooks got a conversation with USDA Undersecretary Richard Fordyce.
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13: Chasm's top of the hour update. Everything you need to know. It's our home, too. 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
14: NBC News Radio. I'm Chris Caraggio.
15: Abdul El-Sayed is thanking supporters after winning Michigan's Democrat U.S. Senate primary. The progressive El-Sayed defeated establishment-backed Congresswoman Haley Stevens in a closely watched contest. The race divided the party with fears within the DNC that an El-Sayed victory would pull the party further left and hurt their midterm hopes to regain control of the House and Senate. Wildfires are still burning in eastern Washington state. Three fires in the Spokane area led to over 60,000 people evacuating their homes over the last few days. The fires have burned thousands of acres, destroying hundreds of structures, and are all still 0% contained. President Trump is in Las Vegas, where he will be speaking later today after a brief fundraising trip to Los Angeles yesterday. His trip came after it was reported that a man had been arrested in L.A. after appearing to be monitoring security and planning activities leading up to the president's arrival. Sean Diddy Combs' release date has been pushed back after he was involved in a prison fight last month. Scott Pringle reports.
16: Diddy will now be released from a Fort Dix prison on February 20th, 2028, instead of January 24th of that year. He had been sent to solitary confinement after a fight that started due to another inmate making a remark towards him. Diddy was previously sentenced to 50 months in prison after his conviction on two prostitution-related charges last year.
15: Severe thunderstorms are bearing down on millions across the Midwest. Storms are set to produce heavy rain across the region, with major cities like Chicago, St. Louis, and Kansas City all expected to get hit. Widespread rainfall totals of up to 2 inches are possible across the region through tomorrow, with localized amounts possibly reaching up to 3 inches. Four people were left injured after a stabbing in London today. Police say the victims were taken to a major trauma center after the incident in London's famous Covent Garden. Their conditions are unknown. Police also said that a 47-year-old woman has been arrested in connection with the stabbings, which is suspected to be a mental health-related incident. I'm Chris Caraggio, NBC News Radio. The Red Cross is working around the clock to help those affected by the wildfires raging in eastern Washington. The relief organization said in a release that it's coordinating closely with its partners to provide food, shelter, and other critical services to those in need. The wildfires have forced over 60,000 people to evacuate. Chipotle Mexican Grill is voluntarily removing jalapenos from its restaurants nationwide. Michael Kastner reports.
17: This comes after a Minnesota salmonella outbreak linked to the peppers sickened over 100 people. In a statement released Tuesday, the fast food chain confirmed it was cooperating with a public health investigation and had identified jalapenos from one common lot as a potential source of contamination. Investigators believe the spread of the foodborne illness has impacted other Mexican-style quick-service restaurants and possibly other states as well. Although Chipotle had a specific lot number identified, the FDA has yet to release a recall concerning the outbreak.
15: Internet personality Perez Hilton is in the hospital after he posted an alarming video. Hilton is reportedly receiving medical care in Florida after Miami-Dade deputies responded to his residence last night. Concerned viewers alerted police after a video appeared on Hilton's live stream that appeared to show him cutting himself. Astronomers believe a discarded SpaceX rocket has crashed into the moon. The multi-ton Falcon 9 rocket has been floating around the moon since last year when it was deployed to launch a lunar lander. The space junk was projected to hit the lunar surface overnight at a speed of 5,400 miles an hour. Astronomers have not yet been able to confirm the impact. NASA says the collision should create an impact crater about 60 feet wide and 12 feet deep. A cancer-fighting chewing gum developed at the University of Pennsylvania Dental School has been found to nearly eliminate human papillomavirus. That's a virus associated with head and neck cancer. Dr. Henry Danielle.

0: says the bioengineered gum cuts HVP levels in the mouth by up to 93% and doesn't seem to harm beneficial bacteria. I'm Chris Caraggio, NBC News Radio.
1: And that is a look at your national and world news here on Chasm Radio as we get into your 11 o'clock hour. 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
3: Weather. Ample sunshine expected today with daytime highs approaching 78. Winds out of the southwest 8 to 15 miles per hour. Lows level off around 58. Tonight, mainly clear skies. Daytime highs approaching 82. Tomorrow, mainly sunny skies. Dry Friday and Saturday under mainly clear skies with highs in the low 80s. From the Weatherology Weather Center, I'm meteorologist Jennifer Wojcicki on AM 1150 KASM.
1: Thank you, Jennifer. We've already beaten yesterday's high of 70. We're at 71 degrees here to start your 11 o'clock hour. Coming up next, it is going to be your funeral announcements.
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1: 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The Miller Carlin Funeral Homes of St. Cloud, Albany, Holding Ford and Upsala, Albany Floral Shop and Gifts, the Pat and Shod Funeral and Cremation Services of Sauk Center, Melrose, Freeport and Gray Eagle, the Shelley Funeral Homes of Little Falls, Piers, Swanville and Onamia, and Cold Spring Floral and Gifts. Funeral announcement for Eleanor Winkleman, 95 of St. Cloud, will have a massive Christian burial held tomorrow at 10:30 at St. Mary Help of Christians Catholic Church in St. Augusta. There will be a visitation that will be tomorrow morning from 9 until 10:30 at the church at St. Augusta, and arrangements made with the Williams Dingman Funeral Home in St. Cloud, and that is for Eleanor Winkleman, 95 of St. Cloud. Funeral announcement for Michael Lawrence Speaker, 65 of Long Prairie, will have a massive Christian burial held on Thursday tomorrow at 11 o'clock at St. Mary of Mount Carmel Catholic Church in Long Prairie. There will be a visitation that will take place today at St. Mary of Mount Carmel Catholic Church from 4 until 7, and a prayer service that will begin at 3:45. A visitation will continue the day of the Mass from 10 until 11 at the church. Arrangements made with the Eaton Funeral Home of Browerville, and that is for Michael Lawrence Speaker, 65 of Long Prairie. Funeral announcement for Donna Schmidt, 87 of Sauk Rapids, will have a celebration of life held tomorrow at 11 o'clock at the Daniel Funeral Home in St. Cloud. There will be a visitation that will begin tomorrow at 10 o'clock, and it will be at the funeral home, and that is for Donna Schmidt, 87 of Sauk Rapids. Funeral announcement for John Ludwig, 79 of Waite Park, will have a massive Christian burial tomorrow at 11 o'clock at St. Michael's Catholic Church in St. Cloud. There will be a visitation today from 4 until 7 o'clock at the Daniel Funeral Home in St. Cloud, and parish prayers will begin at 4 o'clock. A visitation will continue after 10 o'clock on Thursday at the church for John Ludwig, 79 of Waite Park. Funeral announcement for Mary Kipley, 77 of Little Falls, will have a mass of Christian burial held tomorrow at 11 o'clock at St. Joseph's Catholic Church in Piers. There will be a visitation held tomorrow from 9 until 10:30 at the Emblem Brenny Funeral Service in Piers, and there will be a burial that will be held at the parish cemetery, and that is for Mary Kipley, 77 of Little Falls. Funeral announcement for Beverly Cronbeck, 85 of Little Falls, will have a funeral service held on Thursday at 12:30 at the Emblem Brenny Funeral Service in Little Falls. There will be a visitation that will be held from 10:30 until the hour of service at the funeral home, and the burial will take place at 2 o'clock at Minnesota State Veterans Cemetery. Arrangements made with the Emblem Brenny Funeral Service, and that is for Beverly Cronbeck, 85 of Little Falls. Funeral announcement for Cyril Hemish, 92 of Richmond, will be on Friday at 11 o'clock at Saints Peter and Paul Church. There will be a visitation held from 4 until 7 on Thursday, and that will be at the Winter Funeral Home in Richmond, and then again at 9 o'clock on Friday at the funeral home, and that is for Cyril Hemish, 92 of Richmond. Funeral announcement for Elaine Erickson, 93 of Sauk Rapids, formerly a Becker, will have a funeral service held on Friday at the funeral home, and there will be a visitation held from 10 o'clock until the time of the service on Friday, and that funeral will be held on Friday and at the Daniel Funeral Home for Elaine Erickson, 93 of Sauk Rapids. Funeral announcement for Thomas Tom Swisher, 82 of Little Falls, formerly of Swanville, will have a memorial service held on August 7th at 11 o'clock at Grace Covenant Church in Little Falls, and there will be a visitation held on Thursday from 4 until 8 o'clock at the Emblem Brenny Funeral Service, and then again on Friday from 10 until 11 at the church. And that is for Thomas Tom Swisher, 82 of Little Falls,

formerly of Swanville. A massive Christian burial for Daryl Fashant will be on Friday at 11 o'clock at St. Anthony's Catholic Church in St. Cloud, and burial will be at the Minnesota State Veterans Cemetery. A visitation will be on Friday from 9 until 10:45 at the church, and arrangements made with the Williams Dingman Family Funeral Home in St. Cloud for Daryl Fashant, 81, of St. Cloud. Funeral service for Joan Stans, 86, of Richmond, will be on Saturday at 11 o'clock at Saints Peter and Paul Church, and there will be a visitation on Friday from 4 until 7 o'clock at the Winter Funeral Home in Richmond, and then again on Saturday from 9 until 10:15 at the funeral home, and that is for Joan Stans, 86, of Richmond. Funeral announcement for Peter Pete Larson, 84, of Little Falls, will have a funeral service held on Saturday at 11 o'clock at Faith Lutheran Church in Little Falls. There will be a visitation held from 4:30 until 7:30 on Friday at the Lemire Funeral Home in Little Falls, and then again on Saturday from 10 until 11 at the church, and that is for Peter Pete Larson, 84, of Little Falls. Celebration of life for Rodney Carls, 64, of Avon, will be on Saturday from 2 until 6 o'clock at Shady Sunset Bay in St. Anna, and that is for Rodney Carls, 64, of Avon. Funeral service for Glenn Christian, 60, of Little Falls, will have a committal service that will take place at a later date in the Minnesota State Veterans Cemetery. And arrangements made with the Emblem Brenny Funeral Service for Glenn Christian, 60, of Little Falls. Those are your funeral announcements today, brought to you by the Daniel Funeral Home and Cremation of St. Cloud, Clearwater, St. Joseph and Sartell, the Benson Funeral Home of St. Cloud, and the Daniel Anderson Funeral Home of Painesville. The Miller Carlin Funeral Homes of St. Cloud, Albany, Holdingford, and Upsala, Albany Floral Shop and Gifts, the Pat and Shod Funeral and Cremation Services of Sauk Center, Melrose, Freeport, and Gray Eagle, the Shelley Funeral Homes of Little Falls, Piers, Swanville, and Onamia, and Cold Spring Floral and Gifts.

It's time now for the Dairy Quiz. It's brought to you by the Stearns County American Dairy Association and Shady's Hometown Tavern here on KASM, as we are going to be getting into your Dairy Quiz here today. We've got a caller already on the line here on KASM Radio, and we will actually, doesn't look like they're there. Huh, so they were there for a second and then gone, just like that. If you want to play the Dairy Quiz here today, you could call in 845-2184, playing for $40 here today, as we are starting to build back up into that positive territory, I guess, here on KASM as we go to the phone lines. Hello, and what is your name?

0: the day is what U.S. city has a slogan, Where the West Begins? Again, what U.S. city has the slogan, Where the West Begins?
1: Montana?
0: U.S. city.
1: Oh, a city. Oh. I don't know.
0: 5 seconds.
1: No, I don't know.
0: All right, so that would be Fort Worth. So Fort Worth, there's a city slogan, Where the West Begins. So, Elaine, you are not going to be able to get that $40, but you still get a gift certificate to Shady's Hometown Tavern or to the some cheese from the American Dairy Association. Which would you rather have?
1: Shady's.
0: All right. Well, I'm going to ask that you please stay on the line. We'll get that situated off air. And when we come back, we will get into your bottom of the hour news and your extension report here on KASM. Your dairy quiz brought to you by Shady's Hometown Tavern.
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3: This is Brenda Miller, University of Minnesota Extension Educator. Tis the season for flies. House flies, stable flies, face flies, horn flies, and all other annoying biting flies. Sometimes they seem so bad you wonder how to even begin to manage the population. I've been hearing a lot about fly control, and there are lots of different tools that farms can use to keep fly populations in check. The life cycle of a stable fly is approximately 12 to 20 days, but can be up to 28 days in length depending on the environmental conditions. The adult female may lay up to 800 eggs in her lifetime. Eggs hatch in 12 to 24 hours, go through the larvae and pupae stage, and can fly within 1 hour of pupae emergence. Adults will be able to mate 3 to 5 days after emergence, and once mated, a female will start to lay eggs 5 to 8 days post-emergence. Feed-through fly control is a great method to use. It works on all of those types of flies that I mentioned earlier, and it prevents flies from developing in and emerging from the manure of livestock where flies lay their eggs. It works by disrupting the fly's life cycle, thus preventing them from maturing. It can be fed to all ages of animals, and it is not dairy cow specific. All you do is add it to the feed ration or provide a lick tub, and it does the rest. There are other types of feed-through fly control on the market. Choose one that will work best for your farm. If you choose this type of fly control for maximum results, follow the 30-30 rule. Begin feeding it 30 days before flies begin to appear. Continue throughout the summer and into the fall until cold weather reduces or ends fly activity, and 30 days past the first frost to minimize overwintering pupae. Sticky fly traps work well too. There are tons of those on the market today. There's fly tape that's about half inch wide, and it can be all the way out to 12 inches wide. So depending on what works best for your operation, all you have to do is pull out however much you need, and when that tape is full, dispose of it and repeat the process. Sticky fly traps work well, or tape work well in milkrooms, barns, pens, and even your house. Bag-type disposable fly traps work great in other situations as well. These types of fly traps use some kind of attractant to lure those flies in. Depending on the trap, you just have to mix a little packet of attractant with water, and away you go. Hang it up and watch it fill up. The flies have to enter through a small opening. They drink the juice. They can't find their way out and ultimately die. Dispose of that bag when it's full and repeat the process. We use this kind of fly trap at our farm at home when I was growing up, especially around the calf hutches in the summer. We would hang them from the tree branches right above the hutches, and it really helped with the flies, as you could definitely tell when they were getting full without even looking at them, as the flies would get much worse around when feeding calves, and it's no fun to have flies biting your legs when you're trying to feed those calves. Some other types of fly control would be porons, dust bags, and cattle rubs. There are lots and lots of options to choose from in this category. Pick one that works best for your farm. Porons work great. They can be used for all ages and can be used in a cattle rub as well. So, dual purpose. A few other options for fly control would be ear tags, spray, walk-through vacuum systems, and mineral. Regardless of which type of fly control method you choose, keep your pens, stalls, and hutches clean and dry. Having a good ventilation system in those barns and pens will help greatly, and clean out on a regular basis too, to keep those fly populations in check. Use appropriate additional fly control methods as you can, and don't be afraid to try different ones. Switch them up from time to time.
4: At Farm Fest in Redwood County, to try and swing farm votes in the upcoming primary and election. MyPillow founder Mike Lindell has announced he's stepping down as the company's CEO to focus on his campaign for governor. Former MyPillow director James Furlong will take over as CEO. DFL Senator Amy Klobuchar, Republican House Speaker Lisa Damith, and businessman Kendall Qualls are also at FarmFest. The Minnesota DNR reports that a deer near Stillwater has tested positive for chronic wasting disease. The female deer was reported by a landowner who observed it for several days and noted it was unafraid of people and appeared to be sick. Then on July 16th, the deer died and was retrieved by DNR staff. The DNR just received confirmation of the disease earlier this week. You can find more information on their website. This is MNN.
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11: Chasm Weather.
12: Ample sunshine expected today with daytime highs approaching 78. Winds out of the southwest, 8 to 15 miles per hour. Lows level off around 58. Tonight, mainly clear skies. Daytime highs approaching 82. Tomorrow, mainly sunny skies. Dry Friday and Saturday under mainly clear skies with highs in the low 80s. From the Weatherology Weather Center, I'm meteorologist Jennifer Wojcicki on AM 1150 KASM.
13: Thank you, Jennifer. It is currently 72 degrees as we get into the back half of the 11 o'clock hour. It's now time for your Unbearables program on Chasm Radio. 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As we get into your Unbearables program, since I'm probably not going to be on the ball, let's go into some sports and do something that I am very passionate about. And that is, of course, the fact that MLB is going to be having a lockout next year. And it's pretty much all but guaranteed. Dodgers trading for the top-ranked player in the, in the trading pool, you could say. And it's not the trade that makes people angry. It's what the Dodgers had to give up, which wasn't a lot. And it's also the fact that Tarek Skubal, the pitcher that went to the Dodgers, had openly said, hey, I really want to be in Dodger Blue next year. So basically, any team that was trading for him was going to be trading a hefty amount of prospects for a three-month rental, or if that. So it's really interesting how you see fans now, they'll say, you got to blame the owners and blah, blah, blah. Well, here's the thing. The Dodgers, back in 2008, filed for Chapter 11 bankruptcy. They were bankrupt, and they brought in a new owner that, and a new handful of owners that could spend money, which was great. Another thing that was great was the MLB thought, you know, to get them back on their feet, the Dodgers, let's give them a chance to we're not going to tax their TV deal, which is worth in the billions, if I'm not mistaken. So not only do they not get taxed on their TV deal, they're already going to be a huge deal when it comes to TV as well, because they are in the largest market in the United States in LA.

So it's already going to be a big number, and then not taxing it is going to be even bigger as well. And so then you say, okay, well, it's again, it's still the owner's fault for not spending money. In the last handful of years, we've seen a huge increase in amount of money that is being paid to win World Series. And I kind of use that word a little bit loosely. Of course, money doesn't necessarily always win you World Series. Look at the top team in payroll this year, the New York Mets. They're sitting at 48-66. But the problem is, you look at some of the other teams, and those are going to be teams that are probably going to make deep runs in the playoff. Top three teams this year, New York Mets, L.A. Dodgers, New York Yankees. Top five, Philadelphia and Toronto. Toronto just a game out of, or a few games out of a wild card spot. Of course, went all the way to the World Series last year. And so I kind of was interested, and I wanted to see, okay, what happens, or who typically gets in? Is it the top-ranked teams when it comes to payroll? Yes. Average rank to get into the World Series, you have to be right around the eighth ranked or above to make the World Series in the last 10 years in order to make the World Series, or that is the average to make the World Series. Average rank to win the World Series, that would be right around the sixth ranked team in all of baseball spending money, 5.7. You take a look at that COVID year, that was the lowest payroll. And granted, the Dodgers won that year, but they weren't the lowest payroll to make it into the World Series in the last 20 years. And that was the Tampa Bay Rays at $28.9 million. Now, no other team is under $105 million in the last 10 years, other than the Rays, when it comes to making the World Series. So for people to say, oh, well, you know, it's not just money, like you can develop players. Yes, you can. You can. However, once those players develop, they are going to hit free agency, and you have to sign them to long-term big deals in order to keep them. And they also know that there is a team out in L.A. that is willing to spend way above asking price just so that you don't have it. So really, the Dodgers, what they're doing is they're depraving other teams of talented rosters, which is a valid way of going about things, but it's not good for fans, and I think a lot of fans are sick and tired of it, other than Dodger fans, of course. And I think really the ultimate thing that is going to have to come out of the lockout coming up this next offseason is going to have to be a salary cap and a salary floor. And, you know, a lot of people are going to say, well, no, that's not good, blah, blah, blah. Well, guess what? You had a chance to regulate yourself. Now you can't. You didn't regulate yourself, and you weren't able to do it, so now we're going to step in as the MLB and as fans. And a lot of people will say, well, the fans are just taking the side of the owners. No, the fans are taking the side of their own interests. For 29 other teams, including the Mets and Yankees, it's in their best interest to probably have a salary cap, because in the last handful of years, there has not been a huge diversity in teams that have gone to the World Series. You get the occasional Rays, the Diamondbacks, even the Rangers was a fun little mix-up. But lately, it has been Dodgers, Yankees, Astros. That's it, really, when you look at who has really been making the World Series in the last handful of years. It's been those three teams predominantly. If you had to guess who's going to be the final two teams in the big dance, and you guessed one of those three teams, you'd probably make money. And I'm not saying that the Astros didn't develop players. They developed well. They found guys like Carlos Correa. They found guys like Yordan Alvarez and stuff like that. But in the end of the day, they're still spending a whole lot of money. A lot of money that teams like Miami can't find in their pockets. Because you take a look at Miami, the 29th ranked team in all of baseball, they're spending $80 million. Cleveland Guardians, $78 million. They're the lowest in all of Major League Baseball.

0: it's kind of clear. You spend money, you end up winning. And when a team makes way more money than everyone else, they have a little bit of an unfair advantage. That's going to wrap up for your Unbearables program here on KASM.
1: I'm Brent Barnett with the latest agribusiness news on Brownfield. It's the 100th anniversary of Pioneer. This 100-year milestone wouldn't be possible without farmers, Pioneer reps, and employees. The USDA has announced crop insurance changes to strengthen coverage and give farmers more flexibility. Brownfield's Mark Dorenkamp has more from Farm Fest near Redwood Falls, Minnesota.
2: U.S. Ag Secretary Brooke Rollins says USDA's risk management agency will provide producers up to 60 additional days to pay crop insurance premiums.
3: For some of you, that may not be a big deal, but I know for others of you, that's a really, really, really big deal. So we're watching and listening.
2: She says RMA is also reinstating the option for insured producers to purchase an additional 5% prevented planting coverage.
3: Hopefully this added coverage allows our producers, all of you, bigger and better opportunity to manage risk in situations where extreme weather or other conditions prevent normal planting.
2: Rollins says these actions underscore RMA's commitment to supporting farmers during a challenging period for American agriculture. In southwest Minnesota, Mark Dorenkamp, Brownfield.
1: U.S. Senator Chuck Grassley says years of negotiations have led to Thursday's farm bill markup.
4: The current draft includes important provisions on year-round E15, fertilizer markets, among other important provisions. Year-round nationwide E15 would lower prices at the pump for the consumer.
1: Grassley says he's filing an amendment that would help strengthen accountability in the meatpacking industry.
4: The bill would establish a team of USDA investigators with subpoena powers to go after anti-competitive practices.
1: Brownfield asked Grassley if Proposition 12 language could make its way into the Senate's version of the farm bill.
4: I expect someplace before a bill gets to the President of the United States that there's going to be a Proposition 12 in it, whether it's in this markup or on the Senate floor or coming out of conference. I expect we're going to have Proposition 12.
1: Monitoring cattle for signs of infestations remains a priority as the industry continues to navigate New World screwworm. Arizona feed yard owner Barbara Jackson says when live cattle imports from Mexico resume, cattle will be thoroughly inspected before crossing the border. And then,
5: when they come into the feed yard, and if they're not processed off truck, they're processed within a day or two. So you're individually going to see every animal within 2-3 days, and you're going to know if there's an issue.
1: Sterile flies are the most effective way to eradicate the New World screwworm, and Jackson says today's flies are more effective than the ones used decades ago. I'm Brent Barnett with Brownfield.
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4: The top 25 reasons for not going to church. Reason number 21. I don't go to church because I don't think you have to go to church to be a Christian. No, but fellowshipping together is a big part of being a Christian. We draw strength from one another and learn from one another. The Bible says that where two or three are gathered together, there am I in the midst of them. But here, I believe, is the greatest reason for going to church regularly. John 13 says, "A new commandment I give to you, that you love one another. Just as I have loved you, you also are to love one another. By this, all people will know that you are my disciples, if you have love for one another. It's impossible to obey that commandment and show love for each other without being together." And that's the truth.
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10: NBC News projects Abdul El-Sayed has won Michigan's Democrat U.S. Senate primary. The progressive candidate addressed supporters in Detroit this morning after he defeated establishment-backed Congresswoman Haley Stevens in a closely watched contest.
11: as bitter and as divisive and as cynical as the campaign against us might have been, I want us to realize that there is so much more that unites us now.
10: The race did divide the party, with fears within the DNC that an El-Sayed victory would pull the party further left. In the midterms, El-Sayed will face Republican Mike Rogers, who has the backing of President Trump. Thousands have been forced to evacuate due to the wildfires in eastern Washington state. The blazes have burned thousands of acres, destroyed hundreds of structures, and are all still at 0% containment. Some people are starting to return to the remains of their homes, with many saying they plan to rebuild. The number of people sickened in the cyclosporiasis outbreak is growing. NBC's Ann Thompson has more.
12: The CDC now confirming more than 10,000 cases of cyclospora infections across 47 states, and they're looking into another 12,000, some of which federal officials say are linked to the recalled iceberg lettuce supplied by Taylor Farms.
10: And now two deaths related to the outbreak have been reported in Michigan. State officials say the two people who died after contracting the illness had significant underlying health conditions. Meantime, popular Southwest chain Salad and Go, which is closing all locations today, after filing for Chapter 11 bankruptcy, says that although it was not implicated, the cyclospora outbreak weakened confidence across the industry and compounded its challenges. Four people had to be taken to a major trauma center after a stabbing in London today. Their conditions are unknown. Police also said a 47-year-old woman has been arrested in connection with the stabbings, which is suspected to be a mental health-related incident. I'm Chris Caraggio, NBC News Radio. A federal judge has set a March 2027 trial date in the antitrust lawsuit challenging Paramount's proposed merger with Warner Brothers Discovery. Mark Mayfield has the story.
13: The date is later than Paramount requested and could prove costly. If the deal doesn't close by October the 1st, the company has to pay $7 million per day to shareholders at Warner Brothers Discovery. A coalition of 12 state attorneys general believes that the $111 billion merger would reduce competition. The Writers Guild of America has filed a separate lawsuit raising concern about the impact on writers. Paramount maintains that the merger would strengthen its ability to compete with major streaming companies and ultimately benefit consumers.
10: California Democrats are officially backing a ballot measure that would tax the state's wealthiest residents to help fund health care. The state Democratic Party's executive board voted to endorse Proposition 40, which would impose a 5% tax on the net worth of billionaires to help prevent health care cuts, hospital closures, and layoffs. Supporters say the measure would protect essential services, while opponents, including Governor Gavin Newsom, argue it could drive wealthy residents out of California and reduce long-term tax revenue. SpaceX reported better-than-expected quarterly profits in its first report as a public company, but concern over massive spending on artificial intelligence sent the stock down more than 6% after hours. The rocket company posted Q2 revenue of $7.8 billion, mostly from its Starlink internet service, but its XAI unit, which runs Grok, spent nearly $16 billion, the majority of SpaceX's capital expenditures. SpaceX ranks as one of the top 10 largest companies in the world, based on market cap. TikTok videos will soon be on Disney Plus. The two companies have reached a deal to allow TikTok videos from Disney fans to be streamed on both sites as part of what's being called a thoughtfully curated selection. It'll also allow participating creators access to Disney IP, including Marvel, Pixar, Star Wars, and other Disney brands. I'm Chris Caraggio, NBC News Radio.
14: Chasm Weather.
15: Ample sunshine expected today, with daytime highs approaching 78. Winds out of the southwest, 8 to 15 miles per hour. Lows level off around 58. Tonight, mainly clear skies. Daytime highs approaching 82. Tomorrow, mainly sunny skies. Dry Friday and Saturday, under mainly clear skies, with highs in the low 80s. From the Weatherology Weather Center, I'm meteorologist Jennifer Wojcicki on AM 1150 KASM.

0: Thank you, Jennifer. 73 degrees here in Albany at the start of the noon hour. When we come back, we'll take a look at the rest of your Airmart items on Chasm Radio.
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Noontime News on KASM Radio. Randy in for Joe here on this Wednesday afternoon. Currently 73 degrees here in Chasm Land. Your Noontime News for a Wednesday. 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We'll get your news at the bottom of the hour. Get some weather for you, brought to you by UtterTech, Agriculture Law and Tax Reports, some funeral announcements. Joe Gill has two reports that we're going to play here for you. Get the midday National Ag Headline News also on KASM Radio. And here on Noontime News, oh, where did he go? There he is. It's the Fergus Falls Livestock Market Report, and results from their sale held yesterday, the high-choice fat beef steers bringing anywhere from 1,383 pounds at 237.5. The low-grade fat beef steers, 1,502 pounds, brought 230. The high-choice beef fat heifers, 1,230 pounds at 241. There were some low-grade fat beef heifers averaging 1,655 pounds that brought 215. Some high-choice fat Holstein steers, 1,505 pounds that brought 223. Some lower-grade fat Holstein steers bringing 213. They averaged about 1,582 pounds. The grain-fed cows averaging 1,670 brought 171 up at Fergus Falls. Bulk of the cows brought anywhere from 125 to 166. Your full or thin cows, $80 up to $111 a hundredweight, and the bulls of all weights brought anywhere from 190 to 220. Some representative sales had a load of fat beef steers bringing 237. They averaged 1,645 pounds. Some fat beef steers, 1,465 pounds. That brought 224. Remember, commission rate on cows and fats is $25 per head. The next sale scheduled at Fergus Falls Livestock Auction Market is August 11th with 300 head of cows, fats, and feeders expected. For more information, give them a buzz at 218-998-0561. It is market time here on KASM from Brownfield. That's all coming up in about a minute or so here. Just a reminder, too, some other... numbers from Fergus Falls. They had a load of fat Holstein steers averaging 1,607 pounds that brought 221, and a load of fat Holstein steers averaging 1,490 pounds that brought 210. So lots of animals going through the yards up at Fergus Falls Livestock Auction Market. With that sale next week, 300 head of cows, fats, and feeders are

0: Farm Fest near Redwood Falls, Minnesota.
1: U.S. Ag Secretary Brooke Rollins says USDA's Risk Management Agency will provide producers up to 60 additional days to pay crop insurance premiums.
2: For some of you, that may not be a big deal, but I know for others of you, that's a really, really, really big deal. So we're watching and listening.
1: She says RMA is also reinstating the option for insured producers to purchase an additional 5% prevented planting coverage.
2: Hopefully this added coverage allows our producers, all of you, bigger and better opportunity to manage risk in situations where extreme weather or other conditions prevent normal planting.
1: Rollins says these actions underscore RMA's commitment to supporting farmers during a challenging period for American agriculture. In southwest Minnesota, Mark Dorenkamp, Brown Field.
0: U.S. Senator Josh Hawley of Missouri says he has concerns that the USDA's Farm Service Agency could reduce services at some county offices in Missouri in October. U.S. Senator Chuck Grassley says years of negotiations have led to Thursday's farm bill markup.
3: The current draft includes important provisions on year-round E15. Fertilizer markets, among other important provisions. Year-round nationwide E15 would lower prices at the pump for the consumer.
0: The Iowa Republican says year-round E15 would generate $14 billion in corn demand. And U.S. ethanol exports continue to move at a record pace. The Renewable Fuels Association says 206 million gallons of ethanol left U.S. ports in June, up 9% from May. I'm Brent Barnett, Brownfield.
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0: 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Taking a look at cheese and butter this afternoon, grade 2A butter, finding it down a quarter at 148 and a quarter. The cheddar blocks down 4 at 152, and the cheddar barrels currently unchanged at 154 and 3 quarters. Class 3 milk, we'll see an updated number a little bit later on today. Tuesday, Class 3 milk finished down 15 cents from Monday at 1694. Monday's high was 1709. We'll wait and see what Wednesday brings in the Class 3 milk futures. Let's peek at some markets for you. Let's head on over and take a look at some other numbers here on KASM Radio as those cattle numbers and commodity numbers slow to come. There we go. All right. Now we'll get them popping up here in front of Randy. Oh, we're so dependent on that computer, aren't we? Yeah, we are. All right. Live cattle. August live cattle up $1.90, currently at $233.85. October live cattle up $122.50 at $229.12.50. And December live cattle up 97.5 cents at $228.25. Your August feeder cattle up one at $352.20. September feeder cattle up 125 at $347.40. And October feeder cattle up 130 at $338.45. Your August lean hogs down $1.10 at $96.75. October lean hogs down $1.42.5 at $82.92.5. And December lean hogs down $1.42.25 at $74.35. September corn is down 5 at 437.25. December corn down 5 at 460.5. March corn down 5.25 at 476.25. Your August soybeans down 4 at 1151. September soybeans down 3.75 at 1155. And November soybeans down 4.25 at 1173.5. Your wheat, September wheat up 6 at 644.5. December wheat up 6.25 at 663.5, and March wheat up 6.5 at 680. And finally, the oats this afternoon. Oats, September oats up 2.25 at 314.75, and December oats up 2.25 at 333.75. That's a look at some markets for you on Noontime News.
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0: Here on Noontime News, we have 74 degrees, 74 in Albany, headed for that upper 70s today. Maybe that's 78, 79 degrees. That's what we're looking at. Hey, when we come back from our news, our weather, our tax and law report, we will get some interviews with Farm Director Joe Gill. He is down at Farm Fest today, and Joe will have some reports for us here on KASM Radio. Just a PRETTY kind of day here in central Minnesota. The wind's very light at 12, 13 miles an hour right now, blowing out of the southwest in Albany. It's 12:30 and news time on KASM Radio.
2: This is Minnesota News Network. I'm John Anderson. In Washington, the Senate is expected to start taking up the new farm bill tomorrow. There is a provision included for year-round sales of E15 fuel. Brian Warner is executive director of Minnesota Biofuels and said this morning at Farm Fest,
3: "For Minnesota, it would be really significant because permanent year-round E15 would give our 556 fuel retailers that currently offer E15 more certainty by removing confusing, outdated seasonal restrictions that limit access during the months when families are driving the most."
2: The House has already passed the farm bill in Washington. The current extension of the 2018 farm bill expires at the end of September. Minnesota Attorney General

0: Keith Ellison is highlighting a recent settlement with farm equipment giant John Deere today during Farm Fest. The agreement, which gives farmers and independent repair shops access to tools and software needed to repair Deere equipment. This is M&N.
1: It's a stampede!
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3: Jumanji Scratch Game is taking over Minnesota. 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
2: Until recently, many producers were told that income from farm equipment had to satisfy a two-thirds test before it could be treated as farm income for purposes of the Supplemental Disaster Relief Program eligibility calculation on Form FSA 510. That interpretation excluded some producers whose equipment income didn't meet the threshold. The good news is that the FSA has now changed that position. According to recent guidance, the two-thirds test no longer applies when determining whether equipment income qualifies as farm income for SDRP purposes. As a result, qualifying equipment income can now be included in determining eligibility for both the 2023 and 2024 program years. If you were previously denied benefits or your payment was reduced because of the prior interpretation, it may be worthwhile to revisit your eligibility with your local FSA office. The deadline for updating or submitting Form FSA 510 with FSA is April 30, 2027. When program rules change, it pays to review your situation promptly. A clarification like this could make a meaningful difference in the benefits for your operation. This has been the Agricultural Law and Tax Report. I'm Roger McGowan.
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1: Ample sunshine expected this afternoon with daytime highs approaching 78. Southwesterly winds 8 to 15 miles per hour. Lows dip down to about 57. Tonight, mainly clear skies. Daytime highs approaching 82. Tomorrow, mainly clear skies. Dry Friday and Saturday under mainly sunny skies with highs in the low 80s. From the Weatherology Weather Center, I'm meteorologist Jennifer Wojcicki on AM 1150 KASM.
0: 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Currently in Albany on our Arcus weather station, 74 degrees, the humidity at 54%, the dew point 51. The pressure, steady right now at 30.10. The winds, I'm seeing them blow anywhere between 6 and 10 miles an hour out of the south, maybe a little southwest. Sunrise, that came this morning at 6:06. The sun will set tonight at 8:41. Your average high this time of year is 83. The average low is 61. And we're headed for about 78 degrees today. Record high. Let's go back to the year of 1947 when it was 98 degrees in 1947. And the record low, 44. That was set back in 1948. So back-to-back years that we set record highs, lows. Currently in Albany again, 74 degrees. 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Joe has a report from FarmFest. 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
2: For KASM Radio, I'm Farm Director Joel Gill. We're at FarmFest, and we are at the Minnesota Corn Growers tent here on the grounds at Gilfil and Estate. Minnesota Corn Growers President Wes Beck joining us. And Wes, I mean, I've been to FarmFest for a couple of years, and I know you have too, but this year really has a different speed to it. I mean, there's a lot going on in a short amount of time.
3: Yeah, Joe, we're enjoying really good weather out here the last couple of days. We've got really good crowds out here. You know, I think the candidate forums have created some interest amongst our areas and rural Minnesota. They apparently had big crowds yesterday for that. And, you know, it's been good to have people getting together and enjoying the weather here at FarmFest.
2: You know, Wes, I think it just highlights, you know, obviously we like to look at equipment or livestock or seed, but, you know, politics and government, it all plays a role in the daily lives of being a farmer as well. And I think just kind of highlights the importance of having our fingers on the button and being in touch and in tune with everything.
3: Oh, absolutely. In my role as Minnesota Corn President, I've kind of come to the conclusion, you know, FarmFest has kind of got two purposes, and one is the equipment sales or farm input purchases, but it's also become a real political forum for people to exchange ideas and a chance to meet candidates. And at Minnesota Corn, one of the things that we work on, in addition to new uses and research, is policy. And it's a really great opportunity to have the candidates come through our tents and shake our hands, introduce ourselves, and talk about things that are important to Minnesota Corn and Minnesota farmers.
2: We had Secretary of Ag, Brooke Rollins, come to your tent on Tuesday morning. That had to be a great experience, but also sharing a lot of great information, too.
3: Oh, absolutely. We're still kind of busting our buttons about having the Secretary of Agriculture come to the Minnesota tent. She was here yesterday morning, Tuesday morning, and we had an 8:15 roundtable discussion with her. And one of the things that she's working on is, if you look at the USDA reporting that we all use, the WASDE reporting, the stocks-to-use ratios reporting, the intended acres reporting, the national average yield things we've all dealt with and have come accustomed to using, USDA is looking at updating how they gather that data. And using some newer data and information that's out there as compared to the legacy processes they've used previously. Here in the tent, she asked about 10 of us farmers, Minnesota farmers, and one of the committee members from Illinois and one from Iowa, about what we need to see in those processes to make it more useful, and most importantly, more reliable. That we have confidence in those USDA numbers, that they are accurate and reflect what's actually in bins out there, or the acres that are reported, instead of debating those numbers. And as farmers, you know, we always like to debate how good the crop is, or did you hear about it in Illinois, or, well, you know, I heard it was dry in Nebraska, I wonder what they're going to have this year. So they're trying to bring some certainty to that. And then while she was here, the secretary did a press conference yesterday morning, the point of that being that she's doing a series of listening sessions on how they're going to update these reports. And shared that with us, and we were just thrilled to have her here in the corn tent.
2: You had a second round table over there at your friends with the Minnesota soybean folks, too, and talking more about trade as well. And, you know, I think between organizations and commodities, there's a lot of shared interest there when it comes to trade.
3: Oh, absolutely. I had a chance to speak in the soybean tent.

0: but our other commodity brothers and sisters were there. I think cattlemen, pork, turkeys, as well as the Farm Bureau and Farmers Union. But my words were, you know, we're thrilled to have you in Southern Minnesota. We're thrilled you're able to see what it is we do here, and we're good at growing row crops. But at the end of the day, you know, about a third of everything that we grow, whether it's row crops or proteins and meats, has to be exported globally. And, you know, we're really good at growing it, but we need those global markets, and that's what makes trade so essential to our industry.
1: Also, we're seeing, I think somebody said yesterday, one of the biggest turnovers possibly in our state leadership with elections and such, too. I'm sure you're putting on your teacher hat and taking grades and running tests with everybody. Boy, it's got to be a whirlwind, too, there.
0: Well, it's going to be a really interesting year with the legislature, with everything that's happening. And, you know, we try to be bipartisan, and we do not do endorsements. But we're using FarmFest as an opportunity to introduce ourselves to the new people coming in. So whoever the winners in the elections are, that we can go and visit with them and say, you know, we had a great visit with you at FarmFest. We look forward to working with you. And using that as an introduction and an icebreaker. And begin those relationships here.
1: You know, Wes, we had the Farm Bill brought up in the House weeks ago, passed through the House. Now it looks like it's going to resurface here in the Senate here. Some optimism, I hope. We can maybe move this thing forward.
0: Well, Joe, I always use the words cautiously optimistic when it comes to the Farm Bill. You know, we're hoping it gets passed this time. If not, it'll be into the third year's extension. As long as I've been around the government relations with corn growers, we've been talking Farm Bill, and hopefully we finally get it done now. There is a hearing at the Senate level tomorrow on the Farm Bill that's being put forth by Senator Bozeman from Arkansas. We are cautiously optimistic that it will pass. We are excited that E15 is in that bill. The Farm Bill 2.0 is in that. The fertilizer reporting requirements are in that bill that our Senator Klobuchar has been a sponsor of. So there's some good things in there for the farmers, but also the certainty of having that done for the next couple of years that we don't have, you know. We're looking forward to that being done and cautiously optimistic.
1: Is it critical to have E15 within the bill? Instead of being maybe pushed out and run through separately, being in the bill, is that more beneficial, do you think?
0: You know, Joe, I wish I had a good answer for you that. We're just excited to get E15 done one way or another is probably the best way of saying it. You know, the House of Representatives, they did the E15 bill separate from their Farm Bill, and now the Senate has put it together. So from there, if it does pass, they'll go to conference committee and await the final outcome of that, along with the president's signature. We just want to get it done. And there's, you know, obviously some political horse trading that's happening in Washington as we speak about this. So we're going to let the senators worry about that. And Senator Klobuchar is in the room on that as a member of that committee. So we're awaiting the outcome on maybe yet this week.
1: Wes, finally, crops in your place? How are they looking?
0: I'm from South Central Minnesota, and as I always say about growing crops down there, we're either too wet, too dry, or too good to last. And a week or so ago, we were kind of from going from too good to last to too dry, and then we got 2.5 inches of rain. So we're back in the too good to last phase right now.
1: That's good. We'll hold on to it. You know, we're in the home stretch, just making my way down 71 from Wilmer and going through Redwood Falls. A lot of green and high, tall, standing corn looking good there. So
0: stuff looks good all over wherever I've been this summer. And we haven't been too far from home, but we were over to southern Wisconsin here a couple weekends ago for a day, and then we were up in northwestern Minnesota earlier back in June, and everything looked great up there, but, you know, I think it's getting dry up there is what I'm hearing, so it can change.
1: Wes Beck joining us, president with the Minnesota Corn Growers. Wes, always appreciate your time. Good to see you, okay?
0: Joe, my pleasure.
1: At Farm Fest, we are day number 2 at Farm Fest at Gilfil in the state near Redwood Falls. I'm Joe Gill.
2: Thank you, Joe. 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

0: Beer, Minnesota Soybean.
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0: 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A massive Christian burial for Eleanor Winkleman, 95 of St. Cloud, that'll be held at 10:30 Thursday morning, St. Mary Help of Christians Catholic Church, St. Augusta. Friends may call from 9 to 10:30 on Thursday morning at the Church, St. Augusta. Williams Dingman Family Funeral Home of St. Cloud in charge of the arrangements for Eleanor Winkleman, 95 of St. Cloud. A massive Christian burial for Michael Lawrence Speaker, 65 of Long Prairie. Service will be held at 11 o'clock Thursday morning, St. Mary of Mount Carmel Catholic Church, Long Prairie. Friends may call today from 4 to 7 o'clock at the church. There'll be a prayer service at 3:45 this afternoon and visitation from 10 to 11 o'clock on Thursday morning at the church in Long Prairie. The Eden Funeral Home of Browerville in charge of the arrangements for Michael Lawrence Speaker, 65 of Long Prairie. Celebration of Life service for Donna Boltz-Schmidt, 87 of Sauk Rapids. That service will be held at 11 o'clock Thursday morning. Daniel Funeral Home, St. Cloud. 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Massive Christian burial for John Ludwig, 79 of Wade Park. That service will be held at 11 o'clock Thursday, St. Michael's Catholic Church in St. Cloud. Friends may call today from 4 to 7 o'clock at the Daniel Funeral Home in St. Cloud. There'll be parish prayers at 4 o'clock this afternoon. And friends may call after 10 o'clock on Thursday at the church in Wade Park. This is for, actually in St. Cloud, this is for John Ludwig, 79 of Wade Park. Funeral services, massive Christian burial for Mary Kipley, age 77 of Little Falls. That service will take place Thursday at 11 o'clock, St. Joseph's Catholic Church in Piers. Friends may call from 9 to 10:30 on Thursday at the Emblem Brandy Funeral Service in Piers. This is for Mary Kipley, 77 of Little Falls. A funeral service for Beverly Kronbeck, 85 of Little Falls. That'll take place Thursday at 12:30. The Emblem Brenny Funeral Service in Little Falls. Friends may call from 10:30 until the time of the service on Thursday at the Emblem Brenny Funeral Service, Little Falls. This is for Beverly Kronbeck, 85 of Little Falls. Funeral services for Cyril Hamish, 92 of Richmond. That service will be held at 11 o'clock Friday. Saints Peter and Paul Catholic Church, Richmond. Friends may call from 4 to 7 o'clock on Thursday at the Winter Funeral Home in Richmond and from 9 to 10:15 Friday morning. The Winter Funeral Home in Richmond for Cyril Hamish, 92 of Richmond. Memorial service for Elaine Erickson, 93 of Sauk Rapids, formerly Becker. 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It's for Elaine Erickson, 93 of Sauk Rapids, formerly of Becker. Memorial service for Thomas Tom Swish Swisher, 82 of Little Falls, formerly of Swanville. 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Friends may call from 4 to 8 o'clock on Thursday at the Emblem Brandy Funeral Service in Little Falls and from 10 to 11 o'clock on Friday at the church in Little Falls. 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A massive Christian burial for Daryl Glenn Foshant, 81 of St. Cloud. That service will take place at 11 o'clock Friday, St. Anthony's Catholic Church, St. Cloud. Friends may call from 9 to 10:45 Friday at the Church in St. Cloud, the William Stigman Family Funeral Home. 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It's a look at your funeral announcements this afternoon here on Noontime News, brought to you by the Daniel Funeral Home and Cremation. St. Cloud Clearwater, St. Joe Sartell, Daniel Benson Funeral Home of St. Cloud, Daniel Anderson Funeral Home of Painesville, the Miller Carlin Funeral Homes of St. Cloud, Albany, Holding Ford in 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All right, back to Farm Fest we go. Joe Gill with another report brought to you by Minnesota Soybean, Minnesota Farmers Farm Bureau, Minnesota Pork, Minnesota Corn Growers, and Minnesota Farmers Union. This time, Joe is speaking with Jill Ressler. Joseph.
3: For Chasm Radio, I am Farm Director Joe Gill at Farm Fest. We are at the Minnesota Pork Tent. Jill Ressler joining us, CEO with Minnesota Pork, another Farm Fest. And, you know, Farm Fest is very similar in a lot of ways, but it's also changing in many ways, Jill.
4: Yeah, it's interesting to watch the landscape of this event shift. You know, I think historically we've seen the event be a lot about farmers coming and seeing the latest and greatest for equipment, talking with people that supply things for their farm. And if yesterday is any indication of the direction we're going with this event, it sure does seem like there's a tremendous amount of emphasis on politics. And whether it's candidates visiting individual tents or booths or the forums on stages, it is definitely a primary focus of FarmFest, and maybe that's because it's an election year. But really, the place is full of either elected officials or you know, people that aspire to be in an elected position within both state and federal government.
3: In one way, though, it's necessary too. We wish, I think, we all could just farm, but that side of things plays such a critical role in our everyday operation, too.
4: Absolutely. You know, the impact of state and federal politics on what happens on our farms on a daily basis is real, right? And so on one hand, I think the landscape for FarmFest has shifted. But on the other hand, you know, we're really grateful that rural and urban legislators alike make the trip to FarmFest to engage with the agriculture community, because I think if we can continue to build relationships with people in both parties that might see issues differently than we do, or some, you know, are in alignment with issues, I think all of those things are a really positive thing for agriculture. So having this type of event make it feel safer to come to maybe a group of people that you're less familiar with, I think that's a net positive for agriculture.
3: Jill, how do you digest Tuesday? We had the Secretary of Ag here. We had some congressional candidates and those running for re-election. What was your maybe takeaway you had from that opening day?
4: Yeah, you know, having Secretary Rollins here, certainly that's a testament to the quality of the event. Anytime, you know, the administration secretaries are out and about in agriculture in a state, like, I think that's a good thing, right? Irregardless of your political leanings, having the administration part of an event is a good thing. You know, as far as candidates go, you could see on the debate stage, on the forum stage yesterday, right? Like, there's going to be some highly contested, heated races, right? And we're already seeing that in a lot of the political ads and kind of just the tone of the overall election cycle. It's going to be pretty dynamic between here and November. Certainly, we've got a primary next week. I think people have some pretty significant decisions to make next week. And I think having the opportunity to engage with those candidates yesterday, many of those candidates yesterday, and then some again today, I think that's a good thing, right? It allows folks to make an informed decision when they go to the polls. And to me, that's really what democracy is about.
3: Joe Ressler joining us, CEO with Minnesota Pork. When it comes to some issues, Farm Bill going to be brought up in the Senate this week. And also, we're still looking for a Prop 12 fix. In the best of worlds, we go 2 for 2 here. I hope we can, but a lot of work ahead yet.
4: Yeah, you know, the House really did tremendous work on the Farm Bill, getting that passed through the House here several weeks back. Certainly, Representative Finstead and Representative Fischbach were really instrumental in making sure that we got a Farm Bill out of the House. And so we're really grateful as pork producers across the state for their leadership in that. Now it's up to the Senate. And so we're told there's going to be a markup Thursday in D.C. on the Farm Bill. You know, we're really hopeful that we can get something in the Senate version of the Farm Bill related to a Prop 12 fix. You know, there's a recognition out there across multiple parts of agriculture that a 50-state patchwork of regulation is just really unrealistic for farmers to accommodate to. And so we really do need a fix, and the Farm Bill is the pathway to achieve that right now. But we're going to need leadership out in D.C., and we're going to need some bipartisan support to get it across. And then the hope would be that if we have it in both the House and Senate version, then we can get to a conference committee and get to a final resolution on Prop 12. But we really do need a Farm Bill, and we really do need certainty around, you know, preventing this patchwork of regulation across 50 states. That's really important to Minnesota pig farmers.
3: Is it worst case scenario where they split the two?
4: You know, I think it's always harder if something is absent, whether it's Prop 12 or anything else. If an issue is absent from one version of the Farm Bill or the other, it does make conference harder, right? Not impossible, but definitely harder. And so, you know, that's really the industry's focus this week, is to make sure our senators know this is really important, and the time to act is really now.
3: Jill, finally, when it comes to USMCA, it seems like there's a lukewarm kind of perspective on it out of D.C. or maybe out of the White House, but, you know, talking with the soybean folks, with the pork folks, this agreement has really been outstanding for both sides and many others.
4: Yeah, you know, USMCA has been good for pig farmers. And as we look at both Canada and Mexico as trade partners, they're both really important. You know, U.S. pig farmers export between 25 and 30% of the product that we produce on any given year. And both Mexico and Canada are significant trade partners. And so making sure that agreement is resilient and continues to support Minnesota pig farmers in the way that it has historically is going to be really important. And we had some of those conversations yesterday, not only with the administration, but also with congressional candidates, because I think it's important for farmers to speak up and say, hey, this has been good for us. And preserving that is good for Minnesota farmers.
3: Day number 2 of Farm Fest in full swing here at Gilfil in the State near Redwood Falls at the Minnesota Pork Tent for Chasm Radio. I'm Joe Gill.
0: Thank you, Joseph. Thank you to Minnesota Farmers Union, Minnesota Corn Growers, Minnesota Pork, Minnesota Farm Bureau, and Minnesota Soybean for bringing us those reports. Bongard's Creameries brings us our Central Livestock Report here on Noontime News. 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Otter Tech brought us our weather. Our Agriculture Law and Tax Report was part of our Noontime News, as our M&N News. We also had our funeral announcements, and we had our Fergus Falls Livestock Auction Market Report, Midday National Ag Headline News, brought to you by Pine Country Bank. So, let's bring you that Central Livestock Report. Joe got me some updated numbers. At Central yesterday, the finished beef steers are bringing anywhere from 236 and three quarters to 242. The mixed grade, they brought from 228 to 235 and a half. The finished beef heifers, they brought 230 to 236. The mixed grade bringing anywhere from 227 to 230. Your finished dairy cross steers and heifers brought from 221 to 236 yesterday. The finished dairy steers bringing 210 to 225. Your silage fed heavyweight, select grade, lightweights all 191 to 210. Your market cows bringing on average anywhere from 125 to 148. The high-yielding cows, they brought from 150 to 177. And the thin, shelly, full, and overfed cattle, 115 and down. Central Livestock, no market bulls on hand yesterday to test the 95 to 125-pound calves, bringing anywhere from $850 to $1,100 a head. No test on the 150 to 250-pound calves. The beef calves continue to be strong, anywhere from $1,100 to $1,400 a head. And the lighter, weaker, younger.

0: underage calves from $800 and down. There you go, a Central Livestock Report for you here on KASM Radio, brought to you by Bondgaard's Creameries.
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11: NBC News Radio. I'm Chris Caraggio.
12: Some people have started to return after having to evacuate due to the wildfires in eastern Washington state. The blazes have burned thousands of acres, destroyed hundreds of structures, and are all still 0% contained. Tomorrow, a man suspected of starting the Old Trails fire will be arraigned in court after making his first appearance yesterday. Abdul El-Sayed has won Michigan's Democrat U.S. Senate primary. The progressive El-Sayed defeated establishment-backed Congresswoman Haley Stevens in a closely watched contest. The race divided the party with fears within the DNC that an El-Sayed victory would pull the party further left and hurt their midterm hopes to regain control of the House and Senate. The House Ethics Committee has announced an investigation into Congressman Max Miller. NBC's Kelly O'Donnell reports it follows allegations of abuse by the Ohio Republican's ex-wife, who is the daughter of GOP Senator Bernie Moreno.
13: Moreno says Miller

0: is unfit for public office. He described a custody swap Sunday, claiming Miller would not hand over his granddaughter's favorite toy.
1: She has a little blue bunny that she sleeps with, literally held it hostage for 48 hours.
2: Miller posted on X that he was filing his own paperwork for an investigation to clear his name. Police reports obtained by ABC News detail accusations of physical abuse and threats during their marriage. Miller is running for re-election in November. President Trump says Iran is going to get hit very hard if the Strait of Hormuz doesn't open soon. Iran and Oman say they have control of the strait that saw 20% of the world's oil traffic before the war with Iran. Meantime, Secretary of State Marco Rubio says that progress has been made in talks with Iran and Oman, but no agreement has yet been reached. Chipotle Mexican Grill is removing jalapenos from its restaurants following a Minnesota salmonella outbreak linked to the peppers. In a statement released yesterday, the fast food chain confirmed it was cooperating with the public health investigation and had identified jalapenos from one common lot as a potential source of contamination. I'm Chris Caraggio, NBC News Radio. Sean Diddy Combs' release date has been pushed back after he was involved in a prison fight last month. Scott Pringle reports.
3: Diddy will now be released from a Fort Dix prison on February 20th, 2028, instead of January 24th of that year. He had been sent to solitary confinement after a fight that started due to another inmate making a remark towards him. Diddy was previously sentenced to 50 months in prison after his conviction on two prostitution-related charges last year. In New York, I'm Scott Pringle.
2: Tampa General Hospital in Florida is launching what it says is the nation's first drone program to deliver whole blood directly to emergency scenes. The initiative, developed with Hillsborough County Fire Rescue and several partners, would allow drones to transport blood to patients suffering severe blood loss before they reach a hospital. Hospital officials say the drones could deliver blood in less than 3 minutes across parts of Hillsborough County, allowing first responders to begin transfusions sooner. The pilot program is expected to begin in October if it receives approval from Hillsborough County commissioners. Today, we celebrate something your mother told you never to leave the house without: a clean pair of. Free tennis with more.
4: Today is National Underwear Day. We raise up the one-quarter yard of fabric that offers a barrier between you and your clothes. A YouGov poll says only about 7% of us go commando on a regular basis. According to Hanes Underwear, the average person has about 15 pairs, four for special occasions. And while there's no expiration date on when to toss and replace, it should be done before a waistband blowout. I'm Bree Tennis.
2: Sturgis, South Dakota is gearing up for the start of motorcycle rally festivities. Kickoff events get underway today with the 86th annual Sturgis Motorcycle Rally officially running August 7th through the 16th. This year's theme is America 250, honoring the 250th anniversary of the signing of the Declaration of Independence. I'm Chris Caraggio, NBC News Radio.
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9: Not a bad day at all. We'll see temperatures warming up a little bit further this afternoon into the upper 70s with southwest winds at 5 to 10. Tonight, partly cloudy and a low of 57. Sunny and warmer tomorrow, 82 degrees, southwest winds at 10 to 20. Tomorrow night, a slight chance of storms and a low temperature of 62. Friday, we'll see a chance of storms early in the day, otherwise sunny, high of 81. Saturday, sunny, high of 82. And for Sunday, sunshine with a high temperature around 81 degrees. I'm meteorologist Ray Miller from the Weatherology Weather Center.
8: 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You enjoy your Wednesday, okay?
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8: Look at your weather right here on KASM. 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We sit at 74 degrees right now in central Minnesota. 74 degrees, daytime high. Morning low was 48. Yesterday, we had a high of 69, a low of 48. Normal high punches in at 83 with a low of 61. Record high, 98 degrees, 1947. Record low, 44, 1948. Arcos Weather Center. Humidity at 54%, winds from the southwest at 5 miles an hour, visibility at 10 miles, dew point is at 51, sunrose 6:07, it'll set at 8:41. 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
3: 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This is a piece of paper that doesn't say where this is. Randall, they got music, roast beef home and roast beef dinner. Runs, do you know where this belongs? Like where? Yeah, I'm reading an eye to the future of a thing that it doesn't quite say where it is. So, we'll get back to that one. Quilt Bingo, St. Peter and Paul Parish Center, Sunday, August 30th. Bingo's at 6:30. The doors open at 5. $15 per packet, good for 15 regular games. 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Special game sheets are $3 each. There's a quilt raffle as well. Stearns County Sheriff's Office is accepting applications for individuals for their Explorer program. If you have interest in law enforcement, public safety, dispatch, or corrections, there's a meeting Sunday, August 23rd at 7 at Stearns County Administration Center off of Courthouse Square in St. Cloud. Albany Legion has their Smorgasbord Breakfast September 27th at the Church of Seven Dollars Parish Center in Albany from 8 until noon. Czech Heritage Festival Sunday, August 9th in Beckin. Barefoot Becky and the Ivanhoe Dutchman. Eddie Shimoda Band. Sleepy Eye Concertina Club. St. Paul Czech and the Slovak Folk Dancers. All going on this weekend in Beckin, 10 miles northeast of Redwood Falls. Church of $7 Church Bazaar this upcoming weekend. Going on Sunday. Thank you, Randy. What a nice boy he is turning into right in front of us. Polka Mass at 10. Home-cooked chicken and ham dinner, music from the Night Owls, fun and game, kids' games, all that going on at $7 Church in Albany. It is the St. Francis of Assisi 70th Annual Fall Festival, Sunday, August 23rd. Music from Laverne and the Starlights for the Polka Mass. They have their homemade roast beef dinner, silent auction, grand raffle, lots of prizes, food stands. 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The program begins at 2. 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

0: 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Happy birthday on August 5th. Happy birthday to Grandpa Will Hupfer of Richmond from the grandkids. We have a belated birthday to Kendra Primus. Have a awesome birthday from your nieces and nephews, Logan, Caden, Emerson, Bentley, Jackson, Kylie, Lincoln, Clara, Isla, and Max. Happy birthday to Kyle Pratt of Albany. From the neighbors, happy birthday, Kyle. Happy birthday to Steve Zimmer of Avon. From Walker, Blake, and Lacey Zimmer. Happy birthday, Chris Wensman of Swanville, from your deer hunting friends. Happy birthday, Chris. Another one for Chris Wensman of Swanville from Benita and Dave Bagenstoss. Chris Wensman of Swanville, birthday wish from Mom and Dad. Happy birthday to my mom, Sarah Bushman from Levi. Sarah of Albany, happy birthday, Sarah Bushman of Albany from Mike. Happy birthday to Sarah Bushman from Mom. Got a birthday wish to Will Hupfer of Richmond from the Weavers. Happy birthday, Will. Happy birthday to Will Hupfer of Richmond from Tracy. And a happy birthday to Sarah Bushman from the family. 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
4: Your Wednesday afternoon right here on KASM, as we are at August the 5th. Got Afternoon Delight coming up on the way. Old Time in the Afternoon right now takes you there with Babe Wagner.

0: wildfires in northeast Minnesota. Governor says he's unlikely to call a special legislative session over the wildfires at this point.
1: I would encourage the legislature to right now start working on a package of relief for the area. We certainly can get that ready and as we assess the damage over the time, because this is the peak earning season for many of the folks up there in Ely and in the North Country. And we want to make sure we're there to make them as whole as possible.
0: The four major candidates to be the next Minnesota governor held a forum today on day two of Farm Fest in Redwood County. DFL Senator Amy Klobuchar, Republican House Speaker Lisa Damoth, and Republican businessmen Mike Lindell and Kendall Qualls took part. Candidates were asked about a range of topics, including health care, fraud, and issues facing Minnesota farmers. The forum comes 1 week before the August 11th primary. This is MNN.
2: Lisa Damoth, a Republican who delivers results.
3: And I led the charge in rooting out billions in fraud and waste.
2: To stop the fraud, you need a governor who won't back down. Lisa Damoth gets the job done.

0: Lisa Damuth understands. 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
1: I led the way to end taxpayer funding of health care for illegal immigrants.
0: In the legislature, Republican Lisa Damuth fought the fraudsters. Now, Lisa Damuth's running for governor.
1: Let's start our Minnesota comeback right here and right now.
0: America's PAC is responsible for the content of this advertising. 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

0: Afternoon Delight on KASM. Randy Rothstein, Diane Haskamp with you on a gorgeous Wednesday.
1: Two in a row.
0: Yeah, two in a row.
1: You know, I love the summer, don't get me wrong, but when it's so hot every day, it kind of wears an old lady out. Get too tired. It's hard on your body.
0: Well, the last 2 days have been awesome, though, and people have been able to get outside and do things, and that's what's cool.
1: 70s and 80s, you know, and even if it is 80s, you know, if that humidity, that dew point stays down, it's more tolerable.
0: It is.
1: You can't breathe when it's so frutzly like
0: that. Yeah. I mean, I was shocked last Wednesday. You stayed around at the fair until 5 o'clock, and then you came back for more on Saturday. So.
1: Oh, and wasn't that fun at the fair? Oh, my goodness. Thank all of you people for your kind words and stopping over and the good words they had to say about our radio station. And it's just fun. You know, like they'll say to us, well, now we can finally put a face to the voice. Well, I'd say the same, like some of them when they came up, I said, now what's your name? And they tell me, okay. I said, now I know who you are. So, you know, it was so fun. So, yeah, thank you guys all for coming and stopping at our booth. It was fun to see so many of you.
0: You got your pork chop. That's one thing you wanted out of the fair.
1: I had two of them.
0: You had two pork chops.
1: Two pork chops on a stick.
0: Yep. Did you get anything on Saturday? No taco in a bag or anything?
1: No, I didn't have a taco in a bag.
0: You didn't play bingo either, did you?
1: Yeah, we did.
0: Oh, you did?
1: Because people out there, the ones that came on Saturday, they got to meet Chicken.
0: Yeah.
1: Because Chicken was with me on Saturday. Chicken and I went and played bingo for a while, and we didn't have no luck with that. And then we went and got something to eat. I had a burger. And then we went and we sat, Randy, and I just couldn't believe it. Sherwin Linton, he's 87 years old. What an inspiration to watch him and his wife, Pam. So we sat there for a while and took that in. And, boy, I tell you, you talked about a cognitive. That guy is sharp. You know, that it's amazing. You know, and Evelyn was sitting next to me, Evelyn Boody. I said to Evie, I said, it's just almost like Cliff Mitchell. You know, Cliff was in his upper age, and you know what? They're there, they're sharp, and yeah, that's Sherwin Linton.
0: I was going to get a picture of you taking bingo, and I missed it, but then I heard the bingo announcer go, and we have 10 bingos. He said, that's the most I've ever had, 10 bingos in a game.
1: Oh, wow.
0: Yeah, so that pot was not very big for those winners.
1: Yeah.
0: Did you go play bingo at Barley Days?
1: I did.
0: You did, too?
1: See, I did.
0: You're like, you like bingo.
1: Well, I don't know that I like it, but I don't run around and play bingo during the year, but I like to do it. But, you know, last year when Chicken was with me at the Barley Day bingo, I won about 3-4 games. Well, do you think I couldn't win nothing? They had blackout. I had two cards, right? I needed B5 on each card to win blackout.
0: Oh, really?
1: Each one.
0: Each card.
1: B5. And I was covering those things up faster than you could shake a stick at.
0: Yeah.
1: B5. Do you think I could get that? Oh, heck no.
0: Wow.
1: So I didn't win nothing at that.
0: So both of your cards were B5.
1: For blackout. I've never had that.
0: No, that is
1: that
0: really
1: two
0: strange.
1: Two cards. All he had to say was B5. I would have hollered, bingo, two times.
0: Yeah. Bingo, bingo.
1: Bingo, bingo.
0: Yeah.
1: Yeah, so yeah, no, I didn't win a darn thing. Oh. I went down there, and then there I had my taco in a bag at Barley Day, and then I sat and listened to Crystal Breeze.
0: Oh, wow. They're busy.
1: Oh, they're so busy.
0: Yeah.
1: He was in the morning at a church.
0: Donnie
1: was.
0: Yeah, and then, you know, last night I was at Music in the Park in Richmond, and Gig Noonan joined the Buck Band last night. Gig was up on stage.
1: Oh, yeah. I could listen to that Crystal Breeze forever. I could just sit there and just take it all
0: in. They're so good.
1: Whatever song they sing from the past.
0: And even when they play by themselves, too, those guys are
1: good. Oh, absolutely, because Noonan goes off with his wife, and they're wonderful to listen to. And Donnie Brain goes off on his, and he's one. I mean, they're great musicians.
0: Yeah, they are. Awesome.
1: And I just think it's so cool, the talent they have and how they are so spread out and how they can just go and do this and do that. And Yeah, they love their music and they do it very well.
0: They do it very well. Yeah. Accomplished musicians. We're fortunate to have them here in Central Minnesota.
1: Afternoon Delight brought to you by our sponsors, Alternative Senior Care and Sock Center, Albany Floral Shop and Gifts here in Albany, Jim's Snowmobile and Marine in Holdingford, CenterCare Sock Center, Melrose, and the Greenwald Pub over in Greenwald.
0: Diane, shortly after 2 o'clock today, we're going to have Tim from the Czech Heritage Festival. He's going to join us, and we'll talk about that event going on in Beckon, Minnesota, this coming weekend on Sunday. And, yeah, that should be interesting. Of course, here on Afternoon Delight, we always talk Greenwald Pub. We give away a Thursday night special. We talk to Amy over at Albany Floral Shop and Gifts. And, you know, I brought you some refrigerator pickles. There's a container in the refrigerator for you.
1: Did you?
0: Yep, you take them home.
1: Ooh, I got to make a note.
0: Yep, you take them home today.
1: Thank you.
0: Yep.
1: So. Nom. He makes the best refrigerator pickles.
0: I had some for lunch with my sandwich. It's a good, good mix.
1: Yeah. Oof. I like those with a sandwich or do whatever. Yesterday, I had to go up to Alec. I had an appointment at a doctor. And so when I left there, I thought, oh, I want a meal. I want something. So I went into Kentucky Fried Chicken in Alexandria, got myself a little three-piece meal. So I'm going to have, and I ate, took half of the potatoes, half of the coleslaw, and then a piece and a half of the chicken. So I've got the rest of that left tonight for my meal tonight. Oh, I just love that stuff.
0: You're doing that intentionally to get under my nerves, aren't you?
1: Because you like that too?
0: Oh, I like that too.
1: Oh, yeah.
0: Yeah.
1: Yeah. Yeah. Yeah. So I thought, you know what? I'm going to get Kentucky Fried Chicken. You know, when that Kentucky Fried Chicken was here in Albany, I just loved it.
0: Yeah.
1: You know, I miss it. And every once in a while, you know, when Jimmy was living, you know, he'd say if I'd go to St. Cloud and we'd pick up Kentucky Fried Chicken. And now I do it too once in a while. I just get the three-piece meal. I can get two meals out of that.
0: Yeah.
1: So good.
0: Hey, Mary's listening out there, a different Mary other than my Mary. And we'll give my pickle recipe to the people during our...
1: Oh, somebody wants you to share it.
0: Yeah, after we come back from markets here.
1: Because now you learned that from your mom, didn't you?
0: I did. I did.
1: Yeah.
0: Yeah. And I think my mom got that recipe from Joe Gill's mother-in-law.
1: Oh, from Stang.
0: From Stang's.
1: Okay.
0: Yeah.
1: But then you also make delicious canned pickles in a jar because you've shared them with me too already, the little pickles, and they are so darn good.
0: We cracked open a jar this week.
1: How do you keep them? You know, I think back way back in the day when I would can pickles. I mean, they were good, but they didn't stay real crispy. Yours stay crispy.
0: Yes.
1: What do you do that keeps them like that?
0: Well, I'll share that with you as well when we come back.
1: Well, don't forget because you don't have a good memory.
0: No, and I'm very fatigued and tired and
1: Randy,
0: everything
1: you better
0: else.
1: Ask.
0: I told the listeners this morning.
1: Yeah, but that not that this is the Afternoon Delight crew.
0: Yeah.
1: So you might have to share that Randy is totally stressed.
0: Stressed, exhausted. Yep.
1: Yeah, it's bad, people. It's a bad situation in his life, and he'll share that with you when we come back after the 1:45.
0: There's something that's really getting on my nerves.
1: Yeah, he's ready to have a nervous breakdown. I'm telling you.
0: Yeah.
1: It's getting real close.
0: Hey, Afternoon Delight, we're brought to you by Jim's Snowmobile and Marine over in Holdingford. 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That number, 746-2165, 746-2165. That's Jim's Snowmobile and Marine in Holdingford. They're located next to the Lake Wobegon Trail. We got a break for markets, Diane, in about 35 seconds.
1: In that 35 seconds, I'm going to quick talk about CenterCare in Sauk Center and Melrose. 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
2: 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Stein Seed Company is right there with them. Stein has yield. Soybeans are lower on funds and technical selling. The trade's been monitoring near-term weather, including seasonal temperatures and rain in some areas. The USDA will update its production estimates on the 12th. September beans were down 2.25 at 11.56.5. November beans down 3 at 11.74.75. Corn was lower on fund and technical selling. Corn has been watching development weather with generally favorable conditions in the forecasts.

0: into at least next week. Mexico purchased 120,000 tons of U.S. corn ahead of the open. September corn was down 5.5 at 436 and three quarters. Deece corn down 5.5 at 460. The wheat complex was higher on short covering and technical buying. Contracts have seen a bounce while keeping an eye on the Black Sea exports. Weather has been a big factor for U.S. wheat this year and could impact Argentina and Australia as well. In Chicago, September wheat was up 3 3/4 at 642 and a quarter. December wheat was up 4 at 661 and a quarter. In Kansas City, September wheat was up 6.5 at 713 and a half. And in Minneapolis, September wheat was actually down 3/4 at 683 and 3/4. Live and feeder cattle were higher, optimistic about the week's direct business. October lives up 157 at 229.47. December lives up 140 at 228.67. September feeder cattle were up 222 at 348.37. Hogs were lower on the steady to lower cash business. October lean hogs down $1.32 at 83.02. December lean hogs were down $1.12 at 74.65. I'm Megan Grebner for Brownfield.
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9: Volvo is setting a firm timetable for removing human safety drivers from its autonomous trucks. The company plans fully driverless highway operations during the first quarter 2027 using its VNL autonomous tractor with technology from Aurora Innovation. Volvo wants more than 300 autonomous trucks operating by the end of that year. FreightWaves reports that industrial-scale expansion would begin in 2028. The trucks are expected to operate primarily across the U.S. Sun Belt, where Volvo and Aurora have continued adding routes. Volvo projects its autonomous business could approach $3 billion in revenue within 5 years. I'm Ken Chester.

0: All righty, it's Afternoon Delight on KASM. Diane and Randy with you here this afternoon, already 9 minutes in front of 2 o'clock. Afternoon Delight.
1: Breakdown, people. He comes in there. I'm sitting by my desk, and me and Max is sitting by me.

0: Okay. Well, I had even said to you when you were doing Joel's, you were sitting there. I said, "Are you okay?" And you just looked at me like a puppy dog. And remember, I did that? And
1: yep.
0: Then, okay, then I was sitting by my desk, and Max is there, and you come walking in there, and then, yeah, Randy is not good. He's in bad shape, people.
1: Yeah.
0: He needs advice. He needs help.
1: I need help.
0: We got to all go there tonight and hunt at Randy's house. Yeah. Tell him what's going on.
1: Oh, my goodness, Diane. It started last Friday when we were going to go to the fair. My wife was going to join me at the fair, so I said, well, I got to be at the Chasm booth by 8 o'clock, so let's leave. I walk out into the garage, Diane, and there's a mouse in the garage. And this mouse jumped off the step and headed underneath the cars. And I'm going, great, a mouse in the garage. And it wasn't your normal mouse. It was a little mouse. It's not your big field mouse, the big brown ones.
0: Well, they're bigger then? This was like a little gray one?
1: Yeah, little gray one. Okay. It's like, Speedy Gonzales.
0: House mouse?
1: I don't know what they're called, but he's fast.
0: Okay.
1: Anyway, I said, Mary, before we go, I got to set some mouse traps. So I went and got some mouse traps, set them, put some peanut butter on there. Got home Friday night, nothing in those traps, and I'm going.
0: Did you lick the peanut butter off?
1: No.
0: Oh.
1: No. I said, maybe he went outside. Maybe he got outside. So, went to bed, and of course, Randy's got to get up bright and early Saturday morning, because I had to go to Stearns Electric and do some stuff there first with their breakfast and pancakes. So, Randy's sleeping on the recliner in the living room. 2 o'clock. It's the witching hour. All of a sudden, I'm in a sleeping in that recliner. And I, for whatever reason, I woke up right on my right side, and it's like, it's like a moth came flying into me. You know, you wake up sometimes and you got a wood tick crawling on you. Well,
0: or flies on you.
1: I go, what the heck? And then I kind of moved a little bit, and then I heard this scratching underneath my recliner. It's like, and I quick turned on the light, and there went that goddamn mouse, zoom, towards the kitchen, from my living room to the kitchen, across that wood floor. Oh, my God.
0: That's what was on you.
1: 2 o'clock in the morning, I'm getting goosebumps telling the story right now, and I'm going, great. I got a mouse in the house now. It's 2 o'clock.
0: He's on my neck.
1: That's what was on my face, in my neck area there. And I go, I got to get to Melrose, and then I got to go to the fair yet today. So I said, well, maybe I can get back to sleep. I turned the light off, and I thought, well, the mouse is maybe going to go somewhere else. Oh, hell no. All of a sudden, I could hear that mouse on our kitchen countertops. He's moving stuff around. I heard him move a paper cup around. Yeah. He's into some paper and stuff like that. I go, this is not good. So, out of the recliner, trying to scare him around, and it's Saturday morning, and I go, I'm not going to get to sleep. And I didn't. It was like 5:30, and I had to get up. And it's like, well, I heard the mouse up until 5:30, Diane. So, I said, well, so much for Mary sleeping in. She's going to find out one way or another that mouse is in the house. And I said, here we go. I woke her up, said, Mary.
0: We got a situation.
1: We got a situation. There's a mouse in the house. Oh, for crying out loud. And she goes, am I safe here in bed? And I go, probably
0: no,
1: not. There's
0: probably
1: a little gap under that door there. And so I said, you need to go run and get some sticky traps, because this is the kind of mouse I've seen him. He's going to lick that peanut butter right off the traps. And so she told me later on, she laid in bed with a sheet over her head. Get that picture. And she went to get sticky traps later on. And
0: what if that mouse would have walked over the sheet on her head? Mary, we'd have a funeral on Monday.
1: So I know, exactly. So anyway, we get to Saturday night. Well, let's put peanut butter right in the middle, a dab right in the middle of these sticky traps. And they're just those small rectangle ones. And so we did. We put three of them up on the counter because I thought for sure this mouse is going to go back on that counter. That's where there's access to a lot of food and stuff. And I put one at the base of my basement steps, one at the foot. Well, Diane, Sunday morning, got to go to the fair again. And guess what? I wake up at 5:30, I hear something, and look across the kitchen floor, and there's that mouse going right across the kitchen floor. God dang it, I go. He definitely wasn't on the counter. And so
0: he's messing with you.
1: Yeah,
0: big time.
1: I waited about 10 minutes, and then I went to check the ones on the counter, hoping I had them, that he jumped back up there. No. So I went, opened the basement door.
0: Were they moved that all on the counter?
1: No.
0: Everything was
1: no.
0: Where you put it?
1: Opened the basement door, and the one at the foot of the steps was gone. Gone. Can't find it in the whole basement. Diane,
0: he wasn't on it. It was a sticky trap.
1: It was a sticky trap.
0: What the heck?
1: I have tore this basement apart trying to find this goddamn sticky trap. Can't find him. That's Sunday. So I said, well, what? If I got him, he's probably going to start stinking by Monday or Tuesday. Well, guess what?
0: He wasn't in a sticky trap.
1: Monday it didn't smell. Tuesday's yesterday. I got sticky traps on the floor again. Mary goes, Randy, have you heard him the last couple days? And I go, no. I mean, I'm paranoid, but I haven't heard anything. So last night, Tuesday night, well, let's set these sticky traps again. We moved them around a little bit because...
0: just to be safe.
1: Lisa Mouse was telling me that if a mouse travels on the floor, it follows the same path usually. So kind of know the path and put it
0: okay.
1: on its path.
0: Okay.
1: So we did. Three sticky traps left out of four. Can't find that one. I went to bed right after the news and weather at 10:30. 20 after 11.
0: This was last Tuesday.
1: That was last night, early this morning. 20 okay. after 11 last night. All hell broke loose. This mouse must have been on steroids. He is all over. On the kitchen counters, going back and forth. I can hear him.
0: He's back.
1: He's on the floor. I can hear him. And it's like, holy cow. Well, in the meantime, Mary had got six more sticky traps. And I put sticky traps, six more out. But no peanut butter on them. So now we got nine out. And that was 20 after 11. Randy gets up out of the recliner. Go check. And I walk over to that kitchen oven, the stove. And I'm hearing him back there yet. And he's on there, behind the toaster. And all of a sudden, he must notice that I'm there. Oh. And he runs right at me across the stove. And he crawls in by, like, where you have the clock and everything on the stove there. There's a little hole that's maybe
0: like
1: the size...
0: under the coils or into the oven part?
1: No, it's right where the oven and the stove, there's, like, all the gadgets and stuff.
0: Yeah, oh, yeah.
1: It's like that little headboard.
0: Those venting things
1: he
0: are there.
1: He somehow gets in that little gap there. And I can see him kind of forcing his way in there.
0: Oh, my God.
1: And it's like, oh, well, here I'm going to put like three sticky traps up there. Oh, hell no. Oh, hell no. 12:30. It's like...
0: he was out.
1: I'm laying in the recliner, kind of dozing, but the kids got some toys in the living room. And I hear the toys move. And... sure enough, turn on the light, and there he goes, zipping right by the kids' toys, right by those magnetiles, right by those little toys that you put together. And it's like, oh, you're not in the stove no more. You're in the living room by me again, dude. So I get back up out of that recliner and put some more traps down by the kids' toys, and... move these little sticky traps around again along the walls. And well, that was like 11:30, 20 after 12.
0: This morning.
1: This morning now. Randy's got to get up at 4 o'clock to work on Chasm, you know. I got laying back in a recliner, and all of a sudden, it's like somebody's whispering in my ear.
0: No.
1: That mouse is right to the right of me again, right down by me. It's like...
0: he's your pet.
1: He's my pet. And, oh, my God.
0: Oh.
1: At this point, I don't care if I grab him out of midair and just squish him and shake him.
0: I'd burn the house down.
1: But, no. So I turn the light on again, and sure enough, there he goes, right under the big couch towards the kitchen. I was 20 after 12. I hear him one more time at about 20 after 1. And he's in the kitchen area. ruffling around, turn on the lights again, use the bathroom, what the hell, I'm up. And I lay back down, and then it was quiet the rest of the night.
0: Retired.
1: Randy was tired. The mouse was tired. Yeah, enough of playing, I guess.
0: Yeah, night-night, take a little nappy.
1: So, round two, I mentioned that this morning on the radio. Dan said, you can go get a five-gallon bucket.
0: But just wait, just back up, though.
1: Yeah.
0: So the last you seen of the mouse was at that time, so this morning you got up, no
1: about
0: mouse.
1: 20 after 1.
0: Traps are nothing in the trap. Okay.
1: Nothing. Okay. Mary said she put more peanut butter on the 6 remaining sticky traps, so.
0: Okay. So Mary's at work, you're here.
1: Yep. And mouse the mouse has the run of the house.
0: Mouse is in the house.
1: Yep.
0: Okay.
1: And who knows, if he decides to run off with another sticky trap.
0: Maybe he's going to have company over today. You have more mouses.
1: God forbid.
0: Oh.
1: Oh, I need to get
0: so
1: that five-gallon pail.
0: So you got an advice from a listener,
1: said? Yes. Dan said, get this five-gallon pail. He said we had a mouse that was stealing peanut butter off the traps, and they went to like an Ace Hardware, and you can get this ramp. It's a little wood ramp that's attached to the pail. The mouse crawls up the ramp, and then you put water in the pail, and it must fall through the trap door into the pail. He said, that is the ticket. That's the cat's meow. To top it off, I've got plenty of cats on the farm that are not doing their job.
0: Well, this is what I was just going to say, because back in the day, always, as long as I've known you, you've always had the cats.
1: Yeah.
0: Because your daughter, Jill, was a cat lover, and
1: meow.
0: You had all the cats. So I was going to say, don't you have the cats anymore?
1: Yeah. But this is the kind of mouse, Diane, who probably jumped on one of our cars, crawled inside the vehicle, and got a free ride into the garage without it even trying to come in the garage. I could see that happening. You know, there's so many people, car mechanics, that say they find mice nests in cars and stuff like that.
0: But this is one smart mouse.
1: Yeah. This mouse got a free ride into the garage.
0: I remember when I had that mouse in my house?
1: Yes.
0: And
1: was a big fat field mouse, though, wasn't it?
0: It was brown and white.
1: Yeah. Yeah. That's a field mouse.
0: I'd never seen a brown and white mouse in my life. They're either gray or one color.
1: This one's gray. And he's not like a little mole or anything.
0: Well, you got Todd Menke come. Because Todd Menke set the traps for me, and I had to mouse the next day.
1: Yeah.
0: So Todd, got to go by Randy's house, set traps.
1: Needless to say, it's news time here on KASM. More to come.
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1: Abdul El-Sayed is the winner of Michigan's Democrat U.S. Senate primary. The progressive defeated establishment-backed Congresswoman Haley Stevens in a closely watched contest. Michigan Governor Gretchen Whitmer has announced that she is backing El-Sayed, who will now face President Trump-backed Republican Mike Rogers in the midterms. Wildfires are still burning in eastern Washington state. Three fires in the Spokane area led to over 60,000 people evacuating their homes over the last couple of days. The blazes are still at 0% containment. Multiple people have died after a shooting in North Carolina. Authorities have not yet confirmed an exact number of people deceased. One person was also hospitalized. The shooting reportedly occurred about 50 miles northwest of Raleigh. A suspect has yet to be identified. Law enforcement officials say the man arrested ahead of President Trump's visit to the Los Angeles area this week was in possession of several concerning items. Daniel Martindale has details.
2: 38-year-old Janine Gentile, a Downey resident, was arrested at Trump National Golf Club in Rancho Palos Verdes on Sunday. He's charged with possession of an unregistered short-barreled rifle, a felony that carries a maximum sentence of 10 years in federal prison. Investigators say he was in possession of an illegally modified AR platform rifle, a .45 caliber pistol, body armor, high-capacity magazines, two radio signal devices, and multiple notebooks containing concerning statements. He was arrested for allegedly taking photos and videos of federal agents' security planning activities at the golf course while wearing an earpiece.
1: President Trump says he's unsure if U.S.

0: Attorney for D.C. Jeanine Pirro will remain on the job. He criticized her after she dropped charges against former Olympian David Hearn, who was accused of vandalizing the Lincoln Memorial reflecting pool. Pirro's court filing said the damage was due to the contractor's botched work. Yesterday in California, Trump said he hasn't made a determination yet on Pirro's future when asked by reporters. I'm Chris Caraggio, NBC News Radio.
1: Deb Holthouse is running for state senate to clean up the mess in St. Paul. 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Vote for Deb Holthouse for state senate in the Republican primary August 11th. This independent expenditure is paid for by the MCCL State Victory Fund. It is not coordinated with or approved by any candidate, nor is any candidate responsible for it.
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6: Ample sunshine expected this afternoon with daytime highs approaching 78. Southwesterly winds 8 to 15 miles per hour. Lows dip down to about 57. Tonight, mainly clear skies. Daytime highs approaching 82. Tomorrow, mainly clear skies. Dry Friday and Saturday under mainly sunny skies with highs in the low 80s. From the Weatherology Weather Center, I'm meteorologist Jennifer Wojcicki on AM 1150 KASM.

0: is always going to be here. Hey, welcome back to Afternoon Delight. Randy Rothstein, Diane Haskamp with you today. Currently 75 degrees in Albany, an absolutely beautiful afternoon is. We make our way down to Beacon, Minnesota, and Tim joins us this afternoon here on KASM Radio. Good afternoon, Tim.
1: Hey, Randy.
0: Yeah, Tim, I've got Diane Haskamp with me. And, Tim, help me with the pronunciation of your last name again.
1: That would be Coitine.
0: Coitine.
1: So I have to give you some allowances there.
0: All right.
1: Always looks like an eye chart.
0: Yeah, so you do have the Czech heritage in you.
1: Yes, I do.
0: Wonderful, wonderful. So we have an authentic interview this afternoon. I like that.
2: And Tim, I have to say, too, I see it's your 35th year of the Heritage Festival. And back in the day when the gentleman that was always on, what was his name yet, Randy, the guy before Tim now?
0: Yeah.
2: Oh, for goodness, I've got to see a moment. But anyway.
1: Probably Gene Larson.
0: It was Gene Larson.
2: Yeah. And I promised him that I was going to come that year to the Heritage Festival, and we did come down there. And
1: great.
2: Quite impressive. We sat next to a cornfield playing bingo, but everything was outside, and you guys put on one heck of a festival on that day.
1: Well, and we've had 35 times now to improve upon it, so it keeps getting bigger and better, and so it's fun whether it's the first that you've been there or you have the honor of saying you've been to all 35, which would be amazing.
0: So I'm curious, Tim, when it comes to the Czech Heritage Festival, do your attendees they must come for the whole event, because you've got a mixture of just great entertainment, but also the authentic Czech foods too, right?
1: Yes, we try to make it a full day. We start off with a polka mass at 10 a.m. in our historic church, and that's the only time that church is open and that we have a service in there.
0: Sure, you bet. And so who's playing for the polka mass?
1: That will be Barefoot Becky and the Ivanhoe Dutchman, and
0: nice.
1: They're out of Iowa.
0: Out of Iowa, so they'll do the polka mass for you. And then that is followed by the Czech dinner. And what's unique about this Czech dinner, Tim?
1: Well, we just have a lot of fun. It's simple comfort food that you know everyone grew up with church dinners and things. We're having pork. We're having mashed potatoes. We also want to tap into some of our ethnic heritage, and we have a Czech sausage called Ethanice. We have potato dumplings. We have Polish sausage, which was a key thing in the Beacon area for many years. They're big Polish sausage dinners. So it kind of touches upon those things that everyone remembers and enjoys. And, of course, there's sauerkraut and root beer and beer in the beer garden and just lots of food.
2: I can vouch for the dinner because I know we did enjoy that when we were there that year. And like I said, we played the bingo, but one of the things that always was and in the tradition, and I'm assuming that's still going, and I bet the women are, they're working at it, the kolaches. That is a thing that draws a lot of people back, and you guys sell a ton of those, don't you?
1: Yes, and that's one of the simple things. Growing up with a Czech family, we would have kolaches, when they were available, but always at the holiday gatherings. And that's something that everyone remembers, and whether their favorites were the prune or the poppy seed, and now we have a number of different fruits, raspberry and apple and apricot, and kind of everyone's thing, and they freeze well, so a lot of people pick them up quick and tuck them in their car, take them home, and put some of them in the freezer so they have some treats for later.
2: So are the ladies getting all primed up for that? I imagine they've been pretty busy getting those things made, aren't they? Don't they? Because they make them all right prior to it.
1: There are so many kolachkis.
2: Yeah.
1: They're typically gone by noon. So that's the one warning that I do have to throw out, that don't wait till I'm going to grab some on my way out. Most of the people who are experienced at this get them right away, and we'll have a cooler in their car. We'll tuck them away because they know within a couple hours they're all going to be gone.
2: Yes, because I know when we were there too, the gentleman has said to me, he said, Diane, if you want any of those, you better grab them now. So I did grab a bunch. In fact, I even brought some. Do you remember, Randy?
0: I
2: brought some
0: that.
2: Back to the radio station.
0: Yeah, absolutely.
2: So, yeah, you guys, and what's crazy is the area or the little community, Beckon, it's a very small little community, but one day a year, that thing is the biggest attraction of all, isn't it?
1: That's the funny thing, you know.
2: Yeah.
1: It exists with a you know, church that's been closed for 35 years and just a couple houses around there, a couple old buildings.
2: Yeah.
1: But on the second Sunday in August each year, nearly 1,000 people descend on this wide spot in the road, and luckily with the farm.

0: farmers cooperate, and the small grains are out, so we have plenty of room to park all the cars that show up.
1: I remember going, you know, driving down there. I've never been to the community, never been around, so we, you know, we followed what Siri told us where to go. And if I remember right, it was a gravel road, and I said, "How, a gravel road? Where's this going to take us to?" And all of a sudden, at the end of that road, there we were. We hit the spot. And then you guys, all the parking, but you have accommodations with the guys with the golf carts and what have you to get you over there.
0: Yes, and they're running people around, so no one doesn't have to walk that doesn't want to.
1: Yeah.
0: And it looks like it's going to be an absolutely gorgeous day, partly sunny and 81 degrees. And we've had so many really hot days this year. I've been to other festivals around, and everyone is all dogged out and sweated up. So we are looking forward to having a really nice, pleasant summer day.
2: Absolutely. You mentioned Barefoot Becky and the Ivanhoe Dutchman. I mean, this is a top-notch band coming to Beckon. But you're also bringing in Eddie Shimoda, the band, and you've got the... Yeah, go for it here.
0: I'm really looking forward to having Eddie's band there, because his dad played in Beckon with his band in 98 and 99. And if any of your listeners were lucky enough to see the movie that came out in 2019 called Singing in the Grain, that was about the Eddie Shimoda band, it was capturing them over 45 years. Well, Eddie Jr. Is his son, and he has his own band now, and he lives in New Prague, and he typically does a lot of shows around New Prague, Montgomery, Lonsdale, Vesely, in that area, and we got him to come to Beckon this year because, you know, he's kind of a legend, you know, total. And he's a lot of fun. He'll be playing polka music. I'm sure he's going to work in some country songs because everyone likes to hear him. They do a great job on him.
2: Yeah. Along with Eddie Shimoda Band, you have the Sleepy Eye Area Concertina Club, and then the St. Paul Czech and Slovak Folk Dancers. And this is, I think, going to be fun to watch, isn't it?
0: They are great. They have been around, not all of them, but at least a couple of them, the group has been around since 1962. So over that time, some dance groups, you know, they all look great. They all have the same uniforms on, which in Czech we call those folk dress kroj. And this bunch is made up of Czech and Slovak, and they have been asked to bring their dances overseas, and they've danced around the Czech Republic and Slovak Republic, and they keep picking up new clothes, new vests, new hats, new skirts, and so none of them look the same, but they just present this wow image of all the colors and the intricate beads and embroidery, and it is just amazing to see them. And they just have so much fun. So we're going to have them dancing right around 2:30 in the afternoon on the main dance floor. And then they are going to move off, and they're going to have a little smaller kind of thing where they're going to offer some lessons, and people can dance with them and take some pictures and just have a whole lot of fun.
2: Nice.
1: So the whole day starts off with the polka mass at 10, you know, and then you do have the dinner from 11 until 1:30, and then you got all the, you know, the games and the beer garden and so forth. When does it end? When is the day come? Is the festivities over with? At what time?
0: Oh, it seems like the fun never ends. But
1: it goes all into the early evening?
0: We're winding down around 4:30 because we're all volunteers, and we have to get everything packed up and put away, and everyone needs to be back to work. So around 4:30, we'll be doing the raffle drawings. We have cash raffles, and we have a beautiful quilt that was donated to us that the gal did a special image of Beckon in the center commemorating.
1: Oh, neat.

0: you know, a number of people who had grown up there, and their parents and grandparents were all buried there, said, we can't just, you know, walk away from this and knock it down, all the memories gone. There's too much light still left in the building and memories. And so they bought it from the diocese. But, you know, when you have a building, you know, that's 100-plus years old, yes, you got to maintain it. And you have to make sure that, you know, the rain isn't getting in and the mice aren't getting in and all the little things that come along with home ownership. So the St. Mary's Preservation Association of Beacon was founded as a nonprofit, and our one event each year is the Czech Heritage Festival to raise money to make sure that we can, you know, keep up these amazing stained glass windows. If you've ever been inside the church itself, the windows were all made by the St. Paul Glass Company around the turn of the last century. And, you know, you can't make windows like this anymore. The vibrant colors that they used back then, no one can do it. So if those things ever get broken or anything, they are gone. And so we just had half the windows re-leaded over the past couple months. And, you know, it's just a constant battle to keep everything up.
1: Yeah.
0: And the altar pieces that are made out of carved wood that, you know, these early pioneers had done in Prague, Czech Republic, and shipped over here are just amazing.
1: Wonderful.
0: And you know, that's why they wanted to keep all this stuff up, and this is how we do it. We drink beer, we dance, we eat, we have some fun, and raise enough money to keep it up again.
1: Wonderful. Tim, I want to thank you for joining us this afternoon. Now everything gets started in Beacon on Sunday at 10 a.m., is it?
2: 10 a.m. at the Polka Mass.
0: 10 a.m. Polka Mass.
1: Yeah, so head on down to Beacon. Just take Highway 71 if you're coming from central Minnesota down towards, get close to Redwood Falls, and you're just off the beaten path just a little bit. I know there's a sign on 71 that says Beacon, so...
0: There are signs all over the place that say just this way, and they will guide you right in, because it's going to be a great day in Beacon.
1: Yeah. It certainly is.
2: Well, from my personal experience of attending it, I highly recommend it. So people, you don't want to try something different or you want to go check it out, I recommend head there this Sunday.
1: Wonderful.
0: Thank you, Diane. I'll be looking for you.
2: I won't make it this year.
1: Awesome. Well, Tim, you take care, and thank you again, and good luck with your event, okay?
0: Thank you so much, guys.
1: You bet.
2: Bye-bye.
1: There you go. The Beacon Czech Heritage Festival this Sunday.
2: I just remember that so well. We so enjoyed it.
1: Yeah.
2: You know, and we're sitting there, and, you know, we even kind of had a chuckle a little bit. I said, we're almost in the middle of a cornfield enjoying a game of bingo.
1: That's right.
2: You know, and then they got the big stand where they got all the food, you know, that you can purchase your Polish sausage and so forth, and then the entertainment on that side. But they also had booths, or I don't know what you'd want to call it, with some of the history of Beacon. And like, they had some vendors there, too, the Czech vendors that were there selling their homemade items and that type of a thing. And I remember those kolaches. And my goodness, did they have kolaches there.
1: Yeah.
2: And I remember they said, if you want them, you got to get them, because they were selling like hotcakes.
1: Yeah. Cool.
2: Yeah. Cool thing. And what a great thing for that community to keep up.
1: You bet. It's Afternoon Delight on KASM.
2: And we're brought to you by the Green Old Pup. Over in Greenwald, Minnesota. That's where that little Jeff Arns is. He gives me crap, I give him more crap back, I'll tell you. But Jeffy at the Greenwald Pub, his wife Wanda, their staff, they run a well-oiled machine there. If you're looking for good food, you will find it at the Greenwald Pub. They have daily noon specials, they have evening specials, they have Sunday brunch on Sunday mornings starting at 11. They have that Thursday night special that we boast about and brag about every week here on Afternoon Delight. They also have catering service available. It's got several trailers that I see. You refrigerate it, you know, the stuff will come out to your place hot and the cold stuff.

0: people come out to your place cold. It's all prepared at the pub. They bring it to you. They'll set it out, do what you got to do with it, and they'll make it easy for you. Any of your events, if you want to have them at your location or at their location, you work with Jeff and Wanda, and they'll make it work for you. So that's the convenience and the good business that Jeff and Wanda do over at the Green Mole Pub. Thursday night, that would be tomorrow night, August the 6th, the Thursday night special, starting at 5. Enjoy your choice of meat and potato along with the homemade soup and salad bar, that great cinnamon bread with the frosting on it. They got the veggies, my favorite. They got that jello pretzel stuff that I just love. You're not going to leave there hungry if you go eat at the Green Old Pub on a Thursday night or any time as far as that goes. 845-2184. If you want to go to that Green Old Pub tomorrow night, you give us a call. We do remind you it's dine-in only, no takeout, and it's good for one meal only. If you haven't been there in the last 90 days, you are eligible to make our phone ring here at CASM. Give us your name. I'll call your name into the Green Old Pub and let them know. And then you just let them know you're the winner of that CASM dinner compliments of the Greenwald Pub.
1: All right. Oh, phone lines are all filled up, Diane. So
0: there we go.
1: We are going to take a caller here. Good afternoon. You're on KASM and Afternoon Delight. Would you like to go to the Greenwald Pub tomorrow night?
2: Yes, I would.
1: And your name, please.
2: Paul Rushmeyer.
1: Paul Rushmeyer?
2: Yes.
1: Yeah, Paul, you're calling from?
2: Albany.
1: All right, Paul. They will call your name into the Greenwald Pub. Diane will. And enjoy that Thursday night special, okay?
2: All right. Thank you.
1: Thank you. Paul Rushmeyer of Albany, the lucky winner of a Thursday night special at the Greenwald Pub.
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3: This is Minnesota News Network. I'm John Anderson. In Washington, the Senate is expected to start taking up the new farm bill tomorrow. There is a provision included for year-round sales of E15 fuel. Brian Warner is executive director of Minnesota Biofuels and said this morning at Farm Fest,
4: "For Minnesota, it would be really significant because permanent year-round E15 would give our 556 fuel retailers that currently offer E15 more certainty by removing confusing, outdated seasonal restrictions that limit access during the months when families are driving the most."
3: The House has already passed the farm bill in Washington. The current extension of the 2018 farm bill expires at the end of September. Minnesota Attorney General Keith Ellison is highlighting a recent settlement with farm equipment giant John Deere today during Farm Fest. The agreement, which gives farmers and independent repair shops access to tools and software needed to repair Deere equipment. This is MNN.
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0: Welcome back. Afternoon Delight on KASM Radio. We have 25 minutes in front of the hour of 3 o'clock. We're going to make our way over to Albany Floral Shop and Gifts. Amy Hannon is with us today. Hi there, Amy.
1: Hello.
2: We missed you last week.
1: Yeah.
2: Yeah.
1: I know.
2: Yeah.
0: Amy was doing school shopping.
2: She was going shopping, and we were at the...
0: At the fair.
2: We were at the fair.
1: Oh, wonderful.
2: Yeah. And the week before, Randy, I stopped in, you know, by Amy, and I got 2 bags of caramels.
0: So you are full on caramels.
2: I've got, well, there's none left.
0: Yeah, right.
2: Kids stopped over. Uh-huh. Yeah, well, there may be maybe a couple left, but boy, people, if you like good caramels, you head over to that floral shop. They got them there.
1: Yep.
2: So what's new?
1: Oh, goodness. Yeah. Lots of color in here. We actually started putting out, we have a pretty big 75% off corner from a number of different holidays of stuff that we're just ready to give for super cheap, very discounted, and then kind of make room for new stuff. And then we actually brought out our fall stuff August 1st. August 1st is kind of a switch to fall a little bit. So we just started with some subtle fall stuff and put away our spring florals and all of that kind of stuff and then just switched over. So even florals, I'm buying, you know, I bought some caramel colored, speaking of caramels, caramel colored, and they're called camel roses or copper. We're kind of moving in that color a little bit more and giving more like deeper blues and deeper reds. There's a lot of really pretty deep red calla lilies and dahlias and stuff like that coming in. So it's been really fun.
2: You know, it's kind of fun heading into a season, isn't it?
1: Yes, it is. Yeah. That is such, it's just so fun and exciting. Like, I think that's what always kind of keeps us interested in this, is that there's always a season change. So it is just a really sweet thing to kind of keep moving. And it keeps our shop turning over a little bit more, too, with just, like, new and interesting things. Yeah. So, yeah.
0: You know, there is a song out there. There is a season. Turn, turn, turn.
1: Right.
0: Yeah.
1: Yep.
0: Yeah.
1: Right.
0: And it's a beautiful song.
2: Yes, it
0: but
2: is.
0: it could directly be related to the floral shop.
1: Yeah, absolutely.
2: And you know, then the thing of it is, too, you know, at the store, at your shop, you have such a unique variety of different ideas that you bring in, be it fresh flowers, silk flowers, what have you. But you also have a lot of fun things to add if you want to change your decor for the season.
1: Yeah,
2: you know, and also, too, you know, if when you lose a loved one or something happens of a death in the family or friends or whatever, you have a great spiritual area, too, where you have items and that. You know, years ago, they always just sent the flowers. I remember one of the flowers, the one they always had at funerals back in the day, and now, you know what, I had it in my head, and I can't, those long, tall things, gosh, Dixie, what
1: gladiolas?
2: Yeah, that was always the flower back in the day.
1: Yes, yep, still is. Yep.
2: They had those in there, but you know, in today's now, there's just so many open options that you can do, you know, and you've got a lot of that at the store.
1: Yep, absolutely. I often say to families, almost every meeting, I say the blessing is we can do almost anything. The burden is we can do almost anything. So they kind of, you know, and at that time too, even, I mean, for weddings and other like fun events, a lot of people have more specific idea what they want. Mm-hmm. But we understand that as people are grieving and they're planning funeral arrangements, their head is just spinning.
2: Mm-hmm.
1: So usually we try to kind of walk them through, like, let's talk about your loved one, tell me about interests, things that they love to do, stuff like that.
2: Yeah.
1: So, yep, that usually helps people kind of pare down a little bit. So.
2: And what's kind of neat, though, too, you know, if you want to hold on to a special, you know, like way back in the day, you know, it was the fresh flowers. Well, you know, fresh flowers don't last.
1: Right.
2: And in today's world now with the silk flowers and then, you know, the chimes, and there's just so many items available, you have that memory with you forever.
1: Yep, absolutely. Yep. And a lot of times what we like to do, too, is, like, if they would like fresh flowers or a plant, then we can put in that hard goods so they would have that memorabilia once that thing is done. So
2: right.
1: I actually just coached somebody that can't get their peace lily to recover. I said, maybe we treat it like a goldfish. We just get a new one and pretend like it never happened.
2: Yep.
1: I think your loved one will forgive you. So
2: yeah, exactly.
1: We're always kind of moving through. Yep.
2: Yeah, exactly.
0: Amy, for those listening out there and maybe want to get on like a reoccurring flower delivery for a loved one or a special person in their life, they can give you a call, set that up?
1: Yep, absolutely. We call those flower subscriptions. We can go as specific as possible. If someone wants, like if Randy, you would like to send Diane flowers, we could do it weekly, monthly, or on major holidays.
2: So. Weekly. Yes. He wants to do it weekly.
1: Yeah. Well, we don't want to push it. Maybe every other. He'll last 2 weeks.
2: Yeah, we better not. You know, I'm his radio wife, but he's got the real wife that who he loves dearly at home.
1: We can go to your real life wife too.
2: That's right. That's right.
0: Wow.
2: I love it.
1: Yeah, wow. You got put back right into that corner.
0: Right? Yeah, yeah. My floral expense account just like doubled.
2: Boom.
0: Yeah,
2: boom.
0: Yeah. Now, for those wanting to reach out to Amy, they can do that by giving you a call at 845-4776. Otherwise, you have a very active Facebook page where they can look you up there too, right?
1: Yes, absolutely. We'd love that.
0: Excellent.
2: Yes. Perfect. Thanks, Amy.
1: All right. Thank you. Good
0: you bet.
1: Thank
0: you, see Amy Hennen over at Albany Floral Shop and Gifts. All
2: I
0: right.
2: haven't given anything away yet.
0: Yeah, but I got to give that recipe before I forget it.
2: Oh, yes.
0: Yeah. So get your pens handy. This is my refrigerator pickle recipe. And so pen in hand, here we go. 6 cups of sliced cucumbers.
2: You know, people, he doesn't even have it looking at it. He's taking this off the top of his head.
0: 1 cup of vinegar. And 2 cups of sugar. And then 1 tablespoon of canning salt.
2: Is that what helps to keep him crisp?
0: Yeah, I think so. But then you...
2: Does it have to be the canning salt?
0: That's what I always put in, though.
2: Yep.
0: That's what the recipe called for.
2: Yep.
0: So then I take about a half an onion, a medium-sized onion, a half an onion, slice it up in there, too. So you have, like, onion rings. And put in a green pepper if you want to, too, a little green pepper. And you can, if you don't like green pepper, don't put it in. But if you do like green pepper, put it in. And I like putting green pepper in. Mm-hmm. So that's it.
2: Now, do you boil that mixture, or you just mix it and pour it over your sliced cucumbers?
0: Pour it over your cucumbers.

0: Nukes, and you know, it makes its own brine if it sits in the fridge. I just refrigerate it then.
1: Yeah. So you mix that all together. Got your let's see, you have them in a ice cream pail.
0: Yep.
1: Your pickles.
0: Yep, that's a perfect
1: just
0: place.
1: Mix that all, no boiling, nothing. Just nope. Mix it, pour that over the top, let them set and cure, and you got
0: absolutely
1: refrigerator pickles.
0: Yeah.
1: Wow, that's easy enough.
0: Easy enough.
1: And I can vouch, they are delicious.
0: Yeah. I made, like the last time I made it, I had like 5 times that recipe. So I made a batch that was 5 times mm-hmm. that size. And yeah, it all turned out. It makes its own brine. Some of the juice from the cucumber comes out. And so. Yeah.
1: So then what were we talking about before that? You said we'll bring it up later when I asked you. Oh, that's your canned pickles in a jar.
0: Yes.
1: How do you keep those so nice and
0: yes.
1: crisp?
0: So that's the refrigerator pickle. My canned pickle is different. And again, so I'll start stuffing the jar full of pickles. I'm going to go kind of the bigger pickles on the bottom, and then I always like to put some real little pickles on the top. But in between, about halfway full, I'll put a little onion and a little dill in the middle, and then I'll fill it up, and I put a piece of onion and a piece of dill on top yet. And you don't want to have the pickles kind of sticking out the top. Just use your best judgment. You can pack them tight towards the bottom and towards the middle. But, yeah, leave enough room on top. And then what you do is you fill, this is a quart jar now, you fill the quart jar half full of vinegar, just cold vinegar.
1: Pour that in right in the jar?
0: Half full of vinegar. You fill it half full of vinegar. And then you pour the rest in like tap water. We use a nice cold tap water, not a salt water, a cold tap water. And then you want to pour 2/3 of a cup of sugar in it and 1 tablespoon of canning salt.
1: Of what?
0: Of canning salt.
1: Oh, yeah, canning salt, yeah.
0: Yeah. So you have it half full of vinegar once you got that jar packed full. And then you fill the remainder up with tap water. And then you pour your sugar in, 2/3 of a cup of sugar. And you pour your tablespoon of canning salt in it. And then you put your lid on it. You screw it hand tight. And I put it in lukewarm water, and I bring that lukewarm water just to where you start seeing bubbles that it's boiling. And then you take it off the heat. Mm-hmm. So you don't want to crack the jars, so you put it in like lukewarm water on the stove, and then you bring that to just a very light boil and take it off. As soon as it starts bubbling, take them off. And the pickles are crisp. I've got the best crisp pickles mm-hmm. right now. It's almost considered like a cold water brine. We got a break for markets here. We'll be back after markets.
2: Cattle were higher Wednesday. Hogs, corn, and soybeans finished lower. I'm John Perkins with a Brownfield market update. Speed wins. That's why Stein is focused on delivering higher yielding genetics faster than the competition, and why they release more new Enlist E3 lines than any other company. Stein has yield. Soybeans and corn are pressured by weather and crude oil. September beans are down 2 1/4 at 11.56 and a half. November is 3 lower at 11.74 and 3/4. September corn is down 5 1/2 at 4.36 and 3/4. December was 5 1/2 lower at 4.60. Live and feeder cattle were up, watching direct trade develop. October live is 1.57 higher at 2.29.47, and December is up $1.40 at 2.28.67. September feeders were 2.22 higher at 3.48.37. And hogs were pressured by the steady to lower cash. October was down $1.32 at $83.02, and December lean was $1.12 lower at $74.65. Now here's Megan Grebner with your full look at cash livestock. Megan?
3: Thanks, John. There was a light round of direct cash cattle trade that took place Wednesday. Dress deals in Nebraska were marked at mostly $370. That's $2 to $3 higher than the prior week's weighted average basis. There were also a few deals noted at $371. Look for more business to develop over the balance of the week. Estimated cattle slaughter was 106,000 head, down 1,000 on the weekend, down more than 8,000 on the year. Processors continue to have leverage in the cash hog market and are controlling the pace of business. However, the trade remains very focused on demand, both on the global market and domestically. While there have been some bright spots for exports, there are lingering long-term concerns. Pork's a competitively priced protein in the retail space, which could continue to bolster domestic demand. The industry is also monitoring the availability of market-ready hogs. Estimated hog slaughter was 484,000 head, up 13,000 on the week and up about 16,000 on the year. With John Perkins, I'm Megan Grebner for Brownfield.
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0: Pine Country Bank bringing us our markets here at 2:45 this afternoon on KASM Radio. It is afternoon delight. Diane and Randy with you. Diane, you...
1: I said to Randy, oh my goodness, I didn't give a prize away yet. So I got a couple here that I want to give away. And one of them, I got to pick it up. How big is that, Randy?
0: Oofta. That is probably 20 inches wide by about 24 inches long.
1: For sure, right?
0: Yeah.
1: It's a pretty good size. It's a white board. Well, I don't know if I'd call it. I mean, it's a white. But what it is,
0: it's half inch. It's like a half inch plywood.
1: Yeah. And what it is, it's and it came from our friends over at Revy's Rustic Signs. And it's white with black lettering and everything on it. It says, life is not measured by the number of breaths we take, but by the moments that take our breath away. And it's got real pretty, I mean, the writing is neat. What do they call it? Calligraphy or something like
0: calligraphy.
1: That? Calligraphy. Calligraphy. Clockify. Nokify. Whatever free. But isn't that cool?
0: That is a nice sign.
1: And it's got the hook on the back. If to hang it.
0: So that came from Rebbe, Steve Reverman.
1: Yes, it did.
0: And Pam.
1: Yes, it did.
0: They put together some
1: and
0: beautiful signs.
1: And I had some stuff. I have this on my prize table.
0: If you would like that sign, it's got the most awesome saying on it, 845-2184. Call us and we will make sure that you get your name on that prize. Good afternoon. You're on KASM and Afternoon Delight. Would you like our sign?
7: I certainly would.
0: Your name, please.
7: Marilyn Gable.
0: Marilyn Gable.
1: You're going to like that, Marilyn. It's really pretty.
7: Oh, thank you, Diane.
0: All right, Marilyn, you're calling from what town?
7: Freeport.
0: Freeport it is. We'll put that on our prize table. You can pick it up, okay?
7: Okay, and good luck with that mouse.
0: Thank you. Thank you.
1: He's going to need it.
0: Yeah, that's. I'm getting anxiety thinking about going home today. Yeah. Thanks, Marilyn. All righty.
1: I told Randy, well, you can come sleep at my house. I said, we can go to Woody's for supper. And I said, I got a spare bedroom. I said, you can come sleep at my house if you don't want to have. Boy, would we have the people talking then, Randy.
0: Yeah.
1: Oof-da.
0: No.
1: Wouldn't that be fun?
0: I got to face my demons. I got to face my demons.
1: You got to face the mouse. You know, I had a pen in my hand. How could I? Oh, here it is. Boy, I talk to myself. I beller to myself.
0: Yeah.
1: Yeah, she's crazy.
0: I mean, most normal people don't.

0: don't lose a pen on a counter.
1: When they
0: had it in their hand.
1: I know, but she's crazy.
0: But I could see you. Max was in here disturbing you.
1: He put his big hand in front of my face.
0: Yeah.
1: You know, people, I really have to go through a lot in this place.
0: Poor Diane.
1: I've got to go through a lot.
0: Max took a call, said the listener wants me to repeat the first pickle recipe again.
1: Well, then you better do it.
0: I will do that. This is for the refrigerator pickles. The refrigerator pickles, 6 cups of sliced cucumbers. 6 cups of sliced cucumbers. 1 cup of vinegar. 1 cup of vinegar. And 2 cups of sugar. 2 cups of sugar, and 1 tablespoon of canning salt. You can add maybe a half an onion to that, half a medium-sized onion if you want to. You can add some green peppers if you want to. I wouldn't go overboard on the green peppers, but just enough. Mm-hmm. And that makes a wonderful recipe. I'm eating mine in about 2 days already. 2 days. You give it a week, and that brine really develops itself, and yeah. They're very good in a week's time. So,
1: I told Randy, I said, well, I kind of wrote the recipes down, but I really don't need to because he brings them to me.
0: Because I deliver.
1: He gives me pickles.
0: Yeah.
1: I'll get a jar and I'll get the refrigerator. Those are one of the perks of doing Afternoon Delight with Randy Rothstein.
0: That's right.
1: That's right.
0: That's right.
1: I have a nice basket here. I don't know. Should I call it a basket? It's not a basket.
0: It's a tote. It's a daisy.
1: It's a bin. It's
0: from
1: called
0: Dolly?
1: A bin.
0: Is it from Dolly?
1: Yeah, it's a bin from Dolly. No. I don't think that is from Dolly. No, it's True Living. But anyhow, it's a blue bin with white daisies on it, and then I've got this in there. It's like a glass vase. It is a glass vase, and that's kind of a pinkish, apricotish. And it's got daisies on it.
0: Mm-hmm.
1: And then, see how I put this together, Rothstein? And then it's got a towel, a pink towel with white in it. And then there's also a cute thing you can hang into your laundry room from our Rustics signs. It's a cute thing that says, it looks like a house, just a frame. It's got little coat hangers on the wire across, like the clothesline is there. And then it says, wash, dry, fold, repeat. So it's for your laundry.
0: Look,
1: I got that in there too. Pretty cool little gift here.
0: It is. And you've got the listeners intrigued because they are calling.
1: Are they?

0: just a frame. Got little coat hangers on the wire across, like the clothesline is there. And then it says wash, dry, fold, repeat. So it's for your laundry.
1: Look,
0: and I got that in there too. Pretty cool little gift here.
1: It is. And you've got the listeners intrigued because they are calling.
0: Are they?

0: Farmers and Ranchers, AOA. Now back to Jesse Allen.
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on Thursday from 9 until 10:30 at the church. Arrangements made with the Williams-Dingman family funeral home in St. Cloud, and that is for Eleanor Winkleman, 95, of St. Cloud. Funeral announcement for Michael Lawrence Speaker, 65, of Long Prairie, will have a mass of Christian burial held on Thursday at 11 o'clock at St. Mary of Mount Carmel Catholic Church in Long Prairie. There will be a visitation that will take place on Wednesday at St. Mary Mount Carmel Catholic Church from 4 until 7, and a visitation will continue the day of the Mass from 10 until 11 at the church. Arrangements made with the Eaton Funeral Home of Browerville for Michael Lawrence Speaker, 65, of Long Prairie. Funeral announcement for Donna Schmidt, 87, of Sauk Rapids, will have a celebration of life service held on Thursday at 11 o'clock at the Daniel Funeral Home in St. Cloud. There will be a visitation held on Thursday at 10 o'clock, and it will be at the funeral home, and that is for Donna Schmidt, 87, of Sauk Rapids. Funeral announcement for John Ludwig, 79, of Waite Park, will have a mass of Christian burial held on Thursday at 11 o'clock at St. Michael's Catholic Church in St. Cloud. Burial will take place at St. Joseph's Parish Cemetery in Waite Park, and there will be a visitation on Wednesday from 4 until 7 at the Daniel Funeral Home in St. Cloud, and there will be a visitation that will continue from after 10 o'clock on Thursday at the church, and that is for John Ludwig, 79, of Waite Park. Funeral announcement for Mary Kipley, 77, of Little Falls, will have a mass of Christian burial held on Thursday at 11 o'clock at St. Joseph's Catholic Church in Piers. There will be a visitation that will continue, or that will be held on Thursday from 9 until 10:30 at the Emblem Brenny Funeral Service in Piers for Mary Kipley, 77, of Little Falls. Funeral announcement for Beverly Cronbeck, 85, of Little Falls, will have a funeral service held on Thursday at 12:30 at the Emblem Brenny Funeral Service in Little Falls, and there will be a visitation held from 10:30 until the hour of service at the funeral home. Burial will take place at 2 o'clock at the Minnesota State Veterans Cemetery. Arrangements made with the Emblem Brenny Funeral Service, and that is for Beverly Cronbeck, 85, of Little Falls. Funeral announcement for Cyril Hemish, 92, of Richmond, will be on Friday at 11 o'clock at Saints Peter and Paul Church, and there will be a visitation held from 4 until 7 o'clock on Thursday, and arrangements made with the Wenner Funeral Home in Richmond, and there will be another visitation on Friday from 9 until 10:15 at the funeral home, and that is for Cyril Hemish, 92, of Richmond. Memorial service for Elaine Erickson, 93, of Sauk Rapids, will be on Friday at 11 o'clock at the Daniel Funeral Home in Clearwater, and there will be a visitation held from 10 o'clock until the time of the service on Friday at the funeral home, and that is for Elaine Erickson, 93, of Sauk Rapids. Funeral announcement for Thomas Tom Swish Swisher, 82, of Little Falls, formerly of Swanville, will have a memorial service held at 11 o'clock at Grace Covenant Church in Little Falls. There will be a visitation held from 4 until 8 o'clock on Thursday at the Emblem Brenny Funeral Service in Little Falls, and then again from 10 until 11 on Friday at the church, and that is for Thomas Tom Swish Swisher, 82, of Little Falls. A mass of Christian burial for Daryl Fauchant will be on Friday at 11 o'clock at St. Anthony's Catholic Church in St. Cloud, and there will be a burial that will be at the Minnesota State Veterans Cemetery. A visitation will be from 9 until 10:45 on Friday at the church, and arrangements made with the Williams-Dingman Family Funeral Home in St. Cloud for Daryl Fauchant, 81, of St. Cloud. Funeral announcement for Joan Stans, 86, of Richmond, will be on Saturday at 11 o'clock at St. Peter and Paul Catholic

0: Catholic Church. There will be a visitation held from 4 until 7 o'clock on Friday, and that will be at the Wenner Funeral Home in Richmond, and on Saturday from 9 until 10:15 at the funeral home, and that is for Joan Stans, 86, of Richmond. Funeral announcement for Peter Pete Larson, 84, of Little Falls, will have a funeral service held on Saturday at 11 o'clock at Faith Lutheran Church in Little Falls. Burial will take place in the Oakland Cemetery in Little Falls, and a visitation will be held from 4:30 until 7:30 on Friday at the Lemire Funeral Home in Little Falls, and from 10 until 11 at the church on Saturday. In charge of the arrangements is the Lemire Funeral Home for Peter Pete Larson, 84, of Little Falls. Celebration of Life for Rodney Carls, 64, of Avon, will have a celebration of life held on Saturday on Saturday from 2 until 6 o'clock at Shady Sunset Bay in St. Anna. And that is for Rodney Carls, 64, of Avon. And those are your funeral announcements today, brought to you by the Daniel Funeral Home and Cremation of St. Cloud, Clearwater, St. Joseph and Sartell, the Benson Funeral Home of St. Cloud, and the Daniel Anderson Funeral Home of Painesville. The Miller Carlin Funeral Homes of St. Cloud, Albany, Holdingford, and Upsala, Albany Floral Shop and Gifts, the Patton Shod Funeral and Cremation Services of Sauk Center, Melrose, Freeport, and Gray Eagle, the Shelley Funeral Home of Little Falls, Piers, Swanville and Onamia, and Cold Spring Floral and Gifts.
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9: 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It is not coordinated with or approved by any candidate, nor is any candidate responsible for it.
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11: Some people say a man is made out of mud. A poor man's made out of muscle and blood. Muscle and blood and skin and bones. A mind that's weak and a back that's strong. You load 16 tons.

born one morning when the sun didn't shine. 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I loaded 16 tons of number 9 coal, and the straw boss said, well, bless my soul, you load 16 tons. 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

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You load 16 tons, what do you get? 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I owe my soul to the company store.

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One fist of iron, the other of steel. 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You load six.

0: To the company store.
1: Minnesota News Network, I'm Sean Maloney. The Minnesota Pollution Control Agency has fined Superior Minerals Company more than $15,000. Regulators say the company's Savage facility failed to complete required emissions testing and reporting on equipment used to transport crushed limestone. Along with paying the fine, Superior Minerals has submitted a compliance plan and applied to amend its air permit. The four major candidates for Minnesota governor squared off in a political forum at FarmFest in Redwood County. Fraud was one of the most charged issues discussed. GOP party-endorsed candidate Kendall Qualls said fraud is a leadership issue.
2: We have mega spending bills that funded the fraud programs. No more mega spending bills. One single bill item at a time. Vote up and down on those so we can have clear accountability.
1: The Minnesota primary is next Tuesday, August 11th. And Minnesota Lynx guard Olivia Miles is adding another accolade to her rookie season. The WNBA has named Miles Rookie of the Month for July, marking the third straight month she's earned the honor. She's the first rookie in Lynx franchise history to win the award three times. This is MNN.
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4: The top 25 reasons for not going to church. Reason number 23. I don't go to church because Sunday morning is the only morning I can sleep in. But here's what the Bible says. Therefore, stay awake, for you do not know when the master of the house will come, in the evening or at midnight, or when the cock crows or in the morning, lest he come suddenly and find you asleep. And what I say to you, I say to all, stay awake. That's in Mark 13. It seems very clear that the reasons for getting up far outweigh those of staying in bed. Isaiah 60, verse 1, puts it like this. Arise and shine, for your light has come, and the glory of the Lord has risen upon you. And that's the truth.
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2: 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Butter futures closing up 1 at 162 for your butter. Cash cheese down 0.032. at 163.7. Your milk closing today, class 3 milk closing down 0.37 at 16.97. grain futures, ADM and St. Cloud soybeans for August closing at 10.93. September, October, 10.95. November at $11. December, 11.10. January at 11.15. your corn prices at ADM and St. Cloud, August at 3.75. September, 372, October, 395, January, 406, along with February and March, April and May, 415. Market update right here at 4 on Chasm.
5: 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But before then, it'll be Dixie on My Mind by Hank Williams Jr.

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5: Rather than reactive.
6: He tells Brownfield, disease management is starting to become more limited.
5: Showing up as that ear is developed. So that's when that infection's starting to occur. And then when we harvest it, that is actually going to be the lowest those mycotoxins are. Then when we throw it into storage, they can then progress. So we really want to make sure that when we talk about ear rots, we want to get it on again in a preventative fashion. And that's going to be at that VTR1. We know that ear infection, the ear rot doesn't, you won't see it till we get a lot of more kernel development. But it really starts, you really almost want a green silk out there and then put that fungicide on like a Miravis Neo to get that protection against the ear rots. The further on down the road we go, the less opportunity we have to protect that plant from the ear rots, even though those ear rots probably show up. And when we start husking back that ear, that's when we sometimes notice them, but they start early, and you want to be, again, on the preventative side of that versus on the later timing, because we just don't have the opportunity to influence that when we get too late down that development cycle. When we think about fungicides and using fungicides, I'm a big believer in our newer fungicides are so much better than our older fungicides that we used to have. Really, it used to be like, it was 50 to 60% of the time you saw a payback on using a fungicide from a plant health and disease prevention standpoint. But really with the advent of the adaptin that you find in Miravis Neo and the Selatinol that you find in Trivapro, we've really set the stage and standard that we can protect more yield. We can help the plant health by conserving water in that. So when it gets hot and dry out, we're not losing water to evapotranspiration, to that transpiration within that plant, maximizing that photosynthesis. So whether it be disease control or the plant health benefits that you get out of these newer fungicides, it really does pay year in and year out to use them. And it's just something that sometimes we get lost in that, yes, we want to protect our plant against disease control, but there are a lot of other benefits to that fungicide, specifically Miravis Neo and Trivapro, that really do pay benefits even in the absence of disease pressure.
6: Gross Nichols says growers should consult with their local agronomist if they find signs of disease in their fields. The Crop Protection Network says Gibberella ear rot is the third most impactful corn disease and can cause nearly 50 million bushels of yield losses per year. I'm Erin Anderson, and this is Managing for Profit on Brownfield.
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8: Volvo is setting a firm timetable for removing human safety drivers from its autonomous trucks. The company plans fully driverless highway operations during the first quarter 2027 using its VNL autonomous tractor with technology from Aurora Innovation. Volvo wants more than 300 autonomous trucks operating by the end of that year. FreightWaves reports the industrial scale expansion would begin in 2028. The trucks are expected to operate primarily across the U.S. Sun Belt, where Volvo and Aurora have continued adding routes. Volvo projects its autonomous business could approach $3 billion in revenue within 5 years. I'm Ken Chester.
9: 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Next up on Chasm Radio is Old Hippie by the Bellamy Brothers.

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2: 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The USDA reported a couple of flash sales.
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8: From a Packer to a Viking once again, Aaron Jones joins us. And Aaron, free agency came about last year, but you're back in purple. Tell us about that decision and how that came back into play.
9: I think it was an easy decision. I definitely didn't want to go anywhere. I felt like over the past 2 years that I've been here, we've been building things the right way. I wanted to continue to grow my game. I felt like I haven't hit my prime. I haven't reached where I want to reach. And like I said, we have built upon something. 14 wins the first year. And last year, we felt like we should have been in the playoffs, just missed it. A couple games that could have went our way or could have been in the playoffs, and I felt like would have been a dangerous team. So just building upon that, and my brother's in the locker room, I didn't want to leave those guys. And the system that we run, I feel like it's perfect for me. They really take care of me here, so I didn't want to go anywhere, and I'm glad it worked out. And God doesn't make mistakes. I'm here for a reason.
8: All right. Hey, we'll talk about that reason when we come back.
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8: With Aaron Jones, Vikings running back. And Aaron, you said before the break you haven't hit your prime yet. The average football fan might say, what? Aaron Jones has been in this league for a long time. So what's Aaron working on here in camp to get to his so-called prime?
9: finishing every run, making sure I'm in the best shape ever. So not just when I'm running the ball, but when one of my teammates has the ball, you see me flashing into the screen, making those key blocks, just asserting my play style and really setting the tempo and standard. And I feel like that's one of the things I'm here to do as well. And it's always room to grow. I could get better at my route running, running the ball as well, breaking a little more tackles, making more people miss. I feel like when you get content is when you get satisfied. I know there's a lot of room left for me to continue to grow and continue to get better. And that's one of the reasons it's helped me stay in this league as long as just never feeling content, never feel like I've arrived, and always feeling like I can continue to work and get better.
14: Hey, thanks for your time. Really appreciate you. Have a great 26.
9: Yes, sir. Thank you so much. Good All to right. see you.
14: Good seeing you. Hey, Aaron Jones, everybody. That concludes this one. Until next time, I'm Neil Roberts.
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0: Grace to you and peace from God our Father and the Lord Jesus Christ, who gave himself for our sins to deliver us from the present evil age according to the will of our God and Father, to whom be glory forever and ever. Amen. David compares himself to the sheep that the faithful shepherd leads to fresh water and grass. The Lord is my shepherd. He makes me. He leads me. He restores me. He leads me for his name's sake. Lord, you prepare, you anoint. I dwell in a house in the feast of mercy. This belongs to the time of Absalom. Verse 6. Surely goodness and mercy shall follow me all the days of my life, and I shall dwell in the house of the Lord forever. Commentary on that verse. Despite all this, prosperity and God's favor continue to be provided despite the pursuit of Absalom, or in this case, man's sin, sickness, and death. Lord Jesus, who alone is the one good shepherd, thanks be unto you for all your spiritual and bodily benefits. Let the word of your salvation dwell among it us richly. Suffer not that the trusty staff, the word of your promise, be taken from us. And when the shadow of death spreads over us, conduct us safely to the field of the perfected saints, to the tabernacle not made with hands, eternal in the heavens. Amen. Well, we look at the second article again. Let this be a summary of this article, that the little word Lord simply means the same as Redeemer. That is, he who has brought us back from the devil to God, from death to life, from sin to righteousness. And now he keeps us safe there. The remaining parts of the article simply serve to clarify and express how and by what means this redemption was accomplished. That is, how much it cost Christ and what he paid and risked in order to win us and bring us under his dominion. That is to say, he became man, conceived and born without sin of the Holy Spirit and the Virgin, that he might become Lord over sin. Moreover, he suffered, died, and was buried, that he might make satisfaction for me and pay what I owe, not with silver or gold, but with his own precious blood. All this in order to become my Lord, for he did none of these things by for himself, nor had he any need of them. Afterward, he rose again from the dead, swallowed up and devoured death, and finally ascended into heaven and assumed dominion at the right hand of the Father. The devil and all powers, therefore, must be subject to him and lie beneath his feet until finally, at the last day, he will completely divide and separate us from the wicked world, the devil, death, sin, etc. But the proper place to explain all these different points is not the brief children's sermons, but rather the long sermons throughout the year, especially at the times appointed, for dealing at length with such articles as birth, passion, resurrection, and the ascension of Christ. Indeed, the entire gospel that we preach depends on the power understood in this article. Upon it, all our salvation and blessedness are based. It is so rich and broad that we can never learn it fully. The third article, I believe in the Holy Spirit, the Holy Christian Church, the communion of saints, the forgiveness of sins, the resurrection of the body, and the life everlasting. Amen. This article, as I have said, I cannot give a better title than sanctification. In it is expressed and portrayed the Holy Spirit in his office, which is that he makes us holy. Therefore, we must concentrate on the term Holy Spirit because it is so precise that we can find no substitute for it. Many other kinds of spirits are mentioned in the scriptures, such as the spirit of man, heavenly spirits, and the evil spirit. But God's spirit alone is the Holy Spirit. That is, he who has sanctified and still sanctifies us. As the Father is called Creator, the Son is called Redeemer. So, on account of his work, the Holy Spirit must be called Sanctifier, the one who makes holy. How does this sanctifying take place? Just as the Son obtains dominion by purchasing us through his birth, death, and resurrection, so So the Holy Spirit affects our sanctification through the following: the communion of saints or the Christian church, the forgiveness of sins, the resurrection of the body, and the life everlasting. In other words, he first leads us into the holy community, placing us upon the bosom of the church, where he preaches to us and brings us to Christ. Neither you nor I could ever know anything of Christ or believe in him and take him as our Lord unless these were first offered to us and bestowed on us and on our hearts through the preaching of the gospel in the Holy Spirit. The work is finished and completed. Christ has acquired and won the treasure for us by his sufferings, death, and resurrection. But if the work remained hidden and no one knew of it, it would have been all in vain, all lost. In order that this treasure might not be buried, but put to use and enjoyed, God has caused the word to be published and proclaimed, in which he has given the Holy Spirit to offer and apply to us this treasure of salvation. Therefore, to sanctify is nothing else than to bring us to the Lord. Christ, the Lord Christ, to receive this blessing, which we could not obtain by ourselves. The peace of God, which transcends all understanding, guard and protect your hearts and your minds in Christ Jesus. God bless. Good day. Pastor Stege from Emmanuel Lutheran Church, Farming Township, signing off.
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2: More AOA, Jesse Allen coming up. AOA brought to you by the Minnesota Corn Growers Association. Minnesota Corn, they invite you by the tent and enjoy some of that sweet, sweet corn ice cream. Yeah, they got some of that this year again. That's a staple at Farm Fest. They hope to see you there. Well, let's take a look at land values and the very latest from USDA and what land values are doing. Rod Bain has more details.
3: The summary from USDA's annual look at ag land values and cash rents. Lance Honig of the National Agricultural Statistics Service says from the report issued Friday regarding land values,
4: the sixth consecutive year of increasing values across the board, but maybe a bit of a slowing in terms of that increase. We saw a little bit of a slowdown in those increases last year, a little bit. We're talking about three major categories: all land and buildings, cropland, and pasture. And again, increases across the board on all three categories, a little bit slower than what we've seen in some of the recent years.
3: Meanwhile, the average cash rate producers paid for rental land for their ag operations this year was similar to the year before. Steady to slightly lower in categories, with pasture land rental rates up $1 from the prior year. I'm Rod Bain reporting for the U.S. Department of Agriculture in Washington, D.C.
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0: the Father, and the Son, and the Holy Spirit.
1: Amen.
2: I believe in God, the Father Almighty, creator of heaven and earth, and in Jesus Christ, his only Son, our Lord, who was conceived by the Holy Spirit, born of the Virgin Mary, suffered under Pontius Pilate, was crucified, died, and was buried. He descended into hell. The third day he arose from the dead. He ascended into heaven, seated at the right hand of God the Father Almighty. From thence he shall come to judge the living and the dead.
1: I believe in the Holy Spirit, the Holy Catholic Church, the communion of saints, the forgiveness of sins, the resurrection of the body, and life everlasting. Amen.
0: Our Father,
2: who art in heaven, hallowed be thy name. Thy kingdom come, thy will be done, on earth as it is in heaven.
1: Give us this day our daily bread, and forgive us our trespasses, as we forgive those who trespass against us. And lead us not into temptation, but deliver us from evil.
0: For the increase of the virtues of faith, hope, and charity.
2: Hail Mary, full of grace, the Lord is with thee. Blessed art thou among women, and blessed is the fruit of thy womb, Jesus.
1: Holy Mary, Mother of God, pray for us sinners, now and at the hour of our death. Amen.
2: Hail Mary, full of grace, the Lord is with thee. Blessed art thou among women, and blessed is the fruit of thy womb, Jesus.
1: Holy Mary, Mother of God, pray for us sinners, now and at the hour of our death. Amen.
2: Hail Mary, full of grace, the Lord is with thee. Blessed art thou among women, and blessed is the fruit of thy womb, Jesus.
1: Holy Mary, Mother of God, pray for us sinners, now and at the hour of our death. Amen.
2: Glory be to the Father, and to the Son, and to the Holy Spirit.
1: As it was in the beginning, is now, and ever shall be, world without end. Amen.
2: O my Jesus, forgive us our sins, save us from the fires of hell. Lead all souls to heaven, especially those who have most need of thy mercy.
3: The first glorious mystery, the resurrection. Our Father, who art in heaven, hallowed be thy name. Thy kingdom come, thy will be done, on earth as it is in heaven.
1: Give us this day our daily bread, and forgive us our trespasses, as we forgive those who trespass against us. And lead us not into temptation, but deliver us from evil.
2: Hail Mary, full of grace, the Lord is with thee. Blessed art thou among women, and blessed is the fruit of thy womb, Jesus.
1: Holy Mary, Mother of God, pray for us sinners, now and at the hour of our death. Amen.
2: Hail Mary, full of grace, the Lord is with thee. Blessed art thou among women, and blessed is the fruit of thy womb, Jesus.
1: Holy Mary, Mother of God, pray for us sinners, now and at the hour of our death. Amen.
2: Hail Mary, full of grace, the Lord is with thee. Blessed art thou among women, and blessed is the fruit of thy womb, Jesus.
1: Holy Mary, Mother of God, pray for us sinners, now and at the hour of our death. Amen.
2: Hail Mary, full of grace, the Lord is with thee. Blessed art thou among women, and blessed is the fruit of thy womb, Jesus.
1: Holy Mary, Mother of God, pray for us sinners, now and at the hour of our death. Amen.
2: Hail Mary, full of grace, the Lord is with thee. Blessed art thou among women, and blessed is the fruit of thy womb, Jesus.
1: Holy Mary, Mother of God, pray for us sinners, now and at the hour of our death. Amen.
2: Hail Mary, full of grace, the Lord is with thee. Blessed art thou among women, and blessed is the fruit of thy womb, Jesus.
1: Holy Mary, Mother of God, pray for us sinners, now and at the hour of our death. Amen.
2: Hail Mary, full of grace, the Lord is with thee. Blessed art thou among women, and blessed is the fruit of thy womb, Jesus.
1: Holy Mary, Mother of God, pray for us sinners, now and at the hour of our death. Amen.
2: Hail Mary, full of grace, the Lord is with thee. Blessed art thou among women, and blessed is the fruit of thy womb, Jesus.
1: Holy Mary, Mother of God, pray for us sinners, now and at the hour of our death. Amen.
2: Hail Mary, full of grace, the Lord is with thee. Blessed art thou among women, and blessed is the fruit of thy womb, Jesus.
1: Holy Mary, Mother of God, pray for us sinners, now and at the hour of our death. Amen.
2: Hail Mary, full of grace, the Lord is with thee. Blessed art thou among women, and blessed is the fruit of thy womb, Jesus.
1: Holy Mary, Mother of God, pray for us sinners, now and at the hour of our death. Amen.
2: Glory be to the Father, and to the Son, and to the Holy Spirit.
1: As it was in the beginning, is now, and ever shall be, world without end. Amen.
2: O my Jesus, forgive us our sins, save us from the fires of hell.
4: Lead all souls to heaven, especially those who have most need of thy mercy.
3: The second glorious mystery, the Ascension. Our Father, who art in heaven, hallowed be thy name. Thy kingdom come, thy will be done, on earth as it is in heaven.
1: Give us this day our daily bread, and forgive us our trespasses, as we forgive those who trespass against us. And

0: us not into temptation, but deliver us from evil.
1: Hail Mary, full of grace, the Lord is with thee. Blessed art thou among women, and blessed is the fruit of thy womb, Jesus.
0: Holy Mary, Mother of God, pray for us sinners, now and at the hour of our death. Amen.
1: Hail Mary, full of grace, the Lord is with thee. Blessed art thou among women, and blessed is the fruit of thy womb, Jesus.
0: Holy Mary, Mother of God, pray for us sinners, now and at the hour of our death. Amen.
1: Hail Mary, full of grace, the Lord is with thee. Blessed art thou among women, and blessed is the fruit of thy womb, Jesus.
0: Holy Mary, Mother of God, pray for us sinners, now and at the hour of our death. Amen.
1: Hail Mary, full of grace, the Lord is with thee. Blessed art thou among women, and blessed is the fruit of thy womb, Jesus.
0: Holy Mary, Mother of God, pray for us sinners, now and at the hour of our death. Amen.
1: Hail Mary, full of grace, the Lord is with thee. Blessed art thou among women, and blessed is the fruit of thy womb, Jesus.
0: Holy Mary, Mother of God, pray for us sinners, now and at the hour of our death. Amen.
1: Hail Mary, full of grace, the Lord is with thee. Blessed art thou among women, and blessed is the fruit of thy womb, Jesus.
0: Holy Mary, Mother of God, pray for us sinners, now and at the hour of our death. Amen.
1: Hail Mary, full of grace, the Lord is with thee. Blessed art thou among women, and blessed is the fruit of thy womb, Jesus.
0: Holy Mary, Mother of God, pray for us sinners, now and at the hour of our death. Amen.
1: Hail Mary, full of grace, the Lord is with thee. Blessed art thou among women, and blessed is the fruit of thy womb, Jesus.
0: Holy Mary, Mother of God, pray for us sinners, now and at the hour of our death. Amen.
1: Hail Mary, full of grace, the Lord is with thee. Blessed art thou among women, and blessed is the fruit of thy womb, Jesus.
0: Holy Mary, Mother of God, pray for us sinners, now and at the hour of our death. Amen.
1: Hail Mary, full of grace, the Lord is with thee. Blessed art thou among women, and blessed is the fruit of thy womb, Jesus.
0: Holy Mary, Mother of God, pray for us sinners, now and at the hour of our death. Amen.
1: Glory be to the Father, and to the Son, and to the Holy Spirit.
0: As it was in the beginning, is now, and ever shall be, world without end. Amen.
1: O my Jesus, forgive us our sins, save us from the fires of hell. Lead all souls to heaven, especially those who have most need of thy mercy. The third glorious mystery, the descent of the Holy Spirit. Our Father, who art in heaven, hallowed be thy name. Thy kingdom come, thy will be done, on earth as it is in heaven.
0: Give us this day our daily bread, and forgive us our trespasses, as we forgive those who trespass against us. And lead us not into temptation, but deliver us from evil.
1: Hail Mary, full of grace, the Lord is with thee. Blessed art thou among women, and blessed is the fruit of thy womb, Jesus.
0: Holy Mary, Mother of God, pray for us sinners, now and at the hour of our death. Amen.
1: Hail Mary, full of grace, the Lord is with thee. Blessed art thou among women, and blessed is the fruit of thy womb, Jesus.
0: Holy Mary, Mother of God, pray for us sinners, now and at the hour of our death. Amen.
1: Hail Mary, full of grace, the Lord is with thee. Blessed art thou among women, and blessed is the fruit of thy womb, Jesus.
0: Holy Mary, Mother of God, pray for us sinners, now and at the hour of our death. Amen.
1: Hail Mary, full of grace, the Lord is with thee. Blessed art thou among women, and blessed is the fruit of thy womb, Jesus.
0: Holy Mary, Mother of God, pray for us sinners, now and at the hour of our death. Amen.
1: Hail Mary, full of grace, the Lord is with thee. Blessed art thou among women, and blessed is the fruit of thy womb, Jesus.
0: Holy Mary, Mother of God, pray for us sinners, now and at the hour of our death. Amen.
1: Hail Mary, full of grace, the Lord is with thee. Blessed art thou among women, and blessed is the fruit of thy womb, Jesus.
0: Holy Mary, Mother of God, pray for us sinners, now and at the hour of our death. Amen.
1: Hail Mary, full of grace, the Lord is with thee. Blessed art thou among women, and blessed is the fruit of thy womb, Jesus.
0: Holy Mary, Mother of God, pray for us sinners, now and at the hour of our death. Amen.
1: Hail Mary, full of grace, the Lord is with thee. Blessed art thou among women, and blessed is the fruit of thy womb, Jesus.
0: Holy Mary, Mother of God, pray for us sinners, now and at the hour of our death. Amen.
1: Hail Mary, full of grace, the Lord is with thee. Blessed art thou among women, and blessed is the fruit of thy womb, Jesus.
0: Holy Mary, Mother of God, pray for us sinners, now and at the hour of our death. Amen.
1: Hail Mary, full of grace, the Lord is with thee. Blessed art thou among women,
2: and blessed is the fruit of thy womb, Jesus.
0: Holy Mary, Mother of God, pray for us sinners, now and at the hour of our death. Amen.
1: Glory be to the Father, and to the Son, and to the Holy Spirit.
0: As it was in the beginning, is now, and ever shall be, world without end. Amen.
1: O my Jesus, forgive us our sins, save us from the fires of hell. Lead all souls to heaven, especially those who have most need of thy mercy.
3: The fourth glorious mystery, the Assumption of Mary into heaven. Our Father, who art in heaven, hallowed be thy name. Thy kingdom come, thy will be done, on earth as it is in heaven.
0: Give us this day our daily bread, and forgive us our trespasses, as we forgive those who trespass against us. And lead us not into temptation, but deliver us from evil.
1: Hail Mary, full of grace, the Lord is with thee. Blessed art thou among women, and blessed is the fruit of thy womb, Jesus.
0: Holy Mary, Mother of God, pray for us sinners, now and at the hour of our death. Amen.
1: Hail Mary, full of grace, the Lord is with thee. Blessed art thou among women, and blessed is the fruit of thy womb, Jesus.
0: Holy Mary, Mother of God, pray for us sinners, now and at the hour of our death. Amen.
1: Hail Mary, full of grace, the Lord is with thee. Blessed art thou among women, and blessed is the fruit of thy womb, Jesus.
0: Holy Mary, Mother of God, pray for us sinners, now and at the hour of our death. Amen.
1: Hail Mary, full of grace, the Lord is with thee. Blessed art thou among women, and blessed is the fruit of thy womb, Jesus.
0: Holy Mary, Mother of God, pray for us sinners, now and at the hour of our death. Amen.
1: Hail Mary, full of grace, the Lord is with thee. Blessed art thou among women, and blessed is the fruit of thy womb, Jesus.
0: Holy Mary, Mother of God, pray for us sinners, now and at the hour of our death. Amen.
1: Hail Mary, full of grace, the Lord is with thee. Blessed art thou among women, and blessed is the fruit of thy womb, Jesus.
0: Holy Mary, Mother of God, pray for us sinners, now and at the hour of our death. Amen.
1: Hail Mary, full of grace, the Lord is with thee. Blessed art thou among women, and blessed is the fruit of thy womb, Jesus.
0: Holy Mary, Mother of God, pray for us sinners, now and at the hour of our death. Amen.
1: Hail Mary, full of grace, the Lord is with thee. Blessed art thou among women, and blessed is the fruit of thy womb, Jesus.
0: Holy Mary, Mother of God, pray for us sinners, now and at the hour of our death. Amen.
1: Hail Mary, full of grace, the Lord is with thee. Blessed art thou among women, and blessed is the fruit of thy womb, Jesus.
0: Holy Mary, Mother of God, pray for us sinners, now and at the hour of our death. Amen.
1: Hail Mary, full of grace, the Lord is with thee. Blessed art thou among women, and blessed is the fruit of thy womb, Jesus.
0: Holy Mary, Mother of God, pray for us sinners, now and at the hour of our death. Amen.
1: Glory be to the Father, and to the Son, and to the Holy Spirit.
0: As it was in the beginning, is now, and ever shall be, world without end. Amen.
1: O my Jesus, forgive us our sins, save us from the fires of hell. Lead all souls to heaven, especially those who have most need of thy mercy.
3: The fifth glorious mystery, the crowning of Mary as Queen of Heaven. Our Father, who art in heaven, hallowed be thy name. Thy kingdom come, thy will be done, on earth as it is in heaven.
0: Give us this day our daily bread, and forgive us our trespasses, as we forgive those who trespass against us. And lead us not into temptation, but deliver us from evil.
1: Hail Mary, full of grace, the Lord is with thee. Blessed art thou among women, and blessed is the fruit of thy womb, Jesus.
0: Holy Mary, Mother of God, pray for us sinners, now and at the hour of our death. Amen.
1: Hail Mary, full of grace, the Lord is with thee. Blessed art thou among women, and blessed is the fruit of thy womb, Jesus.
0: Holy Mary, Mother of God, pray for us sinners, now and at the hour of our death. Amen.
1: Hail Mary, full of grace, the Lord is with thee. Blessed art thou among women, and blessed is the fruit of thy womb, Jesus.
0: Holy Mary, Mother of God, pray for us sinners, now and at the hour of our death. Amen.
1: Hail Mary, full of grace, the Lord is with thee. Blessed art thou among women, and blessed is the fruit of thy womb, Jesus.
0: Holy Mary, Mother of God, pray for us sinners, now and at the hour of our death. Amen.
1: Hail Mary, full of grace, the Lord is with thee. Blessed art thou among women, and blessed is the fruit of thy womb, Jesus.
0: Holy Mary, Mother of God, pray for us sinners, now and at the hour of our death. Amen.
1: Hail Mary, full of grace, the Lord is with thee.
3: Blessed art thou among women, and blessed is the fruit of thy womb, Jesus.

0: Jesus.
1: Holy Mary, Mother of God, pray for us sinners, now and at the hour of our death. Amen.
2: Hail Mary, full of grace, the Lord is with thee. Blessed art thou among women, and blessed is the fruit of thy womb, Jesus.
1: Holy Mary, Mother of God, pray for us sinners, now and at the hour of our death. Amen.
2: Hail Mary, full of grace, the Lord is with thee. Blessed art thou among women, and blessed is the fruit of thy womb, Jesus.
1: Holy Mary, Mother of God, pray for us sinners, now and at the hour of our death. Amen.
2: Hail Mary, full of grace, the Lord is with thee. Blessed art thou among women, and blessed is the fruit of thy womb, Jesus.
1: Holy Mary, Mother of God, pray for us sinners, now and at the hour of our death. Amen.
2: Hail Mary, full of grace, the Lord is with thee. Blessed art thou among women, and blessed is the fruit of thy womb, Jesus.
1: Holy Mary, Mother of God, pray for us sinners, now and at the hour of our death. Amen.
2: Glory be to the Father, and to the Son, and to the Holy Spirit.
1: As it was in the beginning, is now, and ever shall be, world without end. Amen.
2: O my Jesus,
1: forgive us our sins, save us from the fires of hell. Lead all souls to heaven, especially those who have most need of thy mercy.
2: Hail, Holy Queen,
1: Mother of mercy, our life, our sweetness, and our hope. To thee do we cry, poor vanished children of Eve. To thee do we send up our sighs, mourning and weeping in the valley of tears. Turn then, most gracious Advocate, thine eyes of mercy towards us, and after this our exile, show unto us the blessed fruit of thy womb, Jesus. O clement, O loving, O sweet Virgin Mary,
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0: Those are your inspirational selections. Inspirational selections are in honor of the unborn child and the sanctity of marriage. 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
0: We are just a little over 2 minutes till we will have your MNN news right here on Chasm Radio. So until then, it'll be Born to Boogie by Hank Williams Jr.

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1: Network, I'm Sean Maloney. Governor Wallace says he's unlikely to call a special session to address wildfire relief.
2: Especially at a time of political campaigns going on, probably makes it challenging. But look, I want to let the folks up there know, if we can come to some type of agreement and we can get a package that can get forward, I'm certainly open to that. I would just not want to set expectations too high. I think it would be a pretty heavy political lift at this point in time.
1: Instead, Wallace is encouraging lawmakers to begin drafting a wildfire relief package for the 2027 legislative session, which begins in January. Minnesota's Mayo Clinic is earning more national recognition. U.S. News and World Report has again named the Rochester-based healthcare provider to its best hospitals honor roll. Mayo ranked number one for diabetes and endocrinology and GI surgery. It's the 37th time Mayo Clinic Rochester has made the list. And the four major candidates for Minnesota governor squared off at FarmFest today in Redwood County. DFL Senator Amy Klobuchar joined Republicans Lisa Damith, Mike Lindell, and Kendall Qualls for a forum covering healthcare fraud and challenges facing Minnesota farmers. This is MNN.
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5: Just a quick weather update. It is 75 degrees outside right here at York Chasm Studios in Albany, Minnesota. 59% humidity. Basically zero wind out there, as there is 1 mile per hour winds currently coming right now. 8:41 p.m. sunset and 6:08 a.m. sunrise tomorrow morning. 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

0: all right, sir. 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
1: We're back here on Chasm Radio after that quick break. 73 degrees outside, currently right here in Albany, Minnesota. 63% humidity, absolutely zero wind right now. 8:41 p.m. sunset and a 6:08 a.m. sunrise. I'm Zach Nelson. I've been seated right here in the big chair the last couple of hours, right at your Chasm Studios in Albany, Minnesota. Your record high for August 5th was set in 1947 at 98 degrees, and your record low was set in 1948 at 44 degrees. It was pretty chilly out there this morning. Personally, I was up at a little earlier than 6 o'clock this morning to get up for my other job in Melrose, and it was chilly. I'll be completely honest, I was cold, and I had my heat cranked up in my car as I was heading to work in Melrose this morning. But then, of course, you know, when I go for my lunch break later and I enter my car, I turn it on and it is insanely hot out because, you know, the sun is beaming down on my vehicle. And it's hot out and I have the heat blasting out immediately. So then, you know, you got to make that quick switch and, you know, turn it down a little bit. And hopefully that's not too bad. But here we are. It was nice and cool out. I was hanging out at the a lake north of Freeport earlier before I came here, and it was nice and cool out there in the shade, and it was windy out there when I was out there, but now it is kind of calm out there, as it says right here, with about 3 mph winds. It is nice, so let's see what the next couple days are looking like for weather, as we will be heading into the weekend. As tomorrow is Thursday, not Friday. Thursday, Friday, Saturday, Sunday. Let's see what we got for weather. Lows level off around 57 tonight. Mainly clear skies with daytime highs approaching 82 on Thursday. High of 80 on Friday with mainly sunny skies. Saturday is the next time I'm back here at your Chasm Studios in Albany, Minnesota. Highs level off around 81. Lows around 58 are mainly clear skies with a slight chance for scattered thunderstorms on Saturday night. I'm not here on Sunday as I will be attending the Vikings training camp night practice, so I will not be here on Sunday. High temperatures reach up to 81 under mainly clear skies with a slight chance for scattered showers. Hopefully that avoids Vikings training camp for me personally, so I can enjoy that Sunday night down in Eagan, Minnesota, to watch the Minnesota Vikings and their training camp. Coming up next here on Chasm Radio, we have one more song before I gotta get out of here, as it is my time. It's been a nice couple of hours right here at seated in the big chair at your Chasm Studios in Albany, Minnesota. Next up here on Chasm Radio is Daytime Friends by Kenny Rogers. This is Zach Nelson signing off.

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1: Hello and welcome to Through the Bible with Les Feldick, an inspirational and informative half hour of insight into the heart of Scripture. In addition to teaching the Bible, Les is a full-time rancher, having a down-to-earth practical teaching style that makes the Bible come to life. All programs are available on audio tape, videotape, and in printed form. At the end of the program, there will be an address where you can contact the ministry. And now, here's Les Feldick with today's lesson.
2: Romans chapter 10, verse 8, but what saith it? That is the scripture. What saith it? The word is nigh thee, even in thy mouth and in thy heart. That is the word of faith which we preach. Now here comes in verse 9, that if thou shalt confess with thy mouth the what? Lord Jesus. Now that's where the term comes into its full meaning. That as a believer now, we know that Jesus is Lord. He's in control of our life. He is the one in whom we eat and sleep and move. And without him, we are nothing. And so that's what he's referring to then, of course, back here. Now come back with me again to 1 Corinthians. That only a true, born-again, saved individual, a believer, can make the statement with all sincerity of the heart. Because the Holy Spirit is the one that is the evidence that indeed Jesus is Lord. All right, now then, let's move on down quickly through this chapter. Verse 4, now there are diversities of gifts. Now you want to remember that later on in this chapter, Paul is going to introduce now, I think for the first time in his writings, this concept of the body of Christ. That invisible from the human element, that invisible makeup of all the believers who have been baptized into that body of Christ, and we'll see it laid out in more graphic terms beginning with verse 12. But here he is just saying that in the body of Christ, every individual has a particular role. Every one of us have been saved for a particular place of service. As we were talking at break time, it may be some dear lady who never is able to get out of her house. She is very seldom seen by the public at large. She's a busy house mother and a housewife and a mother. And she just doesn't have the time and the wherewithal to get out in public view. But what can she be? A prayer warrior. And she can accomplish more for God without